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0: Hi, I'm Megan Scully, and this is Crack Agus Ciúil on East Coast FM. In me Baltana, Mila Migid, Shaska Kuig, V. Keith Richards, owner Rolling Stones, America, Agus V. Glor in a Chian. Agus and Mazin's Ration, V. and Ciúil a Gore, I Can't Get No Satisfaction, Dienta Ega. It's three, 4 months on Thuis album, O Fall Out Boy. Take this to your grave. Tána Hauron, Grand Theft Autumn, Where Is Your Boy? August, Tell That Mick He Just Made My List of Things to Do Today, Aaron Album Show. Stop She Like Ober Lechela, O Gauvilis a Knee, Goodsy Gauvilis a Doyeg. Ach, Toshi the Rash Lechela Nish, August Toshi the Ekshinim Hyol. In me Baltana, Mila Migid, Shaska Shocht. 4 months on Heid album, O Jimi Hendrix. Are You Experienced? Tána Hauron, Foxy Lady, Hey Joe, August Purple Haze, Le Fall, Aaron Album Shaw.
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Hi, I'm Anna O'Flanagan, and here's your 60-second good life tip for East Coast FM. Do you ever feel edgy and distracted? Are you ever physically in one place but mentally somewhere else? Well, this happens a lot in modern life, and it consumes so much of our energy. Here is an exercise that will help your mind stay in the present. Try it with me now. Close your eyes and try to relax your body. Now imagine a box with a lock and a key. Spend a moment taking in all the detail. Now put each of your worries or concerns into the box one by one. Make sure you don't forget any now. They can be objects, people, whole buildings. The box will fit them all. Now close over the box and lock it with your key. You know you can come back and get them later. They haven't gone away, you're just having a break from them. This is a great one for when you need to be focused, so why not try it out? I'm Anna O'Flanagan for East Coast FM.

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1: I have some news, some good news as well. It is for me anyway. Full fat milk is making a comeback. Yeah! Now, the reason that's celebratory for me, because it wasn't that long ago, it was only a few weeks back. In our studios here on the Clarnie Road, I went out to make myself a cup of tea, and I went to the fridge there, and in it was a load of the pink watered down nonsense, and oat milk, and almond milk, and all of that. I'm like, where's the bloody proper milk? Where's the blue one? I want the blue one. Because certain fats are good for you. So full fat milk in moderation is actually beneficial for you. Thanks to TikTok, young people are kind of going, actually, this full fat milk is much nicer. Yes, it is. It always bloody has been.

0: Hi, I'm Megan Scully, and this is Crack Agus Ciúil on East Coast FM. Emila Nigaid, Shaska Shea, Horla and Ciúil Carm Dernach, Idr the Beatles, is Sasana. Agus is a I'm Down, on Tower on Dernach a Chanshid. Ach, ni brisha shid sus gudji on Jehula, the mi baltana, Emila Nigaid Shachtu. Dehulod and Mi Baltana, Mila Niged Shaska, Rogu Unreeled Moor, Paul Hewson, Ike Bono, Imalia Oclia, Bunyuk U2, Emila Niged Shachtu Ashe, Toshit Foslichela, Augusta Bono, Kugahocht. 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
2: When everything was broken, the devil hit his second stride. 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

I'm Anna O'Flanagan, and here's your 60-second good life tip for East Coast FM. Do you tend to bottle things up? When you feel angry with someone, do you avoid them rather than confronting them? When you feel sad, will you distract yourself until you think the feelings have gone away? The trouble is they don't. Don't get me wrong, being able to put emotion on hold can be a very valuable tool, and sometimes avoiding people is the only way to deal with them. But if this is what you do all of the time, then it sounds like you're suppressing your feelings. Suppressing your feelings can lead to anxiety and sometimes panic. It can end up like a volcano that has to erupt. So if this is what you've always done, how do you not do it? Well, first off, try to notice the symptoms of suppressed feelings, like muscle tension or headaches, teeth grinding, and a choking feeling. 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Now, I'm not suggesting that you express every emotion that comes your way, but it can be such a relief to even express some of it. Start small and practice on someone you trust. Only you can make the change. I'm Anna O'Flanagan for East Coast FM.

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0: So you're obsessed with 80s cop shows too. For connections that really fit, cellmates.ie is here. Discover up to 1,000 matches using our special two-way matching feature and see what you share in common with others at a glance. Message easily, safely and privately to find your new sidekick or even go, Jonathan,
1: Jennifer,
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Are you someone who ignores your physical and mental limits and keeps going until you burn out? Or maybe you're someone who gets bored easily and needs constant stimulation? Well, we all have a different idea of what we see as a challenge. While to one person something may seem exciting, to another it could be really overwhelming. Both overstimulation and understimulation can lead to stress, and stress makes us less productive, difficult to be around, and often quite ill. Many people struggle all their lives to find their own optimum level. This is based on your personality and the tools you have for coping with pressure. The trick is to learn what your stimulation level is, to know at what point excitement becomes too much, and at what point contentment becomes boring. Once you become more self-aware and find your own level, you're likely to feel enthusiastic and motivated by life's challenges. So whether it's a bungee jump or a game of chess that gets you going, knowing your limits is key. I'm Anna O'Flanagan for East Coast FM.

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Do you feel isolated where you live? Are you not sure who you'd call in an emergency? Do you find that when you've had a bad day, you've no one to grumble to? Well, many psychologists say that the single most important factor in physical and mental health is social support. There is lots of new research that shows that loving, caring relationships enhance your mental and physical well-being. Some studies put this connection with other people as more of a factor when it comes to health than even smoking, drinking, exercise and diet. If you feel that you don't have this support, try to find ways to bring it into your life by, say, re-establishing relationships or building new ones. Try and connect with co-workers, do a night course, consider volunteering work, join a group that inspires you, call an old friend, or consider getting a pet. All of these things will help you feel more part of a community, with people around you who you can watch over and who can watch over you. We're not meant to go through this life alone, so make the effort, put yourself out there and let people in. You'll notice immediately the benefits to both your mental and physical health. I'm Anna O'Flanagan for East Coast FM.

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8: A cloudy and breezy day with rain turning heavy at times and possible thunderstorms. Highest temperatures of 9 to 13 degrees. And that's the word on weather on East Coast FM.
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10: Good morning and welcome along to The Wicklow Way. In this hour, we take a look at Window on Wicklow with Jamie Ryan, where he goes out and about across Wicklow and finds the best stories that need to be told. Little Mix is coming up as well. First, though, let's have some Dermot Kennedy after The Calling, wherever you'll go. It's East Coast FM.

0: 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Jamie Ryan is our guy who goes out and about across Wicklow to get the best stories that need to be told. Window on Wicklow, here's one of the latest.
1: A national movement is quietly reshaping communities right across Ireland, and right here in County Wicklow, it's making a real impact. In towns and villages right across the county, women are showing up, getting active, and finding a space to switch off from the pressures of daily life. This is Gaelic for Mothers and Others. It's an initiative that's not about winning matches, but it's about building confidence, improving fitness, and creating a sense of belonging. And because this is being played countywide, it only felt right that I head right across Wicklow to hear from the ladies who are leading the Mothers and Others charge. I joined Bray Emmetts, Coolkenno, and Baltinglass. In Bray Emmetts, it's game night. The squad took to the pitch against Dublin side Ballyboden St Enda's. There's no league table, no pressure, just football, laughter and a bit of healthy competition.
2: I'm Dave Barry from Bray Emmetts. I've been there from the start with Pam. Pam approached me and asked me would I give a hand out. I said yeah. And it's been great, really great. Really enjoyed it. Gets me out of the house every Monday night and they're a lovely bunch to work with. Nothing's too serious. And again, I think the great satisfaction I get is seeing players who've never played before, learning the skills of the game and getting to know other ladies in the community. And, it's a great way of bonding. And, that's what I get out of it anyway.
3: I'm Pam McDermott and I play with Bray Emmetts, Gaelic for Mothers and Others. So my friend Paula is involved with the LGFA and she had been talking about the initiative and I'd played before, but I just couldn't give that level of commitment. So it seemed like a really good way of, keeping fitness going and keeping a hand in the club and just being able to get involved.
4: My name is Orla and I've been doing the Mother and Others since it started. So I played when I was in my 20s, kind of more for a social kind of thing. I played in Kilcool and my daughter's involved here. So I coach here now and then my friend set it up so I was roped in. It's more about the crack. There's a real mixture of people that have done it before, people that haven't, people from other countries never seen Gaelic before.
5: My name is Jenny Lackey. I'm here in Bray, I think it's 2 years. So I did a fundraiser with the club, the Strictly Dancing, and one of the other people involved in the fundraiser mentioned the team, so I came up. But I would be around the club for about probably 14 years maybe between my girls would have started 6 and 7 there, like senior players now, and a couple of years ago we started up our All-Stars group, which is our special needs team. So I was in the club kind of 4 or 5 times a week, but never for anything for myself. So so came up on the first night and just really loved it. So like I never played GAA before. I played a bit of soccer in school, but when you're watching on the side of the pitch you think you know how to do it and then you get on the pitch and you're terrible, but 2 years later just about able to solo. But I'm happy out, it's just really good fun. And delighted to be part of it.
1: For many, this is their first time pulling on a jersey in years. And for some, it's their first time putting on a jersey ever. But that doesn't matter. What does matter is they're showing up, having fun and being active.
6: I'm Eleanor Shanley, originally from Tipperary, the Glen of Aherlow. One of my first introductions to Bray was the GA Club. So nice. That familiar place. And where I found most of my female friends. As a group, we always do extra activities. So whether that is, at the moment, they're organising extra things once a month, maybe American flag football. We did some yoga. People are so generous in the community. Like they might do, an introductory night. And then obviously the odd night away where we play an away team.
7: My name is Caterina Galan. I'm Romanian. And I started to play with the girls since last year. And I started to learn about this sport 5 years ago when I volunteered to coach my boy in his group. So it's a good reason to get out, to socialize. And it's a good training after so many hours in front of the computer. Yeah. So I really enjoy everything. The coaching the boys, playing with the girls, going out, socializing, having fun. It's a great time spending like this. I didn't know what Gaelic is. I didn't know what hurling is or camogie, never. So now I know all the skills. I practice them, I learn them because I have to teach them. And it's amazing. I don't know, I just fell in love with this sport.
1: Across the county in Coolkenno, it's training night. There's no angry shouting, no ridiculous intensity, just encouragement, drills, and plenty of crack.
8: Take your score! Take your score, Ireland! Well done, Brian!
1: Many here are completely new to the game, but what's being built goes far beyond just Gaelic football. This group includes women from outside Wicklow and even outside Ireland, using sport as a way to settle in, connect, and find their place. There's no judgment, no pressure, or even any expectation for players to show up each week. But in fact, they do show up each week, and that builds their confidence both on and off the pitch.
9: I'm the manager of Colkenna Ladies Mothers and Others. PJ Tompkins is my name. I've been involved from the start. I don't have any girls myself. I have two boys. So I just said my nieces were playing at the time. And when they stopped playing, they were talking about setting up the Mothers and Others, and they were finding it hard to get anybody. Mm. And I had a good old background of helping, fundraising and different things. So I said I'd jump on board with them. And to be honest with you, we started out, we only had four or five players starting off, and we've got to go to 30 now at the moment. And they're not just a team, they're actually more like a family.
10: I'm Linda Call. I joined Mothers and Others in Kilkenny 2 years ago. I joined with my older sister, and since then we're after opening another sister. So we've actually three sisters on the team. So myself and my older sister, we used to play soccer about 10 years ago, and it just kind of, the team whittled out. We'd no coach, and you know, there's nothing around locally for women of our age. Like, I was 36 when I joined the team. So it's great. Like, it's great to have something there for, I won't say older women, like, you know, but we're not spring chickens either, I suppose.
11: I'm Mary. I've been involved from the start, so 5 or 6 years. First of all, I suppose, are all the friendships you make. Exercise, I suppose, is down the list a little bit, because we have so much fun and a bit of crack. And we've introduced lots of people who have never played football before, and they're nearly better than anyone now who has played football. So it's a real community, and anyone that does join, they just say it's one of the best things that they've done.
1: It's already taken them beyond the parish, travelling to France for a memorial tournament and taking annual trips down to Clarny and Kerry.
12: My name is Sandra McNally, and I've joined Mothers and Others. The first, it was me and two other girls 5 years ago. The reason I joined it was my two girls play for Colkenna, so I thought, you know, Mammy can do this too. So I was just getting back out, because I haven't played football since I was 16. So I was getting back out, so it was great. We're after meeting so many different women from all over the spot. The crack is good. It's our Monday night. We come here for the hour. It's fitness for us as well. We have that crack, and it's just unwind. And it really is good for our mental health. Mm. Do you know, really, like, you know, you're between work and, you know, daily life. We can get out here. We have 20 to 30 women here. It just for the mental health, is really good. So it is. We've been away to France. We've been to Killarney, and it's just been fantastic going away with 25, 30 women. I have to say, every one of us look after each other.
1: Across in Ballinglass, the story is much the same. But in their first session, they managed to pull in over 30 women. Management didn't think that this would last, but it did. They kept showing up, week on week on week.
13: My name is Kashka, originally I'm from Poland. I started 3 years ago. Gaelic was very new and very specific game, but I absolutely love it, and I wouldn't kick myself. I should start quicker. I was scared. I thought it's more difficult game. I thought it's more rules. But the way how is the Mothers and Others rules are just perfect. Like, you know, yeah, it's not as strict. Like, the social part is the best, especially for somebody like me, foreigner, outsider, who's coming in the town, doesn't know maybe as many people. And especially now when the people moving in from other parts of Ireland with new houses and everything. It's brilliant.
14: Fabian Dunn is my name. I am one of the coaches here with the Ballinglass Mothers and Others. When we started off in 2023, we had 35 women, I think, our first night, and we always expected a huge drop-off. This has kind of been the case with most of the Mothers and Others teams, but we've been very lucky in that the people have dropped off, but they've been replenished every year. It's a very rewarding thing, really, when you're seeing people who have never kicked a football before get into a standard where they do feel comfortable talking out in front of their kids and partners or whatever else.
15: My name is Niamh Garrigan. I am with them from nearly the very start. I'm originally from Kilteagan, so only about 10 minutes like the road. But I live and I'm married in Ballinglass, so this would be our local club. It's been life-changing, genuinely. That might sound a bit silly, but for me, it was my outgoing. Mm. I only left the house to go training or to bring my son training or stuff like that. So to have a group of women who are very similar, but then also completely different. We all have our life, everything like that, and we're all trying to juggle. But for the hour, an hour and a half to get out, it's been brilliant. And we've made unbelievable friends.
16: It's Carmel, and I think I'm the newest on the team this year. So blowing, never seen a football in my life till I came up here. Yeah, like I've lived up here nearly 7 years now, but of three small kids. So it was after baby number three, I said, I have to get out once a week at least. So absolutely love it. Don't really know what I'm doing, but it's great fun. And I cannot tell you how nice the people have been.
17: I'm Celine. I'm the captain this year of the Bolton Glass Mothers and Others team. I moved down to Bolton Glass from Dublin about 5 years ago. And was an ex-soccer player back in Dublin. So as soon as I moved down here, I was looking to find a team of like-minded people and to kind of, you know, keep going with the exercise and the sport, and found this bunch of women and haven't looked back.
1: For many women, this is the first time that they've done something purely for themselves. Gaelic for Mothers and Others is about this. It's for the women who stood on the sidelines for years, finally getting the opportunity to step onto the pitch for themselves. In places like Bray, Kilkenny, Ballinglass and far beyond, it's changing what GAA clubs look like and who they're for. Because sometimes all it takes is an opportunity and the confidence to take that opportunity. For Window and Wicklow, I'm Jamie Ryan.
0: Aren't they amazing? And we've another snippet of Window on Wicklow, which you can catch on the Declan Meehan Morning Show every Tuesday and Thursday. But we'll be playing last week's one coming up in about 10 minutes.
18: 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Imi Belsna, Milanigid, Nocha Hocht. 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
18: 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Ach, Forshe and Hedot, Erna Kortacha, Le La La La, Oh Naughty Boy. 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

0: connective tissue disorder as a child. She already survived two open heart surgeries. I went around the tables on the night to speak with various different people about why they were there supporting.
1: My name's Nzinga Harrington. I'm Emeru's best friend and she is godmother to my youngest, Sloan. That's how we know each other. We went to college together. It's absolutely incredible, like the support that she's gotten so far, and I know it's ongoing and it's still going, is absolutely incredible. There's just everyone's rallying behind her and just getting behind the cause, and it's just incredible to see. She's a fantastic person and her life cannot be cut short, so we have to make sure that we get this money together so that she can get what needs to go done and come back home and carry on with life and live her life.
2: Her raise the money that she needs, it's a phenomenal amount of money, and I think bit by bit, hopefully she will raise it. So I'm just here to support her.
3: Oh, look, it's wonderful, absolutely wonderful. You know, we're great. I think Arklow is a great community. It's just wonderful.
4: So Emer was actually my son's teacher last year, and she is such an incredible teacher. And it's terrible to think that she has to go to so much trouble to fundraise for what she needs. So it only feels right to come out and help support and do whatever we can to get what she needs, because this girl is fighting for her life. Yeah, I actually have a small cake business, and what I'm doing is I'm actually doing a raffle within my cake business. It's a fiver ticket, and the winner will actually get the chance to win two cakes to the value of €100 each. For any occasion that they like, so they can use one this year, one next year, whatever. We're nearly sold out, so we're getting just nearly there, thank God. And all the funds, everything goes to Emer's GoFundMe.
2: Well, she's a mentor in my son's school, so just thought it would be nice to show some support of what she's going through, you know. So
4: yeah,
2: brilliant support. Like, there's campaigns for everything. You know, now I'm running a campaign as well, like, just to try and generate some money from outside of Arklow as well. Like, I'm cycling 100k over the month of May.
5: Emer is a cousin of mine, and you know, you want to support her all the way through, and you've seen the support from the word go all the way through. Here's just another chance to come and support her tonight, but it's also a chance to come and celebrate the support that has been there with her, to see everybody here, to hopefully see her enjoy the night as well, and you know, give her a boost, give everyone a boost for all the hard work and the effort that they've put in this far.
6: I'm always here to support anybody, Emer, anybody who comes to me. I've never said no to anybody, because this is my community. I'm an Arklow man, born and bred, and you know, it took me a long time to get to where I am, and I'd like to give back the best I can to everybody.
7: My granddaughter is in her, she's her teacher, and she's just so amazing. So as her granny, I just wanted to come tonight to support Emer, because she's just, my granddaughter loves her so much, and we just want to see her back healthy and happy and teaching again.
8: I think it's absolutely disgraceful that it has to come down to this. But every little helps in Arklow. She's an Arklow girl, so we're doing our best for her. And the whole town is behind her and wishing her the best. So every little helps, every penny helps to get the girl over the line.
0: In Arklow, it can almost feel like everyone somehow knows Emer. Posters have appeared in shop windows, fundraisers have been organised, businesses have donated prizes, friends and strangers alike have shared her story online. Even people who have never met her say they feel compelled to help. The idea for the music night first came from Emer's mother, Eilish, while organisers and performers quickly stepped in to help free of charge once they heard their story.
9: I'm Stephen O'Brien, I'm the lead singer in Deja Vu. We are performing tonight here in the Arklow Bay. We don't get a chance often to come and do anything to support anyone, because we're always so busy. So as soon as we got a text message about this and we seen it was on a Friday, we seen we were free, and because of the cause, it was such a great cause, we just said we had to jump on board and give a dig out where we could. So
0: it's a perfect example of a community pulling together when one of their own needs it most. Despite the incredible response so far and more than €100,000 already raised, the family still faces a long road ahead. The overall costs attached to specialist surgery, travel, rehabilitation and accommodation in America remain enormous. But for Emer, the support is about something much bigger than just the money. It reminded her that she's not facing this alone. If you wish to donate to the cause, visit Emer's campaign on Instagram, which has her GoFundMe linked. For somebody who describes herself as private, Emer Byrne has had to place her life and

0: story into the public eye in the hope of securing more time, more memories, and more of the future that she so deserves. At its core, this is a community story. It's about what can happen when a town refuses to let somebody fight alone. For Window on Wicklow, I'm Jamie Ryan.
1: 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We wish her the best.
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0: East Coast FM, on the way in the next hour, I'll be speaking with Helen MacDonald. She is an occasion baker, which means she makes all those big fancy cakes, and she's going to tell us what is in trend at the moment for communion season. And our good friend Dee Featherstone, she's from Aveen's Pink Tie. The Strip and Dip is coming up, and she'll let you know how you can get involved.
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2: They say they work off a priority-based list. What is a priority then? Currently, I'm homeless with two children in need with nowhere to go, but I'm not a priority. Until I get stability for my children, I'm going to keep fighting. I'm going to keep voicing it. I'm going to just keep making sure that people don't have to do this. It's not fair. No mother should have to fight for her children to have a house over their head. No mother.
3: You're not going to go to Greystones and to Bray. They're complicating the whole thing. And a review of this was done in 2024. The department said that by 2030, they would be removing the eligibility to the nearest school criteria. Now, it's 2026 now. Surely to goodness that they should be doing something. I was referred last year from the Department of Transport to the Department of Education to fight this. I fought it again last year and got nowhere. And here we are again, a year later, trying to fight.
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6: It's 7 o'clock. Good morning. I'm Jane McNamara. Two young men have been killed and four other people have been injured in a crash in County Donegal. The two-car collision happened at 2 p.m. yesterday on the N15 in Birchill, the main road between Ballybuffet and Donegal Town. Two men in their 20s and 30s who were in one of the cars were pronounced dead at the scene. A man and a woman in their 20s in the same car and a man and a woman in their 40s from the second car are being treated for non-life-threatening injuries at Letterkenny University Hospital. Donegal TD and Sinn Féin Finance spokesperson Pierce Doherty says the community has been pushed back into the pits of grief.
7: Look, the community is heartbroken. Another tragedy, two more lives lost on the road, and two people in their youth of life and, snatched away from them. And I just want to commiserate with all of their friends and family. And I know the community will rally around those families now and support them over the next period and send my best wishes to the four others who are recovering and from the injuries.
6: A murder investigation is underway in the north after a man died following a break-in at an apartment. Nicholas Gordon, who was 51, passed away in hospital following reports of an alleged assault at a property in the Hollywood area of East Belfast on Tuesday morning. A 24-year-old man and a 49-year-old woman were arrested on suspicion of aggravated burglary with intent to commit grievous bodily harm. They have since been released on bail. The PSNI are appealing for any witnesses to come forward. Bulgaria has won the 70th Eurovision Song Contest in Vienna. Dara took a massive lead with the song Bangaranga with a total of 515 points over Israel's Noam Beten, who came second with 343. The UK came last with a single point. Ireland wasn't competing as part of RTE's boycott over Israel's inclusion in the contest. This was the nail-biting finish.
8: The winner is...
6: Kevin Backhurst is to be grilled by the media minister on Tuesday over the latest RTE payments controversy. The RTE director general has been called to the meeting by Patrick O'Donovan after the broadcaster revised its top 10 highest earners to include Derek Mooney. He'll be on the station's top 10 earners list for 2020 to 2023 after he made the revised top wages list for 2024 with a salary of €197,000. Longford Westmeath TD Michael Micheál Cargill says the latest scandal is a waste of taxpayers' money.
9: It's not acceptable. So over 725 million of taxpayers' money has been earmarked for the organisation. And yet, as I say, continuously, we have these controversies come up as quite embarrassing, to be honest, as an to see an organisation like this constantly in the headlines, having to come into Oireachtas committee meetings.
6: Wes Streeting says he'll campaign for the UK to rejoin the EU, calling Brexit a catastrophic mistake. The former health secretary also says he'll stand in any leadership race against Keir Starmer. That would set up a potential contest with Andy Burnham if he's re-elected to the UK Parliament. An investigation is underway after a car ploughed into pedestrians in northern Italy last night. Eight people have been injured in the city of Moderna, four critically, and a passerby has reportedly been stabbed. A 31-year-old Italian-born male has been arrested.

0: And the National Famine Commemoration takes place in County Galway today. The Taoiseach Micheál Martin will attend the event at Portumna at midday to honour all those who suffered during the famine. The state ceremony will include military honours. That's your news at 4 minutes past seven.
1: Ooh. Kitty!
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7: A cloudy and breezy day with rain turning heavy at times and possible thunderstorms. Highest temperatures of 9 to 13 degrees. And that's the word on weather on East Coast FM.
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8: Good morning. Welcome along to hour two of The Wicklow Way. In this hour, we'll speak with Dee Featherstone because the strip and dip on Maher Moor is on the way in a couple of weeks, and she'll let you know how you can get involved.

0: Sarah McDonald from Hell's Bells Bakes is on with us. She's been on before chatting about wedding cakes and, you know, occasion cakes, but now they're being more centred towards our children, from christenings and communions to confirmations, graduations. They've become a huge part of these family milestones, with parents going all out on designs, themes and flavours. Helen joins us to tell us what's proving most popular right now. Helen, good morning. How are you?
1: Hi, Nikki. How are you?
0: I'm good. Now, come here. Occasion cakes. We always knew they were getting bigger and more elaborate, but these, at the end of the day, are for children. What's going on?
1: I think people really want to celebrate and make the occasions more special, especially now. Like, people are really starting to bring the parties back for these special events. And like, you used to probably just get like a large sponge cake from a supermarket before, but now parents want something really special and memorable.
0: They really do. And I know last week I was having brunch in a hotel in Dublin, and everyone was like super dressed up, and I assumed it was a wedding, but it was actually a communion. And I was like, oh wow, I've never seen adults get so dressed up. So I can understand where the elaborate style is coming from. But what style of cakes are looking the most popular at the moment for communions, maybe, and confirmations?
1: For communions, particularly for the girls, it's really like going really white, and then bringing in like really light pinks and hues of like kind of light creams, lots of bows and flowers and embossed flowers on the sides of the cakes, and then the lambent piping is really huge again, with lots of buttercream and stuff. And then for the boys, it's all about football clubs, their gaming characters, comics. Last week I did a Super Mario cake with Mario and Luigi on the top, and then a manga themed cake called One Piece. And I assumed that meant that the child only wanted One Piece cake, but no, I had to do lots of research to find out who this was. So it's good. You need to keep your finger on the button with those things.
0: I think you need to be so creative.
1: Yeah, just people love personalised cakes, so they just need to reflect the kids, and it's such a special occasion for them as well. So,
0: and flavour-wise, what are people choosing most these days? Because I know we had been seeing a little drift away from the biscuit cake, but, you know, what exactly is the main flavour choice?
1: Well, I'm well known for my chocolate biscuit cake, so lots of people come back for that all the time. Some people don't ever change this. It's always a chocolate biscuit cake. But we're starting to kind of see red velvet is slowly starting to make a comeback. Chocolate fudge cake, I've done 3 this week.
0: Wow.
1: So they're filled with like salted caramel and vanilla, Swiss meringue, buttercream, and they're delicious. And the firm favourite, I think, would be a lemon drizzle with fresh zingy lemon curd inside it.
0: Oh, fab. All of them. I'll have a slice of each, please. Thanks very much. Now, graduation time is a happening. I know a lot of people have been photographed on social media at their grads. This, again, is a huge event. I mean, I've even seen families being flown in from abroad for graduations. So what are people asking for when it comes to a graduation cake?
1: I thought it's such a huge thing to go, particularly for college. That seems to be a big one. So it's usually like a graduation cap with the colours of the college that they've been to, or else like whatever they've qualified in, so like nursing college, or if they've become doctors or anything like that, like they usually will have like stethoscopes, or just kind of in with whatever the team is that they've qualified in.
0: Amazing. So you're literally kept busy, because this is communion confirmation season, and then we're going to be kind of, you know, expanding out the back garden and the garden parties start. Do you see a different flair or trend there?
1: If they're in garden parties, the cakes at this time of year need to be inside, because they will melt.
0: Yes, yeah.
1: So, yeah, you just kind of go with whatever your theme is. The bigger the better, I say.
0: Absolutely. Well, do you know what? Every time we talk to you, we're starving at the end of it. But Helen, thank you so much. If people want to get you online to order some of your beautiful creations and see what you got, how do they do so?
1: I'm on Instagram and Facebook at Hell's Bells Bakes Dublin.
0: Amazing. Helen McDonald, baker extraordinaire. Thank you for joining us.
1: Thanks, Megan. Nikki, have a good day.
2: 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In me Baltana, Mila Nige the Shaska Do, Han Marilyn Monroe, Happy Birthday, Mr. President, Egbrella Uchtheron Mericanoch, John F. Kennedy, Streamy Duration for Marilyn Monroe Boss.
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0: Today we are joined by Dee Featherstone, founder of Strip Mendip Wicklow, the incredible women-only fundraising event that has raised more than €1 million for Avene's Pink Tie, the Ireland Children's Cancer Charity. What began after Dee's own breast cancer diagnosis and mastectomy has grown into a hugely empowering movement celebrating body confidence, survival, friendship and resilience. And along the way, Strip and Dip has broken Guinness World Records, inspired thousands of women and also become one of Ireland's most unique charity events. Good morning, Dee. How are you?
1: I'm really well. How are you? Thanks a million for having me on.
0: Always a pleasure. And you must be so proud at this stage. How long has the Strip and Dip been going on?
1: It's been going on since 2013, so this is our 13th actual dip. So we missed one during COVID, but and one during COVID, we got another Guinness World Record. So we're very excited. We have a few dippers that have done all the dips coming down on the 6th of June now. So we're just super excited because it's another great Guinness World Record. We're all going back to the 80s and we just can't wait.
0: Well, take us right back, okay? Your own cancer journey, you had the idea of Strip and Dip. Can you take us back to how the idea first came about?
1: Yeah, absolutely. Sorry, yeah. So 2012, I was diagnosed with aggressive breast cancer. Then after my mastectomy, and I was just sort of getting over everything, I was saying to myself, I'd love to do something, like some sort of fundraiser. And I always had children in mind because, you know, there's not much funding at all for childhood cancer. And I was sitting at home one night, and I must say it was after one or two glasses of Pinot Grigio. I had this brainwave. How about we do a Strip and Dip? And so I was sitting there at my computer, and I put it out to a few of my friends, and they just said, absolutely no way we are doing it. I said, listen, I'm bald and I only have one boob. And they were like, oh my God, right, okay.
0: You can't fight back with that.
1: You can't fight back. It was total blackmail. It was great. So we had around 40 of us on the beach the first year, including my mother. There would be a lot of family and friends and a few ladies I had met through when we were going through cancer. So, oh, it was so special. And it was freezing that year. I think it was May, the first year we did it. But we had such a great day. And then everyone just said, we just have to keep doing this.
0: Yeah. And I mean, it really has become so much more than just fundraising. What do you think is about the event that women get so emotionally involved?
1: Yeah, it's an incredible feeling, and it's a feeling that you can only sort of find if it when you actually do a dip. So firstly, it's all women, and that's a lovely thing. It's very rare that you just get an all-women event, and it's women from ages sort of 18 up to, I think our eldest dipper was 83. They're from all walks of life. They're, you know, they're all around Ireland and the UK and a few coming over from America. And it's just this bonding of women together and having a laugh. And that is what it's all about. It's nothing to do with getting naked. That's just part of the day. But the whole day is we're all spent together. Women have come, a lot of women come on their own and they've met friends for life. Mm-hmm. And on that beach that day, we are all just

0: walking and kissing these women that you've never met in your life before, and nobody realizes you're naked. You might be hugging someone for 5 minutes and they go, oh God, I actually forgot we were naked. And it's so true. Like, it's like this rebirthing. Nobody looks at the nakedness. It's all just the fellowship, the camaraderie. And women that have gone through so many things, whether it be cancer, mental health issues, you know, the loss of kids, everything is just sort of literally just rolled in, up into one. And it's like, and it's a real safe place for women, you know. There's it's a very secluded beach, so there's, you know, there's nothing untoward that can happen. It's just a whole load of women getting together, supporting each other and having the best day ever.
1: And Dee, from a small group in Wicklow, because it's on Mahermore Beach, to world records and over €1 million raised, when you look at what Strip and Dip has become, how does that make you feel personally?
0: Oh, it makes me feel absolutely fantastic. I'm all doing it for the beloved charity Aveen's Pink Tie, and with the money we've bought a respite house in Crumlin the family can use. And it's also, as you mentioned earlier on, it is a fundraising event, but to me it's all about the women. And if one woman comes out and feels different after that, like, women have maybe been in bad relationships and they found a new way, or they didn't like their job, and they just come out of that water saying, I know what I'm doing on Monday. It's just like, it's just fabulous.
1: It's like a complete reset, I should say. Amazing. So tell us, Dina, if anybody wants to get involved, the very important things, how can they sign up? When is it and where is it?
0: Okay, so they can sign up, just literally go to stripanddip.ie. All the information is on the website, so people can register there, or if people would just like to donate, obviously the donations are very welcome. It's on the 6th of June. We kick off in the Arklow Bay Hotel at 8 a.m. for our third Guinness World Record, and the theme is Back to the 80s, so everyone will be in 80s. We've buses going from Arklow Bay up to the beach, Mahermore, and we also, people can drive up to the beach as well. One of the local farmers has kindly lent us out his field. So, and then we will be there. We'll probably be there around 11 o'clock, dipping maybe around 1 o'clock. Hopefully get the record around 1:30, and then in we go, and then back to the Arklow Bay for a night of hooliganism and disco dancing and just a great crack.
1: Amazing. Well, Dee, I did say I'll come down and help you out in the day. I will not get in the water, but I will be there to support
0: you. That's no problem at all.
1: So, Dee Featherstone, founder of Strip and Dip in Wicklow, thank you so much for joining us.
0: You're so welcome. I look forward to seeing you on the 6th of June.
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0: That's it for the Wicklow Way for another week. If there's a story that you think I should be making sure the rest of Wicklow hear, you can email nikki@eastcoast.fm. And Tommy Green is on the way with Soft and Easy Sunday. Have a great day.
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0: It's 8 o'clock. Good morning. I'm Jane McNamara. Two young men have been killed and four other people have been injured in a crash in County Donegal. The two-car collision happened at 2 o'clock yesterday on the N15 in Birchill, the main road between Ballybuffet and Donegal Town. Two men in their 20s and 30s who were in one of the cars were pronounced dead at the scene. A man and a woman in their 20s in the same car and a man and a woman in their 40s from the second car are being treated for non-life-threatening injuries at Letterkenny University Hospital. The road had been closed for a technical examination but has since fully reopened. Donegal TD and Sinn Féin finance spokesperson Piers Doherty says the community has been pushed back into the pits of grief.
13: Look, the community is heartbroken. Another tragedy, two more lives lost on the road and two people in the their youth of life and, snatched away from them. And I just want to commiserate with all of their friends and family. And I know the community will rally around those families now and support them over the next period and send my best wishes to the four others who are recovering and from the injuries.
0: A murder investigation is underway in the north after a man died following a break-in at an apartment. Nicholas Gordon, who is 51, passed away in hospital following reports of an alleged assault at a property in the Hollywood Road area of East Belfast on Tuesday morning. A 24-year-old man and a 49-year-old woman were arrested on suspicion of aggravated burglary with intent to commit grievous bodily harm. They've since been released on bail. The PSNI are appealing for any witnesses to come forward. The World Health Organization says an Ebola outbreak in two African countries is a public health emergency of international concern. Over 80 suspected deaths have been reported in the Democratic Republic of the Congo, while there has been one confirmed death in Uganda. The WHO says the true number of infections and the geographical spread of the outbreak remain uncertain. The Taoiseach has accused opposition parties of ignoring the importance of the economy. Micheál Martin closed his party's Ardéis with a speech which focused on the achievements of Fianna Fáil over its 100-year span. He said maintaining a strong economy would be a key focus heading into the budget.
5: It's a hard reality of politics today that so many parties ignore the economy. Every day in the Dáil they act as if the economy would just look after itself. They just don't understand that the surest way to lose our economic edge is to take it for granted. Because we believe in building a strong future for Ireland, Fianna Fáil is determined to act and to secure our economic future.
0: Kevin Backhurst is to be grilled by the media minister on Tuesday over the latest RTE payments controversy. The RTE Director General has been called to the meeting by Patrick O'Donovan after the broadcaster revised its top 10 highest earners to include Derek Mooney. He will be on the station's top 10 earners list for 2020 to 2023 after he made the revised top wages list for 2024 with a salary of €197,000. A Canadian passenger from the hantavirus-hit cruise ship MV Hondius has tested positive for the disease. The individual is one of four people now isolating on Vancouver Island after leaving the ship. British Columbia's senior health officer says none of the four have had any contact with the public since arriving in Canada. The National Famine Commemoration takes place in County Galway today. The Taoiseach, Micheál Martin, will attend the event at Port Umna at midday to honour all those who suffered during the famine. The state ceremony will include military honours and a wreath laying at the Irish Workhouse Centre. And Bulgaria has won the 70th Eurovision Song Contest in Vienna with the song Bangaranga. Dara took the massive lead with a total of 516 points over Israel's Noam Beaton, who came second with 343. Ireland wasn't competing as part of RTÉ's boycott over Israel's inclusion in the contest. That's your news at 4 minutes past eight.
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15: A cloudy and breezy day with rain turning heavy at times and possible thunderstorms. Highest temperatures of 9 to 13 degrees. And that's the word on weather on East Coast FM.
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Good morning, it's Tommy Green with you. Nice to have your company this Sunday morning as we ease you into your day with Soft and Easy Sunday. Duran Duran, Save a Prayer, and the band who formed in the 80s, still together, still performing. In fact, they're touring in America at the moment, and they've just released a new single along with the legendary man behind Sister Sledge, Chic, and so many, many more great records, Nile Rodgers. They're appearing together, and the song, a throwback to the kind of 1970s / 80s Top of the Pop style vibe with the video, and a good tune it is too. Check it out. I had a listen to it there last week. Great song indeed. We're here on till 10 this morning. Thank you for joining me.

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0: 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Hello there. Good morning. It's Tommy Green with your soft and easy Sunday. And Chicago, one of their big hits, Hard to Say I'm Sorry, and the voice of Mr. Peter Cetera. On the way, the 9 o'clock news update and more of your soft and easy favourites after 9.
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14: It's 9 o'clock. Good morning. I'm Ellen Butler. A woman in her 20s has died after being hit by a car in South Dublin. It happened last night. Jane McNamara has the details.
15: Gardaí and emergency services were called to an incident just before midnight last night after a woman was hit by a car while walking on the N11 Bray Road in Loughlinstown. She was pronounced dead at the scene. The coroner has been notified and the area is preserved for examination by Garda Forensic Collision Investigators. Local traffic diversions are in place. Gardaí are appealing for any witnesses to come forward. It follows a crash in County Donegal yesterday afternoon in which two men were killed and four others were injured.
14: A man in his 60s, arrested following the death of another man at a house in North Dublin, has been released from custody. Emergency services were called to the Brookwood Heights area of Artane in the early hours of yesterday morning. A man in his 30s was pronounced dead at the scene. A man in his 60s, understood to be known to the victim, has since been released without charge and a file is being prepared for the Director of Public Prosecutions. The scene remains sealed off this morning and a post-mortem exam is expected to take place later today. In the north, a murder investigation is underway after a man died following a break-in at an apartment. Nicholas Gordon, who was 51, died in hospital following reports of an alleged assault at a property in the Hollywood Road area of East Belfast on Tuesday morning. A 24-year-old man and a 49-year-old woman were arrested on suspicion of aggravated burglary with intent to commit grievous bodily harm. They've since been released on bail. The PSNI is appealing for any witnesses to come forward. The Taoiseach is accusing opposition parties of ignoring the importance of the economy. Micheál Martin closed his party's Ardesh with a speech which focused on the achievements of Fianna Fáil over its 100-year lifespan. He said maintaining a strong economy would be a key focus heading into the upcoming budget.
16: It's a hard reality of politics today that so many parties ignore the economy. Every day in the Dáil they act as if the economy would just look after itself. They just don't understand that the surest way to lose our economic edge is to take it for granted. Because we believe in building a strong future for Ireland, Fianna Fáil is determined to act and to secure our economic future.
14: Kevin Backhurst is to be grilled by the media minister on Tuesday over the latest RTE payments controversy. The RTE Director General has been called to the meeting by Patrick O'Donovan after the broadcaster revised its top 10 highest earners to include Derek Mooney. He'll be on the station's top 10 earners list for 2020 to 2023 after he made the revised top wages list for 2024 with a salary of €197,000. Longford Westmeath's TD and member of the Oireachtas Media Committee, Micheál Carrigy, said the latest scandal is a waste of taxpayers' money.
17: It's not acceptable. It's over 725 million of taxpayers' money has been, you know, earmarked for the organisation. And yet, as I say, continuously, we have these controversies come up. It's quite embarrassing, to be honest, to see an organisation like this constantly in the headlines, having to come into Oireachtas committee meetings.
14: The World Health Organization says an Ebola outbreak in two African countries is a public health emergency of international concern. Over 80 suspected deaths have been reported in the Democratic Republic of the Congo, while there has been one confirmed death in Uganda. The WHO says the true number of infections and the geographical spread of the outbreak remain uncertain. Finally for now, Bulgaria has won the 70th Eurovision Song Contest in Vienna. Dara took a massive lead with a total of 516 points over Israel's Noam Beten, who came second with 343. Ireland wasn't competing this year as part of RTE's boycott over Israel's inclusion in the contest. And that's your news update at 9:04.
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20: A cloudy and breezy day with rain turning heavy at times and possible thunderstorms. Highest temperatures of 9 to 13 degrees. And that's the word on weather on East Coast FM.
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0: 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It's Tommy Green with you. Soft and Easy Sunday, easing you into your day. There's Bob Seger and We've Got Tonight. Great tune from the legend Bob Seger. I was only listening to his greatest hits album during the week. So many, many great songs. I'd forgotten how many he'd actually released, and sounding great. Hope you're finding well this Sunday morning as we ease you into your day.
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0: Great Bill Withers, and Ain't No Sunshine on East Coast FM and a More Music Weekend. Good morning. Thank you for joining me. It's Tommy Green. Good to have your company. Sunday, well, there will be some sunshine today. Showers also as well, a little cloudy through the afternoon, and highs of around 10 to 14 degrees and moderate to fresh southwest winds around the Garden County for this Sunday.
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Wrapping up Soft and Easy Sunday for this week, a classic from the Carpenters, the late Karen and her brother Richard, Rainy Days and Mondays. That's it for me, Tommy Green. Thank you for joining me for the past couple of hours. Jim O'Neill is on the way after 10 with Solid Gold Sunday.

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10: It's 10 o'clock. Good morning. I'm Ellen Butler. A woman in her 20s has died after being hit by a car in South Dublin. It happened last night. Jane McNamara has the details.
11: Gardaí and emergency services were called to an incident just before midnight last night after a woman was hit by a car while walking on the N11 Bray Road in Loughlinstown. She was pronounced dead at the scene. The coroner has been notified and the area is preserved for examination by Garda Forensic Collision investigators. Local traffic diversions are in place. Gardaí are appealing for any witnesses to come forward.
10: Meanwhile, a man in his 20s has been critically injured in a crash in County Donegal, the second serious collision in the county in less than 24 hours. He was the driver of and sole occupant of a car that crashed on the OR 238 in Ardmore Muff at around 9:45 last night. He was rushed to Auld Nic Elvin Hospital in Derry, where he remains in a critical condition this morning. The road has been closed for a forensic examination and any witnesses are asked to contact Gardaí. Two young men were killed and four other people were injured in a separate crash on the N15 near Donegal town yesterday. Local Sinn Féin TD Pierce Doherty says his thoughts are with those affected.
12: The families that affects, their lives are never the same. The communities and the grief never goes away. This weekend again, that has all been revisited upon us, and families now that are in the pits of grief at this point in time, and the community rallying around them. For all of the other families who've lost loved ones on the roads, it brings all of that heartache, all of that sorrow back to them.
10: A man in his 60s, arrested following the death of another man at a house in North Dublin, has been released from custody. Emergency services were called to the Brookwood Heights area of Artane in the early hours of yesterday morning. A man in his 30s was pronounced dead at the scene. A man in his 60s, understood to be known to the victim, has been released without charge and a file is being prepared for the DPP. The scene remains sealed off this

0: morning, and a post-mortem exam is expected to take place later today. Meanwhile, in the north, a murder investigation has been launched after a man died following a break-in at an apartment. Nicholas Gordon, who was 51, died in hospital following reports of an alleged assault at a property in the Hollywood Road area of East Belfast on Tuesday morning. A 24-year-old man and a 49-year-old woman were arrested on suspicion of aggravated burglary with intent to commit grievous bodily harm. They've since been released on bail. The World Health Organization says an Ebola outbreak in two African countries is a public health emergency of international concern. Over 80 suspected deaths have been reported in the Democratic Republic of Congo, while there has been one confirmed death in Uganda. The WHO says the true number of infections and the geographical spread of the outbreak remain uncertain. Children's Minister Norma Foley has hinted she'd be interested in the leadership of Fianna Fáil whenever a vacancy arises. A number of ministers backed Micheál Martin to continue in his role at his party's Ardéche in Dublin yesterday, but there is expected to be a fierce contest whenever he does decide to step away. Minister Foley was asked whether her name could be in the hat to lead the party.
1: Well, I think I'd like to see the right person at the right time with the right ethos leading Fianna Fáil, irrespective. And I think that's what the Fianna Fáil party would like to see, and that's what the general public would like to see as well. The right person at the right time with the right ethos.
0: Finally for now, Bulgaria has won the Eurovision Song Contest in Vienna. Dara took the top spot with her song Bangaranga, followed by Israel's Noam Beten, who came second. Ireland wasn't competing this year as part of RT's boycott over Israel's inclusion in the contest, as well as Iceland, the Netherlands, Spain and Slovenia, who also refused to participate. Organisers deny it's a political event, but that's disputed by Felix, who was out protesting.
2: I see a lot of people with flags of nation states, of states like Israel, and it's clear they kicked out Russia out of the competition in 2022. It shows it's a political event and we should regard it as such.
0: That's your news update at 4 minutes past 10.
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4: In local news, Wicklow councillors want answers and action for the long derelict Wicklow Courthouse. They're calling for engagement with the Justice Minister and a commitment from the Court Service for county investment in line with Wicklow's growing population. Councillor Graeme Richmond proposed a motion on the matter at the latest council meeting to unanimous cross-party support. The courthouse has been closed for 16 years with repeated promises it would be redeveloped. Councillor Richmond says a solution is long overdue.
5: We're looking for solutions here, as opposed to just giving out of what's gone on in the past. Different things that have come to play, but I suppose we want to push forward into the urgency and raise it as a matter of urgency that we do need answers and it's clarity, because at this stage there seems to be a hold up from the court service as is, do they have a plan? And if they don't have a plan, we need one in place.
4: And Farming Women of Wicklow will be celebrated at a breakfast event next week. It's part of National Biodiversity Week and marks the United Nations Year of the Women Farmer. The gathering in Tinnahealy will bring together leading female voices from the agriculture sector to discuss the challenges and opportunities facing women in farming today. IFA Wicklow County Chair Selena McKenzie outlines why events like these are important.
6: Not much has changed in the last 50 years. You know, women don't own a huge amount of land, and it's to highlight, you know, where we still are in comparison to where we started. We're the holders of the gate, we're the rearers of the calves, we're the lammers of the ewes. We're not necessarily in management roles. Makes it very hard for us to go for loans because you don't have any collateral to borrow against. So it's really important to highlight that the daughters of the farm have as much ability and entitlement to the land as the sons.
4: That Nurturing Nature event is on next Thursday with booking open on eventbrite.ie. Weather is next.
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11: And a very good morning to you all. The weather word, well, after a mostly dry start today, widespread showers will feed in from the west, and they'll be turning heavy at times with the chance of thunderstorms and hail. Highest temperatures of 9 to 12 degrees today with moderate, occasional, fresh west to southwest winds.
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Oh, quite gorgeous, quite gorgeous, quite gorgeous. Lovely. George Harrison and the Beatles, of course, and Something, and one of their finest songs of their whole entire catalogue, I suppose. We started off Solid Gold Sunday this morning with an epic tune from Crosby, Stills and Nash, right back to 1970. And Sweet Judy Blue Eyes. Great harmonies in that too, indeed. Now, thank you, Tommy Green, for Soft and Easy. We are all soft and easy, but now we're going to rock it up a bit as we go for the next 4 hours into Solid Gold Sunday with me, Jim O'Neill, and hope you can join us along the way, or stay with us all the way. It's 087-77-11-103, as it always is, to get in touch on text or on WhatsApp or whatever. If you want to go the voice note thing, you know you can go that yourself too. 'Tis the 17th day of May. You wouldn't think it by the weather, would you?

0: Solid Gold Sunday on East Coast FM. Quite a history behind that song too. It was George McRae and Rock Your Baby, but written by Casey and the Sunshine Band members. And that it topped all sorts of charts in the UK and in the Billboard Top 100. It was around July 1974. And it also sold, would you believe, 11 million copies, making it one of 10 or fewer than 40 singles to have sold 10 million physical copies worldwide. I think it was a one-hit wonder at the same time, but there you go. Anyway.
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2: You broke my heart, 'cause I couldn't dance. You didn't even want me around. But now I'm back to let you know that I can really shake 'em down.

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Brian Poole and the Tremolos. And we do that specially for Anne Newman, who has to leave the show early today to go to a family thing. That was one of Anne's suggestions this morning. Gotta remember that well, too. Brian Poole and the Tremolos. That was a song written by Berry Gordy, who was a boss of Motown Records and so on, and a hit in the States. But then, like many songs, the British Invasion people took over these songs. Dave Clark Five also had a hit with that, as far as I remember. Brian Poole.

0: out there. In fact, there's a bit of sunshine and a bit of blue sky showing, but widespread showers are expected to feed in from the west, turning heavy at times, with the chance of thunderstorms and hail, and highest temperatures today of 9 to 12 degrees. So there.
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3: I have some news, some good news as well. It is for me anyway. Full fat milk is making a comeback. Yeah! Now, the reason that's celebratory for me, because it wasn't that long ago, it was only a few weeks back. In our studios here on the Clarnley Road, I went out to make myself a cup of tea, and I went to the fridge there, and in it was a load of the pink watered down nonsense, and oat milk, and almond milk, and all of that. I'm like, where's the bloody proper milk? Where's the blue one? I want the blue one. Because certain fats are good for you. So full fat milk in moderation is actually beneficial for you. Thanks to TikTok, young people are kind of going, actually, this full fat milk is much nicer. Yes, it is. It always bloody has been.
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0: Bob Dylan, like a rolling stone. So many words. So many songs and such a long career as well. That's the way of it. There's 1 hour now, just about gone, of Solid Gold Sunday, but three more to go. So, where do you not? 087-77-11-103 to get in touch for any reason whatsoever. And we'll return to you after news at 11 o'clock.
1: 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And once again, the people of the Garden County have spoken. 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
10: It's 11 o'clock. Good morning. I'm Ellen Butler. A woman in her 20s has died after being hit by a car in South Dublin. It happened last night. Jane McNamara reports.
11: Gardaí and emergency services were called to an incident just before midnight last night after a woman was hit by a car while walking on the N11 Bray Road in Loughlinstown. She was pronounced dead at the scene. The coroner has been notified and the area is preserved for examination by Garda Forensic Collision investigators. Local traffic diversions are in place. Gardaí are appealing for any witnesses to come forward.
10: Meanwhile, a man in his 20s has been critically injured in a crash in County Donegal, the second serious collision in the county in less than 24 hours. He was the driver and sole occupant of a car that crashed on the OR 238 in Ardmore in Muff at around 9:45 last night. He was rushed to Alt na Gelvin Hospital in Derry, where he remains in a critical condition this morning. The road has been closed for a forensic examination and any witnesses are asked to contact Gardaí. Two young men were killed and four other people injured in a separate crash on the N15 near Donegal town yesterday. Local Sinn Féin TD Pearse Doherty says his thoughts are with those impacted.
12: The families that affects, their lives are never the same. The communities and the grief never goes away. And you know, this weekend again, that has all been revisited upon us, and families now that are in the pits of grief at this point in time, and the community rallying around them. For all of the other families who've lost loved ones on the roads, it brings all of that heartache, all of that sorrow back to them.
10: The World Health Organization has declared a public health emergency of international concern over the Ebola outbreak in Africa. There have been at least 80 suspected deaths in the Democratic Republic of Congo and one in Uganda. Ongoing attacks by Islamic State-backed militants are restricting surveillance and rapid response operations in the DRC, according to the Africa Centres for Disease Control and Prevention. The WHO is rapidly scaling up support in the affected areas and says the outbreak does not meet the criteria of a pandemic emergency. Kingston Mills, Professor of Experimental Immunology at Trinity College Dublin, says there is no vaccine for this strain of the virus.
13: This is the Bundy Bugyo strain of the Ebola virus, which is different from the Zaire strain, where there is a vaccine. In fact, there are two vaccines that have been approved for the Ebola Zaire strain. But like many viruses, these viruses mutate and they change, and the vaccine that was developed against one is not effective against the later one.
10: RTE's Director General will be expected to explain the latest payments controversy at the broadcaster over the coming days. Kevin Backhurst faces a meeting with Media Minister Patrick O'Donovan on Tuesday before appearing at the Oireachtas Media Committee on Wednesday. It's after the top 10 earners list from 2020 to 2024 were amended to include Derek Mooney, who was previously classed as a producer, not a presenter. Fine Gael TD for Longford West Meath and member of the Media Committee, Micheál Cargi, says RTE bosses have questions to answer.
14: They published their new direction for the organisation, but they don't seem to be going in any direction at all. And I think, you know, the ultimate responsibility lies with the Director General, Kevin Backhurst, you know, that these type of issues shouldn't be occurring in the organisation after, as I say, the numerous controversies that we've had already. And I think, you know, I would question his position and question his role within the organisation.
10: Finally for now, Graham Norton has explained why he never shares a flight home with the UK Eurovision act. The broadcaster has become synonymous with Eurovision since beginning hosting duties for the BBC back in 2009. And speaking to The Guardian, the Cork native said it's a long time to spend with someone who's probably not very happy. This year's UK entry came last with a single point from the jury, with Bulgaria crowned the winners and Israel coming in second place. And that's your news update at 11:04.
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16: In local news, Wicklow councillors want answers and action for the long derelict Wicklow courthouse. They're calling for engagement with the Justice Minister and a commitment from the court service for county investment in line with Wicklow's growing population. Councillor Graham Richmond proposed a motion on the matter at the latest council meeting to unanimous cross-party support. The courthouse has been closed for 16 years with repeated promises it would be redeveloped. Councillor Richmond says a solution is long overdue.
17: We're looking for solutions here, as opposed to just giving out of what's gone in the past. Different things that have come to play, but I suppose we want to push forward into the urgency and raise it as a matter of urgency that we do need answers and it's clarity, because at this stage there seems to be a hold up from the court service, as is, do they have a plan? And if they don't have a plan, we need one in place.
16: And Farming Women of Wicklow will be celebrated at a breakfast event next week. It's part of National Biodiversity Week and marks the United Nations Year of the Women Farmer. The gathering in Tinnahealy will bring together leading female voices from the agriculture sector to discuss the challenges and opportunities facing women in farming today. IFA Wicklow County Chair Selena McKenzie outlines why events like these are important.
18: Not much has changed in the last 50 years. You know, women don't own a huge amount of land, And it's to highlight, you know, where we still are in comparison to where we started, where the holders of the gate, where the rearers of the calves, where the lammers of the yos. We're not necessarily in management roles. Makes it very hard for us to go for loans because you don't have any collateral to borrow again. So it's really important to highlight that the daughters of the farm have as much ability and entitlement to the land as the sons.
16: That Nurturing Nature event is on next Thursday with booking open on eventbrite.ie. Weather is next.
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0: Well, there's a bit of watery sunshine still out there, but you can see the clouds are gathering, and as forecast, there'll be widespread showers feeding in from the west during the afternoon, turning heavy at times with the chance of thunderstorms and hail. Highest temperatures today, 9 to 12. Tonight becoming dry for most, with clear spells as showers ease early on. Lowest temperatures tonight, though, 2 to 5 degrees.
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Solid Gold Sunday on East Coast FM. Jim O'Neill with you on this, well, soon to be rainy day, the 17th day of May. We started off our number two with Pretenders, and don't get me wrong, the drumming in that is unbelievable from Martin Chambers. And there you have Marshall Hain, a British duo who I thought for many, many years was the one person called Marshall Hain, but there you go, not to be. And it was a huge, huge hit. Number three in the UK charts and number one, believe it or not, in South Africa for many weeks as well. Dancing in the City. 087-77-11-103. I've got some stuff I've got to catch up on here on the text, but I'll take some more. Text or WhatsApp or indeed voice note. For what it's worth. Here's Buffalo Springfield on Solid Gold Sunday at East Coast FM.

Elvis, the Rolling Stones on Solid Gold Sunday here at East Coast FM. And Gimme Shelter from way back then. Of course, they have current music out at the moment, believe it or not. I've only heard a little bit of it. It sounds quite retro. Sounds quite like the Rolling Stones, to be honest with you. Looking through my text here, sometimes it's very nice to get a text that just says, "Good morning, Jim." And that was from Mark McManus, who's a regular with us here on Solid Gold Sunday every Sunday. Not looking for anything today, Mark, but sure hope you're enjoying the music one way or the other. Now, every weekday morning, your ears could unlock serious money. 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Okay. You can see, by the way, the list of incorrect guesses and play the voices over and over and over for yourself at eastcoast.fm.

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0: 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As Buggles and Video Kill the Radio Star, playing that specially for Harry and Sharon Donahue. Regular listeners to our show. Where would we be without you, you know?
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0: terrific little pop song on Solid Gold Sunday here at East Coast FM. That's The Cure, of course, and Friday, I'm in Love. Now, we're almost done with the morning section of Solid Gold Sunday. Two more hours to go, though, the other side of midday. And we'll talk to you after the midday, after the news.
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13: It's 12 o'clock. Good afternoon, I'm Ellen Butler. A man in his 20s has died following a crash in Donegal, the third road death in the county in less than 24 hours. He was the driver and sole occupant of a car that crashed on the R238 in Ardmore Muff at around 9:45 last night. He was rushed to Alt na Gelvin Hospital in Derry in a critical condition, but has since passed away. The road has been closed for a forensic examination and any witnesses are asked to contact Gardaí. Two young men were also killed and four other people are injured in a separate crash on the N15 near Donegal town yesterday. Local Sinn Féin TD Pierce Doherty says his thoughts are with those affected.
14: The families that that affects, their lives are never the same. The communities and the grief never goes away. And you know, this weekend again, that has all been revisited upon us, and families now that are in the pits of grief at this point in time, and the community rallying around them. For all of the other families who've lost loved ones on the roads, it brings all of that heartache, all of that sorrow back to them.
13: Meanwhile, a woman has died after being hit by a car in South Dublin. The pedestrian, who was in her 20s, was struck while walking on the N11 Bray Road in Loughlinstown just before midnight last night. She was pronounced dead at the scene. The road remains closed at the moment and Gardaí are appealing for witnesses. The trade union Unite is warning ambulance workers will return to the picket lines if their demands are not met. Last week, National Ambulance Service workers engaged in a 24-hour work stoppage over pay-related disputes. A further 48-hour stoppage has been scheduled for Tuesday and Wednesday, but has been suspended by unions to allow for further talks. However, the union warns if no meaningful progress is made at the Labour Court tomorrow regarding enhanced pay scales, they will continue to strike. The World Health Organization has declared a public health emergency of international concern over the Ebola outbreak in Africa. There have been at least 80 suspected deaths in the Democratic Republic of Congo and one in Uganda. Ongoing attacks by Islamic State-backed militants are restricting surveillance and rapid response operations in the DRC, according to the Africa Centres for Disease Control and Prevention. The WHO is rapidly scaling up support in the affected areas and says the outbreak has not met the criteria of a pandemic emergency. Kingston Mills, Professor of Experimental Immunology at Trinity College Dublin, says there is no vaccine for this strain of the virus.
15: This is the Bundy Bugyo strain of the Ebola virus, which is different from the Zaire strain, where there is a vaccine. In fact, there are two vaccines that have been approved for the Ebola Zaire strain. But like many viruses, these viruses mutate and they change, and the vaccine that was developed against one is not effective against the later one.
13: Children's Minister Norma Foley has hinted she'd be interested in the leadership of Fianna Fáil whenever a vacancy arises. A number of ministers backed Micheál Martin to continue in his role at his party's Ardèche in Dublin yesterday, but there is expected to be a fierce contest whenever he does decide to step away. Minister Norma Foley was asked whether her name could be in the hat to lead the party.
16: Well, I think I'd like to see the right person at the right time with the right ethos leading Fianna Fáil, irrespective. And I think that's what the Fianna Fáil party would like to see, and that's what the general public would like to see as well. The right person at the right time with the right ethos.
13: Finally for now, those who suffered and died during the famine will be remembered today. The Taoiseach is among those in attendance at the National Famine Commemoration, which is about to get underway at the Irish Workhouse Centre in Portumna in County Galway. Galway County Council Heritage Officer Marie Mannion describes what will happen at the ceremony.
17: It's a state ceremonial, so you will have the Army Band, you'll have a Guard of Honour, you'll have the Carhilloch of Galway County Council taking part, who's Councillor David Collins. You will have the Minister for Culture, Communications and Sport, Patrick O'Donovan, and then you'll have the Taoiseach, Micheál Martin.
13: And that's your news update at 4 minutes past 12. And in sport, Xabi Alonso says it fills him with immense pride to become manager of Chelsea after signing a four-year deal at Stamford Bridge. The former Real Madrid and Bayer Leverkusen boss will begin work in July and has set out his aim to build a team capable of competing consistently. It's understood Alonso will be central to decisions made about transfers at the club. Strugglers West Ham have the chance to move out of the Premier League's bottom three when they travel to Newcastle this afternoon. Victory would drop Tottenham into the relegation zone. Before that, the day's action gets underway when third place Manchester United host a Nottingham Forest side who have had their top flight status confirmed. Brighton go to Leeds, while Brentford, who are also in the hunt for European football next season, welcome Crystal Palace in a London derby. Elsewhere, Sunderland are at Everton. Here at home, Westmeath are looking to end a 22-year wait for a second Leinster football title this afternoon. Mark McHugh's men will be looking to emulate the 2004 team by winning the provincial crown. Standing in their way is Dublin, though, who are looking to regain the trophy they lost last year. Throw-in at Croke Park is at 2 o'clock. Later, Monaghan will look to end their own famine in Ulster. It's been 11 years since they tasted success in Clonus, and they face Armagh in today's decider. Throw-in for that one is at 4:15. Waterford face a tough task as they seek their first win of this year's Munster Hurling Championship. The Daisha take on a renewed Limerick side who have a provincial final in their sights. Throw-in at the two Gaelic grounds is at 3. And finally to rugby, Ireland plays Scotland in front of an expected record crowd at the Aviva Stadium today in their final game of this season's Six Nations. Scott Beaman's side are looking to secure third place in the championship with their third home win of the campaign. Kick-off in Dublin is at 2:30. England have a Grand Slam decider away to title rivals that throws in a little later on. And that's your news and sport. It's now 6 minutes past 12.
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18: In local news, Wicklow councillors want answers and action for the long derelict Wicklow courthouse. They're calling for engagement with the Justice Minister and a commitment from the court service for county investment in line with Wicklow's growing population. Councillor Graham Richmond proposed a motion on the matter at the latest council meeting to unanimous cross-party support. The courthouse has been closed for 16 years with repeated promises it would be redeveloped. Councillor Richmond says a solution is long overdue.
19: We're looking for solutions here. As opposed to just giving out of what's gone in the past. Different things that have come to play, but I suppose we want to push forward into the urgency and raise it as a matter of urgency that we do need answers and it's clarity, because at this stage there seems to be a hold up from the court service as is, do they have a plan? And if they don't have a plan, we need one in place.
18: And Farming Women of Wicklow will be celebrated at a breakfast event next week. It's part of National Biodiversity Week and marks the United Nations Year of the Women Farmer. The gathering in Tinnahealy will bring together leading female voices from the agriculture sector to discuss the challenges and opportunities facing women in farming today. IFA Wicklow County Chair Selena McKenzie outlines why events like these are important.
20: Not much has changed in the last 50 years. You know, women don't own a huge amount of land. And it's to highlight, you know, where we are, still are in comparison to where we started, where the holders of the gate, where the rearers of the calves, where the lammers of the ewes. We're not necessarily in management roles. Makes it very hard for us to go for loans because you don't have any collateral to borrow again. So it's really important to highlight that the daughters of the farm have as much ability and entitlement to the land as the sons.
18: That Nurturing Nature event is on next Thursday with booking open on eventbrite.ie. Weather is next.
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0: Well, quite a mixed bag on the weather forecast. Widespread showers today. Some will be heavy and prolonged with chance of hail and isolated thunderstorms, which may lead to localised flooding. There'll be some brighter sunny spells, but a good deal of cloud about today as well. Highest temperatures of 9 to 12 degrees with that moderate, occasionally fresh and gusty west to southwest wind.
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Into the afternoon we have gone with The Doors, Light My Fire, and there you have Boss Skaggs and Lido Shuffle. Skaggs also recalls that that was a song that had been hanging around in his head for a long time. He took the idea from a shuffle from Fats Domino, believe it or not, called Fat Man, and he used to play piano along to it, and then the song kind of, well, it came together with the help of David Paich and others who backed it up. And they were also, Jeff Porcaro was there. They were also to form later on Toto, the band Toto. So there you are. 087-7711-103. I see more texts coming in there now. Look after that. Yeah. And it's 087-7711-103 for text or for WhatsApp.

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0: 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His great old little Lashes the Long rocker there from the Boo Radleys and Wake Up Boo.
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0: Well, widespread showers expected today. Some will be heavy and prolonged, and I know in some parts of the county they've already arrived. Not so much here in the radio centre in Bray. There's a chance of hail and isolated thunderstorms, which may lead to localised flooding and some brighter sunny spells too in between. Quite a mix and gather 'em. There you go. High temperatures today, 9 to 12 degrees.
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13: It's not just a different group, it's a men's mental health group, you know. The saying is we keep men afloat since 2022, you know what I mean?
12: So far we've been to Baltinglass, Bray, Wicklow Town, Kilteegan, Dunlavin, Dunard and many, many more.
14: Dementia is a progressive illness and it is also a terminal illness. It's serious stuff.
12: But we're not stopping there.
15: We entered homelessness, myself and my partner, and our 4-month-old baby at the time, and there's no food supply for families in the hostel.
12: Have you got a story that you feel the people of Wicklow need to hear? Email

Three from Breda in Ashford. Breda says, "Hi, Jim. Doing my ironing and enjoying the tunes." Well, there you go. Whatever it takes, you get through it. If you get a chance, says Breda, would you play Sundown by Gordon Lightfoot? That is a nice idea. So it is. Solid Gold Sunday on East Coast FM.

0: Electric Light Orchestra, or ELO, better known to us, and Shine a Little Love. Elton John in there too, and Sacrifice. And nice to hear Gordon Lightfoot for Breda in Ashford, who's doing the ironing. And Sundown. I hadn't even thought of that song too, but very nice suggestion, Breda. Thank you for that. There's one more hour of Solid Gold to go, and that shall continue right after the news at 1 o'clock.
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7: It's 1 o'clock. Good afternoon, I'm Ellen Butler. The death toll on the roads this weekend has risen to four. It follows two separate crashes in Donegal and one in Dublin. Jane McNamara reports.
8: A man in his 20s has become the latest person to lose their life on the roads this weekend. The car he was driving crashed at Ardmore near Muff in County Donegal at around a quarter to ten last night. He was rushed to Art na Gaelvin Hospital in Derry in a critical condition and has since passed away. It's the second fatal crash in Donegal in the space of 24 hours. Two young men were killed and four other people were injured in a collision near Donegal town yesterday afternoon. Meanwhile, in Dublin, a pedestrian in her 20s has died after she was hit by a car on the N11 Bray Road in Loughlinstown shortly before midnight. Gardaí are appealing for witnesses to any of the collisions to come forward.
7: A murder investigation has been launched in East Belfast after a man died following a break-in earlier this week. In the early hours of Tuesday morning, a number of people entered an apartment in the Hollywood Road area and allegedly attacked 51-year-old Nicholas Gordon. He later passed away in hospital. A 24-year-old man and a 49-year-old woman were subsequently arrested on suspicion of aggravated burglary with the intent to commit grievous bodily harm. They have since been released on bail and investigations are continuing. The World Health Organization has declared a public health emergency of international concern over the Ebola outbreak in Africa. There have been at least 80 suspected deaths in the Democratic Republic of Congo and one in Uganda. Ongoing attacks by Islamic State-backed militants are restricting surveillance and rapid response operations in the DRC, according to the Africa Centres for Disease Control and Prevention. The WHO is rapidly scaling up support in the affected areas and says the outbreak does not meet the criteria of a pandemic emergency. Kingston Mills, Professor of Experimental Immunology at Trinity College Dublin, says there is no vaccine for this strain of the virus.
9: This is the Bundy Bugyo strain of the Ebola virus, which is different from the Zaire strain, where there is a vaccine. In fact, there are two vaccines that have been approved for the Ebola Zaire strain. But like many viruses, these viruses mutate and they change, and the vaccine that was developed against one is not effective against the later one.
7: Trade Union Unite is warning ambulance workers will return to the picket line if their demands are not met. Last week, National Ambulance Service workers engaged in a 24-hour work stoppage over pay-related disputes. A further 48-hour stoppage had been scheduled for Tuesday and Wednesday this week, but has been suspended by unions to allow for further talks. The union warns if no meaningful progress is made at the Labour Court tomorrow regarding enhanced pay scales, they will continue to strike. The Justice Minister intends to introduce laws banning the possession and distribution of violent pornography. The proposed legislation would outlaw pornography that depicts sexual and physical violence, as well as depictions of illegal acts like rape. Minister Jim O'Callaghan intends to bring the proposed legislation to Cabinet within the next 8 weeks. Ruth Breslin, Director of the Sexual Exploitation Research and Policy Institute, says there are clear links between problematic pornography and violence against women.
0: They are learning, going to pornography essentially to learn how to behave in a sexual encounter. They're being confronted with a whole host of sexual violence, but they're beginning to believe, and this is young men and boys in particular, that this is what's expected and required of them when it comes to a sexual encounter. And as a result, they're using a lot of violence and force and really problematic acts like strangulation in their real world sexual encounters.
7: And finally for now, Dr. Hook frontman Dennis Kurire has died at the age of 76. The singer was born in New Jersey but has lived in the UK for the last 24 years. His management say he passed away surrounded by his loved ones after a long and courageous battle with kidney disease. And that's your news update at 4 minutes past one. And in sport, Hamer Halgrimson has named his team for the Republic of Ireland's upcoming friendlies with Qatar and Canada. Seamus Coleman returns to the squad for the first time since announcing his imminent departure from Everton, while Celtic winner Liam Scales is also included. A number of young players are also included, with the likes of Mason Melia and Cork City's Conor Brann set to get game time. Ireland play host to Qatar on Thursday the 28th of May, with the squad heading to Canada on Saturday the 6th of June. Westmeath are looking to end a 22-year wait for a second Leinster football title this afternoon. Mark Hughes men will be looking to emulate the 2004 team by winning the provincial crown. Standing in their way is Dublin, who are looking to regain the trophy they lost last year. Throw-in at Croke Park is at 2. Later, Monaghan will look to end their own famine in Ulster. It's been 11 years since they tasted success in Clonus, and they face Armagh in today's decider, which throws in at 4:15. While Kildare and Dublin have reignited their rivalry in the Leinster Ladies Football Final today. That one is into the second half at Croke Park, where Dublin lead as of going to air 6-5, 6 points to 5. The Dubs are looking for their 13th successive title there. Over to rugby, and England have a Grand Slam decider away to title rivals France in the final match of this season's Six Nations this afternoon. The holders are going for a 38th straight victory. Before that, Ireland plays Scotland in front of an expected record crowd at the Aviva Stadium. Scott Beaman's side are looking to secure third place in the championship with their third home win of the campaign. Kickoff in Dublin is at 2:30. Meanwhile, Wales are looking to end the championship with a win. They've welcomed Italy with the latest score there, Wales 12, Italy 17. And finally to golf, American Alex Smalley has a 2-shot lead going into the final round of the PGA Championship. Rory McIlroy remains in contention, just 3 shots off the top. Patrick Harrington is the next best of the Irish on level par, while Shane Lowry is back on 4 over. And that's your news and sport. It's now 1:06.
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11: In local news, Wicklow councillors want answers and action for the long derelict Wicklow Courthouse. They're calling for engagement with the Justice Minister and a commitment from the Court Service for county investment in line with Wicklow's growing population. Councillor Graham Richmond proposed a motion on the matter at the latest council meeting to unanimous cross-party support. The courthouse has been closed for 16 years with repeated promises it would be redeveloped. Councillor Richmond says a solution is long overdue.
12: We're looking for solutions here, as opposed to just giving out of what's gone on in the past. Different things that have come to play, but I suppose we want to push forward into the urgency and raise it as a matter of urgency, that we do need answers and it's clarity. Because at this stage, there seems to be a hold-up from the court service, as is, do they have a plan? And if they don't have a plan, we need one in place.
11: And Farming Women of Wicklow will be celebrated at a breakfast event next week. It's part of National Biodiversity Week and marks the United Nations Year of the Women Farmer. The gathering in Tinnahealy will bring together leading female voices from the agriculture sector to discuss the challenges and opportunities facing women in farming today. IFA Wicklow County Chair Selena McKenzie outlines why events like these are important.
13: Not much has changed in the last 50 years. You know, women don't own a huge amount of land, and it's to highlight, you know, where we still are in comparison to where we started. We're the holders of the gate, we're the rearers of the calves, we're the lammers of the ewes. We're not necessarily in management roles. Makes it very hard for us to go for loans because you don't have any collateral to borrow again. So it's really important to highlight. that the daughters of the farm have as much ability and entitlement to the land as the sons.
11: That Nurturing Nature event is on next Thursday with booking open on eventbrite.ie. Weather is next.
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16: Well, widespread showers today. Some will be heavy and prolonged with the chance of hail and isolated thunderstorms. And that may lead to localised flooding. There will be some bright or sunny spells about, but a good deal of cloud also, and highest temperatures of 9 to 12. Tonight, showers die out early and dry for the rest of the night with a mix of cloud and clear spells, winds becoming light and locally variable, allowing patches of mist or fog to form. Quite cool tonight, with temperatures dipping to between 2 and 5 degrees.
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That's Jerry Rafferty and Joe Egan, who made up Steeler's Wheel on Solid Gold Sunday here at East Coast FM. Great little tune from 73. It was long before Jerry Rafferty's Baker Street success and all that stuff. Still, you could recognise the voice in there. And kicking off the last hour of Solid Gold Sunday with the Temptations and Treat Her Like a Lady. Why wouldn't you do so? 087-7711-103. Lewis and Lucan has been on, as he has been many times through the weeks. Says he's been listening since 10 o'clock, so please, would I please play the Stray Cats and rock this town? Why not, Lewis, eh? Why?

0: That's American and Canadian soul band who were on the Holland Dozier Holland label, which is old big Motown and found back in 1970. The chairman of the board. And give me just a little more time.
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0: 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Wicklow Community Safety are holding two public consultations on community safety in Bray tomorrow evening from 7 p.m. to 8:30. The Little Flower Hall, Newtown Mount Kennedy, from 7 to 8:30, and the Parkview Hotel. 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It's May 17th at 11 a.m. to 5 p.m., It's at the Parkview Hotel in Newtown Mount Kennedy. 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

0: It is an epic song, really, isn't it? Bohemian Rhapsody from Queen on Solid Gold Sunday. It's topped charts right since the mid-70s when it was released.
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0: Widespread showers expected today, some heavy and prolonged with the chance of hail and isolated thunderstorms. And that could lead to some localised flooding. There will be some brighter sunny spells, though, and a good deal of cloud about today. High temperatures of 9 to 12. Lows tonight, a very cool 2 to 5 degrees expected as the showers die out early in the evening.
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0: Wrapping up Solid Gold Sunday for yet another week. Mark Knopfler and Dire Straits, and a little help from Sting as well in that. Money for nothing. That's it for me, Jim O'Neill. I hope you have a good day. Stay out of the rain showers if they're around. Jason Collins is on the way to look after you for the afternoon. And until we talk again, take good care of yourself and others. Goodbye for now.
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7: It's 2 o'clock. Good afternoon, I'm Ellen Butler. The death toll on the roads this weekend has risen to 4. It follows 2 separate crashes in Donegal and 1 in Dublin. Jane McNamara has the details.
8: A man in his 20s has become the latest person to lose their life on the roads this weekend. The car he was driving crashed at Ardmore near Muff in County Donegal at around 9:45 last night. He was rushed to Art na Gaelvin Hospital in Derry in a critical condition and has since passed away. It's the second fatal crash in Donegal in the space of 24 hours. 2 young men were killed and 4 other people were injured in a collision near Donegal town yesterday afternoon. Meanwhile, in Dublin, a pedestrian in her 20s has died after she was hit by a car on the N11 Bray Road in Loughlinstown shortly before midnight. Gardaí are appealing for witnesses to any of the collisions to come forward.
7: An Ebola outbreak in Africa is being described as a public health emergency of international concern. The World Health Organization says there have been at least 80 suspected deaths in the Democratic Republic of Congo and 1 in Uganda. There's currently no vaccine against the strain of the virus, which is called Bundibugyo, though early supportive care is life-saving. Kingston Mills, Professor of Experimental Immunology at Trinity College Dublin, says a vaccine could be created quite quickly.
9: If the resources are put into it, it could be done in, you know, a couple of months. But, you know, it's cranking up the production then is part of the issue. I don't imagine that it would be necessary for use outside of the areas around the Congo and in the Congo. So I don't think we're going to see a situation where we're going to have mass vaccination.
7: The Public Expenditure Minister has slammed budget calls from the opposition. Jack Chambers has said it's not sustainable to continue to call for mini budgets to deal with the cost of living crisis. He says he'll be towing the line of financial responsibility when ministers come to him with their budget wish lists.
10: Yes, there are different priorities for different parties. We want to give workers a break and reward work in the context of Budget 2027, but also ensure that we continue to run a surplus and protect Ireland's future and make the case for centrist politics. We have populism streaming around us in the Dáil from the left and the right, wanting us to spend more every day. It's just not sustainable or credible.
7: There are calls for all TUSLA founded allegations to be passed on to An Garda Síochána. A founded allegation means the Child and Family Agency has established that on the balance of probabilities, child abuse has occurred. However, it's not a criminal conviction and as such does not automatically form part of a person's criminal record. Aintu leader Paddy Tobin says these types of allegations should be flagged when someone undergoes Garda vetting.
11: I believe that there should be a legal requirement that all founded allegations that are made against individuals to TUSLA
0: are passed on to the Gardaí. We should be of absolutely, you know, confidence that any vetting system is fully comprehensive in terms of whether an individual is fit to work with children. And I do have significant concerns that the system currently is not fully comprehensive.
7: Slightly for now, wreaths have been laid in County Galway today to remember those who suffered, died or were forced to emigrate during the Great Famine. The state's annual commemoration ceremony was held at the Irish Workhouse Centre in Portumna this afternoon. Former President Michael D. Higgins and his wife Sabina were among those in attendance. In his keynote address, Taoiseach Micheál Martin says it's a reminder of the resilience of ordinary people.
11: The National Famine Commemoration is one of the most important state commemorative events we have. It is unique in that it is not focused on any individual or groups. It is a commemoration of an entire society and the loss of so many whose names are not recorded on monuments.
7: It's the first time the state commemoration service was held in County Galway. And that is your news update at 4 minutes past two. And in sports, Tamer Halgrimson has named his team for the Republic of Ireland's upcoming friendlies with Qatar and Canada. Seamus Coleman returns to the squad for the first time since announcing his imminent departure from Everton, while Celtic title winner Liam Scales is also included. A number of young players are also in the lineup, with the likes of Jaden Ume, Mason Melia and Cork City's Conor Brann all set to get game time. Ireland play host to Qatar on Thursday the 28th of May, with the squad heading to Canada on Saturday the 6th of June. Manchester United have taken the lead over Nottingham Forest in the opening game in the Premier League today. It's just gone 3-1 to United at Old Trafford at the moment, just approaching the 76th minute there. Attention later will turn to the race for European qualification, with Brentford, Brighton and Fulham all in action as they take on Crystal Palace, Leeds and Wolves respectively. The late game then sees West Ham with the opportunity to leave the relegation zone if they come away with a win at Newcastle. Here at home, Westmeath are looking to end a 22-year wait for a second Leinster football title this afternoon. Mark McHugh's men will be hoping to emulate the 2004 team by winning the provincial crown. Standing in their way is Dublin, who are looking to regain the trophy they lost last year, and that one has just thrown in at Croke Park. Later, Monaghan will be looking to end their own famine in Ulster. It's been 11 years since they tasted success in Clonus, as they face Armagh in today's decider. That one throws in at 4:15. Ireland plays Scotland in front of an expected record crowd at the Aviva Stadium in the final game of the Six Nations this afternoon. Scott Beaman's side are hoping to secure third place in the championship with their third home win of the campaign. That kicks off at 2:30. And finally to golf, Rory McIlroy is looking to add another major to his collection this evening. The Masters champion is just 3 shots off the lead ahead of the final round of the PGA Championship in Pennsylvania. Alex Smalley is the man to catch. He's on 6 under par. Shane Lowry has just got his round underway from 4 over, while Padraig Harrington goes from evens later. That's your news and sport. It's now 2:06.
12: Every GAA season, cameras follow teams on the pitch, but on the sideline is another team. One that's passed on what they learned yesterday to shape those on the pitch today. That's what the game is built on. Because playing it forward isn't just about lifting cups, but lifting a team. And behind every county are those who lift us all. AIB, proud sponsor of the GAA All-Ireland Senior Football Championship. AIB, for the life you're after.
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13: Cloudy and breezy with outbreaks of rain and drizzle turning heavy and persistent at times, and moderate to fresh southeasterly winds with afternoon highs of 9 to 13 degrees. And that's your word on weather from East Coast FM.
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Wicklow's favourite radio station, East Coast FM. You're very welcome to the Sunday afternoon show with me, Jason Collins. I've got Moncrief on the way right now, bringing you back in time with the Brummie Band, who got their big break after Chrissy Hynde from The Pretenders saw them playing in a pub and asked them to go on tour with them. It is UB40 and Kingston Town on East Coast FM.

0: East Coast of M with Kelly Clarkson, Because of You, the very first artist in history to top each of the Billboard charts, pop, adult, contemporary, country and dance. Really successful person, sold over 82 million records worldwide. She's won 3 Grammys and she also hosts that very successful daytime Emmy award winning talk show. Jason Collins with you, and I'm bringing you back to back Naughties next from NSYNC and Kelly Rowland, along with the song Ed Sheeran had to fight his record label to release. That's all on the way on East Coast FM.
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0: 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Jason Collins with you, and it's a busy, busy day for sport, starting with the LGFA fixtures. In the 4 o'clock throw-ins, Clara taking on Arklow, Geraldine's Rathnew taking on Annacurra. We also have Annacurra involved again, but this one is a Division 2 game, Group 1, Round 3, playing Aero Greystones. At 20 past 4, St Nicholas take on Bray Emmets. Clonagel take on Ashford at 5. At 6, it's St Nicholas versus Antoker. We've also got Blessington and Ballymount at the same time. At 6:15, then Chillicoolboy take on Newtown. At 6:15, Culcano take on Rathnew. And then the last game of the day there at 6:30, Bolton Glass play Kilbride. Looking further afield in GAA, some big, big games, least of which is the Leinster Senior Football Championship final, which is underway. Dublin versus Westmeath taking place at Croker. That one underway since 2 o'clock. At 3 o'clock, we've got the Munster Senior Hurling Championship round 4 match, Limerick versus Waterford. That's taking place at the TUS Gaelic Grounds. And then at 4:15, Clonus Monaghan take on Armagh in the Ulster Senior Football Championship final. In the Premier League, we've got 5 games left today at the GTEC. Brentford play Crystal Palace at 3 o'clock at the Hill Dickinson Stadium. It's Everton versus Sunderland. At Elland Road at 3 o'clock as well, Leeds United take on Brighton and Hove Albion. At Molyneux, it's Wolves versus Fulham. And then the late game of the day at St James's, Newcastle United versus West Ham United. Don't forget, Michael Sargent will be looking back at all of that tonight from 8 on Sunday Night Sport.
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0: Cloudy and breezy this afternoon with outbreaks of rain and drizzle, turning heavy and persistent at times. Moderate to fresh southwesterly winds with afternoon highs of 9 to 13 degrees. And that's your Word on Weather from East Coast FM.
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3: They say they work off a priority-based list. What is a priority then? Currently, I'm homeless with 2 children in need with nowhere to go, but I'm not a priority. Until I get stability for my children, I'm going to keep fighting. I'm going to keep voicing it. I'm going to just keep making sure that people don't have to do this. It's not fair. No mother should have to fight for her children to have a house over their head. No mother.
4: You're not going to go to Greystones and to Bray. They're complicating the whole thing. And a review of this was done in 2024. The department said that by 2030, they would be removing the eligibility to the nearest school criteria. Now, it's 2026 now. Surely to goodness that they should be doing something. I was referred last year from the Department of Transport to the Department of Education to fight this. I fought it again last year and got nowhere. And here we are again, a year later, trying to fight.
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0: Wicklow's favourite radio station, East Coast FM. It's a More Music Weekend with me, Jason Collins. And after three, I've got Niall Horan along with the lady who is currently suing Samsung for using her image on the side of their TV box packaging. Dua Lipa, not happy with them at all. Along with Niall and Dua, I've also got some great 80s from Cyndi Lauper and Kenny Loggins. Hang on for that. After the news, sport and weather, three on East Coast FM.
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8: It's 3 o'clock. Good afternoon, I'm Ellen Butler. The death toll on the roads this weekend has risen to four. It follows two separate crashes in Donegal and one in Dublin. Jane McNamara has more.
9: A man in his 20s has become the latest person to lose their life on the roads this weekend. The car he was driving crashed at Ardmore near Muff in County Donegal at around a quarter to 10 last night. He was rushed to Art na Gaelvin Hospital in Derry in a critical condition and has since passed away. It's the second fatal crash in Donegal in the space of 24 hours. Two young men were killed and four other people were injured in a collision near Donegal town yesterday afternoon. Meanwhile, in Dublin, a pedestrian in her 20s has died after she was hit by a car on the N11 Bray Road in Loughlinstown shortly before midnight. Gardaí are appealing for witnesses to any of the collisions to come forward.
8: Meanwhile, emergency services are currently at the scene of a multi-vehicle crash in Dublin. It happened southbound approaching Junction 17. Gardaí say traffic is severely affected at the moment and motorists are advised to use alternative routes. Ambulance workers are prepared to escalate industrial action if enhanced pay scales aren't delivered, according to Unite. The trade union, along with SIPTU, will engage with in talks with the HSE and the National Ambulance Service tomorrow, following the cancellation of a 48-hour work stoppage that was due to take place this coming Tuesday. Unite is warning if no meaningful progress is made at the Labour Court tomorrow, it will go ahead with a 72-hour stoppage on the 26th of May. Regional Officer Owen Drummy says the public have shown great support for the paramedics.
10: Given Tuesday's 24-hour strike action, the public fully understands exactly what's happening here. Frontline ambulance workers are being failed by political and managerial inaction. Essentially, these workers carried the ambulance service through some of the most difficult periods in the history of the health service. They continue to respond during the COVID-19 pandemic through chronic staffing shortages, escalating demand and increasing pressures.
8: An Ebola outbreak in Africa is being described as a public health emergency of international concern by the WHO. It says there have been at least 80 suspected deaths in the Democratic Republic of Congo and one in Uganda. There's currently no vaccine against this current strain of the virus, though early supportive care can be life-saving. Kingston Mills, Professor of Experimental Immunology at Trinity College Dublin, says a vaccine could be created quite quickly.
11: If the resources are put into it, it could be done in a couple of months. But, you know, it's cranking up the production then is part of the issue. I don't imagine that it would be necessary for use outside of the areas around the Congo and in the Congo. So I don't think we're going to see a situation where we're going to have mass vaccination.
8: At least four people have been killed in Ukrainian drone attacks in Russia. The strikes hit the Moscow and Volgograd regions, with 12 others injured in strikes near an oil refinery in the capital, according to local media. On Friday, the Ukrainian President Volodymyr Zelensky vowed to respond to Russian strikes on Kyiv, which had killed 24 people the previous day. It follows the expiration of a three-day US brokered ceasefire. And wreaths have been laid in County Galway today to remember those who suffered, died or were forced to emigrate during the Great Famine. The state's annual commemoration ceremony was held at the Irish Workhouse Centre in Portumna this afternoon. Former President Michael D. Higgins and his wife Sabina were among those in attendance. In his keynote address, Taoiseach Micheál Martin says it's a reminder of the resilience of ordinary people.
12: The National Famine Commemoration is one of the most important state commemorative events we have. It is unique in that it is not focused on any individual or groups. It is a commemoration of an entire society and the loss of so many whose names are not recorded on monuments.
8: And that's your news update at 4 minutes past three.
13: And in sport, Dublin lead Westmeath by 11 points to 9 in the Leinster football final. Cormac Costello has scored 3 points for Dublin, with Brandon Kelly also sending over 3 points for the Lake County at Croke Park. Westmeath will have wind advantage across the second half. Armagh and Monaghan square off in the Ulster football final at Clonus at 4:15. Limerick and Waterford are just getting underway in the Munster Hurling Championship at the Gaelic Grounds. A victory for the league winners Limerick would end the reign of the All-Ireland champions Tipperary. Waterford need a win to keep alive their own chances of qualifying from the round robin. Lake Olsen, Niamh Crowley and Caoimhe O'Connor have helped Dublin to secure a 13th consecutive Leinster Senior Ladies football title. They have beaten Kildare by 2-12 to 2-6 at Croke Park. Hamer Hargimson has named his squad for the Republic of Ireland's upcoming friendlies against Qatar and Canada. Seamus Coleman returns to the group for the first time since announcing his imminent departure from Everton, while Celtic title winner Liam Scales has also been included in the 24-man group. Manchester United have beaten Nottingham Forest by 3-2 in the Premier League. Neither side had anything to play for, and they've got one match of the campaign to go. Brentford and Brighton are continuing their push for European qualification in their respective fixtures, with Crystal Palace and Leeds, which both are just getting underway. Seamus Coleman is on the bench for Everton's match with Sunderland, and Fulham take on Wolves. Later tonight, West Ham will look to keep their slim survival hopes alive against Newcastle this evening. Xabi Alonso says it fills him with immense pride to become the manager of Chelsea after signing a 4-year deal at Stamford Bridge today. The former Real Madrid and Bayer Leverkusen boss will begin work in July and has set out his aim to build a team capable of competing consistently. Ireland are 12-0 up against Scotland in the final day of the Women's Six Nations. Robin O'Connor and Cliona Maloney-McDonald have scored the tries at the Aviva Stadium. The world champions England look to secure another Grand Slam against France later. And Rory McIlroy feels he still has a chance of clinching back-to-back major golf titles tonight. The Masters champion will tee off from 3-under par on the final day of the PGA Championship, 3 strokes behind the leader Alex Smalley. Porter Carrington goes out later from level par with Shane Lowry 4 over after 3 holes of his round today. And that's your news and sports. I'm Will O'Callaghan. It's now 3:06.
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0: Cloudy and breezy this afternoon with outbreaks of rain and drizzle turning heavy and persistent at times. Moderate to fresh southwesterly winds with afternoon highs of 9 to 13 degrees. And that's your word on weather from East Coast FM.
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East Coast FM with Dua Lipa and Levitating. A very good afternoon, Jason Collins with your More Music Weekend. I've got Niall Horan on the way, but right now bringing you back with the lady who is famous for having a 4-octave vocal range. It is Cyndi Lauper, and Time After Time on East Coast FM.

0: Lady Gaga and Paparazzi on East Coast FM. The New Yorker popping up brilliantly in the sequel to The Devil Wears Prada 2. I saw it last week with my wife. We both really enjoyed it, and we thought her scene was actually quite funny. She was being a bit cheeky and showing she could be a little bit of a diva. At least the movie version of her did. Well worth a watch if you haven't gone to see it.
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0: Saul Burns' Barry Keoghan has described the making of the Beatles biopics as incredible, saying everybody's in for a treat when the first of the four movies comes out next year. The Dublin actor plays Ringo Starr in the Beatles, a four-film cinematic event, with the other three Beatles played by Normal People's Paul Mescal as Paul McCartney, Baby Girl star Harris Dickinson as John Lennon, and Stranger Things' Joseph Quinn as George Harrison. Sam Mendes is directing the four movies, which will follow the lives of the Fab Four in an ambitious project which sees each of the movies focusing on the perspective of a different band member. Wasn't sure about the movies beforehand, but when I heard that, I went, okay, that's actually really interesting. Really looking forward to this. The cast also includes Lady Bird star Saoirse Ronan, the White Lotus star Amy Lou Wood, the Lady star Mia McKenna-Bruce, and Shogun actress Anna Sawi, who will portray the important women in the story of the Beatles, Linda McCartney, Patty Boyd, Maureen Starkey, and Yoko Ono. Production is currently underway, with the first movie due for release in April 2027. And that's your Word in Entertainment from East Coast FM.
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0: This afternoon will be cloudy and breezy with outbreaks of rain and drizzle, turning heavy and persistent at times, a chance of spot flooding in places. Moderate to fresh southwesterly winds with afternoon highs of 9 to 13 degrees. And that's your word on weather from East Coast FM.
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0: Wicklow's favourite radio station, East Coast FM. Teddy Swims and Benson Boone on the way after four, along with some great 90s. A US number one, all about the singer's love for Elvis Presley. It was a hit with the critics as well. It went on to win the Best Female Rock Grammy that year. Alana Miles on the way after the news of four on East Coast FM.
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12: It's 4 o'clock. Good afternoon. I'm Ellen Butler. Four people have been killed on the roads in the last 24 hours. A pedestrian was hit by a car in Dublin, while three men died following two separate collisions in Donegal. Ella Anderson has more.
13: It's been a tragic weekend on Irish roads with four young lives lost. A woman in her 20s was pronounced dead at the scene after she was hit by a car on the N11 Bray Road in Loughlinstown, Dublin, shortly after midnight last night. While Donegal has been rocked by two fatal crashes, a man in his 20s was critically injured when the car he was driving crashed in Ardmore near Muff at around 9:45 last night. He later died in hospital. That follows a separate crash on the N15 near Donegal town yesterday afternoon, which claimed the lives of two men in their 20s and 30s. Gardaí are appealing to anyone who witnessed the collisions or has dashcam footage that could help in their investigations to come forward.
12: An Ebola outbreak in Africa is being described as a public health emergency of international concern by the WHO. It says there have been at least 80 suspected deaths in the Democratic Republic of Congo and one in Uganda. There's currently no vaccine against this strain of the virus, which is called Bundibugyo, but early supportive care is life-saving. Kingston Mills, Professor of Experimental Immunology at Trinity College Dublin, says a vaccine could be created quite quickly.
14: If the resources are put into it, it could be done in a couple of months, but you know it's cranking up the production then is part of the issue. I don't imagine that it would be necessary for use outside of the areas around the Congo and in the Congo. So I don't think we're going to see a situation where we're going to have mass vaccination.
12: A man has been taken to hospital after a gun was fired at a home in Wexford town last night. The incident happened shortly after 11:30 in the Coolcots area. The man in his 50s was taken to Wexford General Hospital for treatment of non-life-threatening injuries, and Gardaí are appealing for witnesses. While a taxi driver has been knocked unconscious in what police say was a racist attack in Belfast. A man in his 30s was also spat on twice in the Talbot Street area at about 11:10 last night. The incident happened after the taxi driver was approached by two men and a woman who were refused a lift due to a pre-arranged booking already in place. Police say the two men became aggressive, hitting the driver in the face before leaving the scene on foot. Officers are urging anyone with information to contact them. There are calls for all founded allegations to be passed on to An Garda Síochána. A founded allegation means the Child and Family Agency has established that on the balance of probabilities, child abuse has occurred. However, it's not a criminal conviction and as such does not automatically form part of a person's criminal record. AIMTU leader Padre Tobin says these types of allegations should be flagged with when someone undergoes Garda vetting.
15: I believe that there should be a legal requirement that all founded allegations that are made against individuals to Tusla are passed on to the Gardaí. We should be of absolutely, you know, confidence that any vetting system is fully comprehensive in terms of whether an individual is fit to work with children. And I do have significant concerns that the system currently is not fully comprehensive.
12: And wreaths have been laid in County Galway today to remember those who suffered, died or were forced to emigrate during the Great Famine. The state's annual commemoration ceremony was held at the Irish Workhouse Centre in Portumna in County Galway this afternoon. In his keynote address, Taoiseach Micheál Martin says it's a reminder of the resilience of ordinary people.
16: The National Famine Commemoration is one of the most important state commemorative events we have. It is unique in that it is not focused on any individual or groups. It is a commemoration of an entire society and the loss of so many whose names are not recorded on monuments.
12: And that's your news update about 4:04.
3: And in sport, Dublin and Westmeath have gone to extra time in the Leinster Senior Football Final. Davy Byrne and Senan Baker exchanged points in the closing stages of normal time as they finished 22 points all after 70 minutes at Croke Park. Armagh and Monaghan will square off in the Ulster Football Final at Clonus at 4:15. Waterford are 16 points to 15 up at Limerick in the early stages of the second half in the Munster Senior Hurling Championship. The Dacian need a victory to keep alive their hopes of qualifying for the knockout stages. A Limerick win would also eliminate the reigning All-Ireland champion Tipperary. Lake Olson, Niamh Crowley and Caoimhe O'Connor have helped Dublin to secure a 13th consecutive Leinster Senior Ladies football title. They've beaten Kildare by 2-12 to 2-6. Teenagers Jaden Uma and Mace Amelia have both been named in the Republic of Ireland squad for the upcoming friendlies against Qatar and Canada. Four League of Ireland players have been called up by manager Hamer Halgrimson. Bohemians Dawson Devoy, Cork City's Conor Brann and Shamrock Rovers' Adam Brennan and Ed McGinty. Veteran defender Seamus Coleman has been included, while Ibs Owen Elding will link up with the group as he awaits to get his international clearance. Bruno Fernandes equals the Premier League's record for the most assists in a single season in Manchester United's 3-2 win against Nottingham Forest. He's now level on the mark which is set by Arsenal legend Thierry Henry and former Manchester City star Kevin De Bruyne with 20. Keith Andrews Brentford are drawing 1-1 against Crystal Palace. It's also 1-1 between Fulham and Wolves. Everton lead 1-0 at home to Sunderland. It's 0-0 between Leeds and Brighton. West Ham will look to keep their survival hopes alive with a win against Newcastle this evening. Ireland are easing to victory against Scotland on the final day of the Women's Six Nations. Aoife Wafer has scored 2 of Ireland's 7 tries at the Aviva Stadium. The world champions England will look to secure another Grand Slam against France later. Rory McIlroy feels he still has a chance of clinching back-to-back major golf titles tonight. The Masters champion will tee off from 3 under par on the final day of the PGA Championship. He's 3 strokes behind the leader Alex Smalley. Padraig Carrington goes out from level par in the next hour or so, with Shane Lowry out in course at the moment. He is 3 over par after 7 holes today. And Conor McGregor is set to make his UFC return in July. The former 2-weight world champion will face Max Holloway in a non-title bout. McGregor hasn't fought in the octagon since breaking his leg in his loss to Dustin Poirier 5 years ago. That's your news and sports. I'm Will O'Callaghan. It's now 4:06.
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0: Cloudy and breezy for the rest of this evening with outbreaks of rain and drizzle turning heavy and persistent at times. Moderate to fresh southwesterly winds with afternoon highs of 9 to 13 degrees. And that's your word on weather from East Coast FM.
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0: Wicklow's favourite radio station, East Coast FM, Teddy Swims, Bad Dreams, coming to Dublin next month. Actually, he's going to be playing Malahai Castle. What a gig that's going to be. Very good afternoon. It's Jason Collins with your More Music Weekend, bringing you back in time with the woman who is the first billionaire musician on the planet, all thanks to her Fenty beauty brand and her music career as well. It is Rihanna and Diamonds on East Coast FM.
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1: 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It is Jason Collins with your More Music Weekend. I've got Snow Patrol and Anne-Marie on the way. And because it's in the cinema and a lot of people loving the new Michael Jackson movie, Michael, I haven't really heard anybody complain about it, except that maybe it finishes a little bit early, halfway through Jackson's solo career at the point when Bad came out. Will we see a sequel covering off everything that came after that? I'm not sure we will. But no better reason to play one of his best from that very album. He's on the way on East Coast FM.

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1: 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Name the voices and the voice vault opens, releasing every euro that it's been holding onto. Three voices, two have been correctly named so far. Welsh actress Catherine Zeta-Jones is voice three. George Clooney is voice two. But who is the female Irish singer behind voice one? €250 if you can guess that remaining voice. 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
1: Scattered showers for the rest of this evening, some of which will be heavy and persistent at times. Looking to later, it's going to be cloudy with widespread rain overnight, again heavy at times, light to moderate southwesterly winds with lows of 6 to 9 degrees. Looking to tomorrow, that rain will continue throughout Monday morning. It'll be another breezy day in moderate south to southeast winds with afternoon highs of 11 to 14 degrees. And that's your word on weather from East Coast FM.
5: The word on weather.
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1: East Coast of Van Wicklow's favourite radio station on a More Music weekend. 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
10: At five, good evening, I'm Tina Gates. Four people have been killed on the roads in the last 24 hours. A pedestrian was hit by a car in Dublin, while three men died following two separate collisions in Donegal. Ella Anderson reports.
11: It's been a tragic weekend on Irish roads with four young lives lost. A woman in her 20s was pronounced dead at the scene after she was hit by a car on the N11 Bray Road in Loughlinstown, Dublin, shortly after midnight last night. While Donegal has been rocked by two fatal crashes, a man in his 20s was critically injured when the car he was driving crashed in Ardmore near Muff at around 9:45 last night. He later died in hospital. That follows a separate crash on the N15 near Donegal town yesterday afternoon, which claimed the lives of two men in their 20s and 30s. Gardaí are appealing to anyone who witnessed the collisions or has dashcam footage that could help in their investigations to come forward.
10: An Ebola outbreak in Africa is being described as a public health emergency of international concern. The World Health Organization says there's been at least 80 suspected deaths in the Democratic Republic of Congo and one in Uganda. There's currently no vaccine against this strain of the virus, which is called Bundibugyo, though early supportive care is life-saving. Kingston Mills, Professor of Experimental Immunology at the School of Biochemistry and Immunology at Trinity College, says a vaccine could be created quite quickly.
12: If the resources are put into it, it could be done in, you know, a couple of months. But, you know, it's cranking up the production then is part of the issue. I don't imagine that it would be necessary for use outside of the areas around the Congo and in the Congo. So I don't think we're going to see a situation where we're going to have mass vaccination.
10: A man's been taken to hospital after a gun was fired at a home in Wexford Town last night. The incident took place shortly after 11:30 in the Coolcots area. The man in his 50s was taken to Wexford General Hospital for treatment of non-life-threatening injuries. A taxi driver was knocked unconscious in what police say was a racist attack in Belfast. The man, in his 30s, was also spat on twice in the Talbot Street area at about 11:10 last night. It happened after the taxi driver was approached by two men and a woman who were refused a lift due to a pre-arranged booking already in place. Police say the two men became aggressive, hitting the driver in the face before leaving the scene on foot. There are calls for all Tuzla-founded allegations to be passed on to Gardaí. A founded allegation means the Child and Family Agency has established that on the balance of probabilities, a child abuse has occurred. However, it's not a criminal conviction and as such doesn't automatically form part of a person's criminal record. Interleader Pallar Tubin says these types of allegations should be flagged when someone undergoes Gardaí vetting.
0: I believe that there should be a legal requirement that all founded allegations that are made against individuals to Tuzla are passed on to the Gardaí. We should be of absolutely, you know, confidence that any vetting system is fully comprehensive in terms of whether an individual is fit to work with children. And I do have significant concerns that the system currently is not fully comprehensive.
10: Wreaths have been laid in County Galway today to remember those who suffered, died or were forced to emigrate during the Great Famine. The state's annual commemoration ceremony was held at the Irish Workhouse Centre in Portumna this afternoon. In his keynote address, Taoiseach Micheál Martin says it's a reminder of the resilience of ordinary people.
13: The National Famine Commemoration is one of the most important state commemorative events we have. It is unique in that it is not focused on any individual or groups. It is a commemoration of an entire society and the loss of so many whose names are not recorded on monuments.
10: And that's your latest news update at 5:04.
14: And in sport, Westmeath are Leinster football champions for just the second time. Bryn Cooney and Jack Duncan scored goals in extra time as the Lake County overcame Dublin by 228 to 26 points at Croke Park. It's Westmeath's first time to lift the Delaney Cup since 2004. Meanwhile, Armagh lead by 13 points to 11 against Monaghan in the Ulster football final at Clonus. Waterford and Tipperary have been knocked out of the Munster Hurling Championship ahead of the final round of fixtures. Peter Casey and Garrod Hegarty's goals helped the league champions Limerick to overcome Waterford by 229 to 220 at the Gaelic Grounds. Limerick, Cork and Clare are all set to progress from the round robin section of the competition. Late goals from Niamh Crowley and Caoimhe O'Connor have helped Dublin to secure a 13th consecutive Leinster Senior Ladies football title. They've beaten Kildare by 212 to 2 goals and 6 points. Teenagers Jaden Uma and Mason Melia have both been included in the Republic of Ireland squad for the upcoming friendlies with Qatar and Canada. The League of Ireland players, well, 4 in all, have been called up by manager Hamer Halgrim Bohemians Dawson Devoy, Cork City's Conor Brann and Shamrock Rovers players Adam Brennan and Ed McGinty. Veteran defenders Seamus Coleman has been included, while Hibs' Owen Elding will link up with the group as he awaits his international clearance. Brentford have kept their European hopes alive after scoring a late goal to draw 2-2 against Crystal Palace. Sunderland's 3-1 victory at Everton also keeps them in the hunt for continental football into the last weekend. West Ham are at Newcastle later this hour and know a win will take them out of the Premier League's relegation zone. Manchester United were 3-2 winners against Nottingham Forest in the early game today, while relegated Livingston were beaten 4-1 by Kilmarnock in their final game of the Scottish Premiership season. Ireland have finished their Women's Rugby Six Nations campaign on a high. Brittany Hogan and Aoife Wafer scored 2 tries each in a 54-5 rout of Scotland at the Aviva Stadium. Scott Beeman's side scored 8 tries in all and they're set to finish 3rd in the competition. And Rory McIlroy feels he still has a chance of clinching back-to-back major golf titles tonight. The Masters champion will tee off from 3 under par on the final day of the PGA Championship. He's 3 strokes behind the leader, Alex Smalley. Patrick Harrington goes out soon from level par. Shane Lowry's having a good day out on course. He's picked up 3 shots. He's level par after 10 holes for today. That's your news and sports. I'm Will O'Callaghan. It's now 5:06.
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1: Staying cloudy and breezy for the rest of this evening with outbreaks of rain and drizzle, some of which will be heavy and persistent at times. Moderate to fresh southwesterly winds with highs of 9 to 13 degrees. And that's your word on weather from East Coast FM.
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It's Jason Collins with your More Music Weekend. I've Sabrina Carpenter on the way, and as requested for the gang tuned in from Power City, Sally Noggin, Coldplay. But right now, bringing you back to the 80s with the lady who was famous for fronting the Go-Go's. They were the first all-female band to have a number one right at the start of that decade. 6 years later, she did it again, this time as a solo artist with one of the biggest power ballads of the decade. It's Belinda Carlisle and Heaven Is a Place on Earth on East Coast FM.

0: Coldplay, Chainsmokers, and something just like this on East Coast FM. It's a More Music Weekend with me, Jason Collins. I've got Dermot Kennedy on the way, along with some great 80s from the soundtrack to Dirty Dancing, and the US Rockers, who formed after their lead singer Brandon Flowers posted a classified ad in a Vegas newspaper looking for musicians to join his band. The Killers on the way inside 10 minutes on East Coast FM.
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0: Staying cloudy and breezy for the rest of this evening with outbreaks of rain and drizzle, turning heavy and persistent at times. Looking to overnight, much the same. More cloud, more widespread rain. Light to moderate southeasterly winds with lows of 6 to 9 degrees, and I'm afraid that pattern doesn't really change for tomorrow. That rain will continue throughout Monday morning. Another breezy day in moderate south to southeast winds with afternoon highs of 11 to 14 degrees. And that's your Word on Weather from East Coast FM.
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0: 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Your More Music Weekend continues with Totally 80s. Mike Duggan on the way with Dire Straits, Dusty Springfield and Hall & Oates all kicking off the show. After Totally 80s, it's time for Sunday Night Sport with Michael Sargent. From 8 until 10 o'clock, Michael will be looking back at a busy day of ladies' football club ties, along with the penultimate weekend of fixtures in the Premier League. After Sunday Night Sport, it's Love Songs on the Coast with Shaq O'Brien on. Shaq will be here to help you wind down the last of your weekend from 10 until 8. That's how the rest of tonight is shaping up. Hang on for Totally 80s with Mike Duggan up next on East Coast FM.
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11: At 6, good evening, I'm Tina Gates. Four people have been killed on the roads in the last 24 hours. A pedestrian was hit by a car in Dublin, while three men died following two separate collisions in Donegal. Ella Anderson reports.
12: It's been a tragic weekend on Irish roads, with four young lives lost. A woman in her 20s was pronounced dead at the scene after she was hit by a car on the N11 Bray Road in Loughlinstown, Dublin, shortly after midnight last night. While Donegal has been rocked by two fatal crashes, a man in his 20s was critically injured when the car he was driving crashed in Ardmore near Muff at around a quarter to 10 last night. He later died in hospital. That follows a separate crash on the N15 near Donegal town yesterday afternoon, which claimed the lives of two men in their 20s and 30s. Gardaí are appealing to anyone who witnessed the collisions or has dashcam footage that could help in their investigations to come forward.
11: A young Irish man is one of two people killed in a road crash in Thailand. He's understood to have been a film student in Dublin. The nationality of a woman who also died in the crash has not yet been established. The Department of Foreign Affairs says it's aware of the case and is providing consular assistance to the family. A senior health official in Africa says he's in panic mode because of an Ebola outbreak linked to scores of deaths. More than 330 suspected cases have been recorded in the Democratic Republic of Congo. The World Health Organization has declared it a public health emergency of international concern. There's currently no vaccine for this strain of Ebola. Kingston Mills, Professor of Experimental Immunology at the School of Biochemistry and Immunology at Trinity College, says mRNA technology could be used to make one.
13: Even though the existing vaccines against Ebola are based on different technology, those vaccines were developed before the mRNA technology really came to the fore. So now it would be relatively easy to adapt the existing vaccine, a new one, against this particular strain using the mRNA technology.
11: An investigation is underway into a racist, unprovoked attack on a taxi driver in Belfast. Police are appealing for witnesses to the incident to come forward. Nick Qureshi reports.
14: The PSNI says the victim was approached by two men and a woman in the Talbot Street area at around 11 last night. When they were refused a lift, one man racially abused him and spat on him twice. When the driver, a man in his 30s, got out of the car, he was punched in the face, fell to the ground and lost consciousness. He was punched by the second man as he got up. The suspects then fled. Officers have condemned the attack.
11: A 72-hour work stoppage will go ahead later this month if ambulance workers are not offered enhanced pay scales. That's the warning from the Unite trade union, who will be joining SIBTU in talks tomorrow with the HSE and National Ambulance Service. The union has said they'll return to the picket lines on the 26th of May if no meaningful progress is made during these talks. Regional officer for Unite, Owen Drummy, says workers are continuing with their work to rule and are prepared to escalate.
15: Ultimately, our workers will not accept further delay, dilution of the review back in 2020, or attempts to impose unilateral preconditions. So in the absence of meaningful progress, our members remain fully prepared to return to picket lines and escalate the industrial action.
11: A playground in Dublin city centre has been severely damaged in a third suspected attack in less than a year. A fire at Diamond Park last Halloween caused almost €500,000 in damage. Parents arriving this morning found the park closed off again, with one mother saying her daughter was left devastated.
16: Regarding RD, I believe they are doing a great job at the moment, and it's really the parents of the teenagers that need to control and know about their kids.
11: And that's your latest news update at 4 minutes past six.
17: And in sport, Westmeath captain Ronan Wallace says it's a special moment to be crowned Leinster football champions for the first time since 2004. Jack Duncan and Bryn Cooney hit the net in extra time as Mark McHugh's side overcame Dublin by 228 to 26 points. Armagh Monaghan has finished quite dramatically at the end of the Ulster football final. The sides have ended up level at Armagh 121, Monaghan 24 points. An extra time will now come in Clonus. Waterford and Tipperary have been knocked out of the Munster Hurling Championship ahead of the final round of fixtures. Peter Casey and Garrod Hegarty's goals helped the league champions Limerick to overcome Waterford by 229 to 220 at the Gaelic grounds. Limerick, Cork and Clare are all set to progress from the round robin section. Dublin have successfully defended their Leinster senior ladies football title. Goals late in the game from Niamh Crowley and Caoimhe O'Connor sealed a 212 to 26 win over Kildare at Croke Park. Teenagers Jaden Uma and Mason Melia have been named in the Republic of Ireland squad for the upcoming friendlies against Qatar and Canada. Four League of Ireland players have been called up by manager Hamer Halgrimson. Bohemians Dawson Devoy, Cork City's Conor Bran and Shamrock Rovers' Adam Brennan and Ed McGinty. Veteran defender Seamus Coleman has been included, while Hibs' Owen Elding will link up with the group as he awaits to get his international clearance. West Ham have fallen 2-0 down at Newcastle in a crucial game in their hopes of staying in the Premier League. A win would take the Londoners out of the bottom three above Tottenham, but they need a big comeback now. Brentford remain in the hunt for European qualification after scoring a late equaliser to draw 2-2 with Crystal Palace. Sunderland's 3-1 victory at Everton also keeps them in the hunt for continental football, but Brighton's bid took a blow as they conceded deep into injury time to suffer a 1-0 defeat at Leeds. Manchester United were 3-2 winners against Nottingham Forest in the early game, while Wolves and Fulham finished 1-0. Ireland have finished their Women's Six Nations campaign on a high. Brittany Hogan and Aoife Wafer scored 2 tries each in a 54 points to 5 rout of Scotland at the Aviva. Scott Beaman's side scored 8 tries in all, and they finish up in third place. And Rory McIlroy, very much in contention, heading heading into the final round of the second major of the golf season, the PGA Championship. McIlroy will be out on course in about an hour's time from 3 under par. He's 3 shots behind the leader, Alex Smalley. Patrick Carrington is 1 under after 3 holes, with Shane Lowry 2 over, playing the 17th. And that's your news and sports. I'm Will O'Callaghan. It's now 6 minutes past 6.
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Hello there, welcome to Totally 80s. It's Mike Duggan here on Sunday, 17th of May. There they go, Hall & Oates kicking off the show tonight with a great old song called Family Man. Now on the show this hour, one of my favourites from the 80s, from Julian Lennon. We've got a great song too from Wax, and some ska on the way too from The Beat. Keep it right here. This is Totally 80s on East Coast FM.

0: 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This is Totally 80s. A great old song. One of my favourites from 1984 there. Julian Lennon, who these days, would you believe, concentrates on professional photography. That's right. And back in the day, he had a huge hit with that song, Too Late for Goodbyes. Now, more great hits on the show this hour. We got Wax coming up, Soul to Soul. And we're back in a sec with some ska from the beat. Stay right there.
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0: 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Well, I hope you're enjoying the music on the show this Sunday evening. This is Totally 80s. They're Soul to Soul with the wonderful voice of Karen Wheeler. A brilliant song called Back to Life. Now, before 7, Huey Lewis and the News, Bon Jovi and Robbie Neville, all on the way here on East Coast FM.
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0: 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This is Totally 80s. Huey Lewis and the News from the soundtrack of Back to the Future, the movie from all those years ago. And there's The Power of Love. Now stay there, because in the next hour of the show, I've got some great songs for you. Phil Collins, John Parr, Kim Wilde and Womack and Womack all on the way. News at 7. It's coming up next. Make sure you keep it here on East Coast FM.
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12: At 7, good evening, I'm Tina Gates. Gardaí are appealing for witnesses after four people were killed on Irish roads in the last 24 hours. A young woman was pronounced dead at the scene after being struck by a car on the N11 Bray Road in Loughlinstown in Dublin shortly after midnight. Donegal has been rocked by two separate fatal crashes. A man in his 20s died in hospital after his car crashed in Ardmore near Muff at around 9:45 last night, while yesterday afternoon's collision on the N15 near Donegal town claimed the lives of two men in their 20s and 30s. A young Irish man is one of two people killed in a road crash in Thailand. He's understood to have been a film student in Dublin. The nationality of a woman who also died in the crash has not yet been established. The Department of Foreign Affairs says it's aware of the case and is providing consular assistance to the family. A senior health official in Africa says he's in panic mode because of an Ebola outbreak linked to scores of deaths. More than 330 suspected cases have been recorded in the Democratic Republic of Congo. The World Health Organization's declared it a public health emergency of international concern. There's currently no vaccine for this strain of Ebola. Kingston Mills, Professor of Experimental Immunology at the School of Biochemistry and Immunology at Trinity College, says mRNA technology could be used to make one.
13: Even though the existing vaccines against Ebola are based on different technology, those vaccines were developed before the mRNA technology really came to the fore. So now it would be relatively easy to adapt the existing vaccine, a new one against this particular strain, using the mRNA technology. So
12: An investigation's underway into a racist and unprovoked attack on a taxi driver in Belfast. Police are appealing for witnesses to the incident to come forward. Nick Arashi reports.
14: The PSNI says the victim was approached by two men and a woman in the Talbot Street area at around 11 last night. When they were refused a lift, one man racially abused him and spat on him twice. When the driver, a man in his 30s, got out of the car, he was punched in the face, fell to the ground and lost consciousness. He was punched by the second man as he got up. The suspects then fled. Officers have condemned the attack.
12: A 72-hour work stoppage will go ahead later this month if ambulance workers are not offered enhanced pay scales. That's the warning from the Unite trade union, who will be joining SIPTU in talks tomorrow with the HSE and the National Ambulance Service. The union said they'll return to the picket lines on the 26th of May if no meaningful progress is made during the talks. Regional officer for Unite, Owen Drummy, says workers are continuing with their work to rule and are prepared to escalate.
15: Ultimately, our workers will not accept further delay, dilution of the review back in 2020, or attempts to impose unilateral preconditions. So in the absence of meaningful progress, our members remain fully prepared to return to picket lines and escalate the industrial action.
12: Left-wing candidates in Galway West seem to be falling behind in the polls as Fine Gael's Sean Kine and Independent Ireland's Noel Thomas lead the charge. Voters in the area are heading to the polls in just 5 days' time. Political correspondent Sean Defoe has been assessing the state of the race.
16: The Social Democrats are looking to feature okay, but probably not enough to get ahead of Labour. So it's whether all of those, plus the Greens, People Before Profit, Sheila Garrity, an independent who was involved in the Connolly campaign, not polling particularly strong. Can they all wrap up into a win? And it looks like probably not.
12: And a playground in Dublin city centre has been severely damaged. It's the third suspected attack to happen to the playground in less than a year. A fire at Diamond Park last Halloween caused almost €500,000 in damage. And that's your latest news update at 7:04.
17: And in sport, Westmeath captain Ronan Wallace says it's a special moment to be crowned Leinster football champions for the first time since 2004. Jack Duncan and Bryn Cooney hit the net in extra time as Mark McHugh's side overcame Dublin by 228 to 26 points. Armagh are the new Ulster football champions. Oisin O'Neill and Tiernan Kelly scored the goals as the 2024 All-Ireland champions won against Monaghan after extra time at Clonus by 228 to 25 points. That's Armagh's first provincial success since 2008. Waterford and Tipperary have been knocked out of the Munster Hurling Championship ahead of the final round of fixtures. Peter Casey and Garrod Hegarty's goals helped the league champions Limerick to overcome Waterford by 229 to 220 at the Gaelic Grounds. Limerick, Cork and Clare are all set to progress from the round robin section. While Dublin have successfully defended their Leinster Senior Ladies football title, goals late in the game from Niamh Crowley and Caoimhe O'Connor sealed a 212 to 26 win over Kildare at Croke Park. Rory McIlroy firmly in contention heading into his final round at the second major of the season, the PGA Championship. McIlroy will be out on course in the next few minutes from 3 under par. He is 3 strokes behind the leader Alex Smalley. Patrick Harrington is level par midway through his round, and Shane Lowry is signed for a final round 68 to finish up on 2 over par. He's currently in a share of 50th position. West Ham's chances of avoiding Premier League relegation are a real risk at Newcastle at the moment. They're 2-0 down and a defeat will keep them in the bottom three. Brentford remain in the hunt for European qualification after scoring a late equaliser to draw 2-2 with Crystal Palace. Sunderland's 3-1 victory at Everton keeps them in the hunt for continental football, but Brighton's bid took a big blow as they conceded a late injury time goal and were beaten 1-0 at Leeds. In the early game, Manchester United won 3-2 against Nottingham Forest. And Ireland have finished their Women's Six Nations campaign on a high. Brittany Hogan and Aoife Wafer with 2 tries each. They won by 54 points to 5 against Scotland to finish up in third place. England have won a 5th successive Grand Slam. They've defeated France by 43 points to 28. And that's your news and sports. I'm Will O'Callaghan. It's now 7:06.
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Welcome to hour two of the show. This is Totally 80s, Prefab Sprout there from 1985. You might remember the album was called Steve McQueen. That's just great, When Love Breaks Down. Now on the show this hour, Kim Wilde coming up. We got Phil Collins and a great song too from Chaka Khan. All on the way. Make sure you keep it with us. This is Totally 80s on East Coast.

0: East Coast FM, Wicklow's favourite radio station. It's totally 80s. I hope your Sunday's going well for you. Culture Club there from 1983, a huge hit for them back then, called Karma Chameleon. Now, more great songs here on Totally 80s. Hang on for Phil Collins and a one-hit wonder for F. or David. It's called Words, and it's on the way.
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0: 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This is Totally 80s. Myself and my wife, Margaret, took time out yesterday to go to the cinema to see the movie Michael. What can I say? All I can say is, you got to go and see it. It's absolutely brilliant. There's Michael Jackson and Smooth Criminal. Now, still to come on the show, we've got great songs lined up for you, including Billy Joel and Madonna on the way.
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0: 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There's Shy Boy. Well, that's it. I hope you've enjoyed the music on the show. Do join me next week. I'll be here Sunday from 6 through to 8 with all your 80s favourites on East Coast FM. Stay there because it's Sunday Night Sport after 8 o'clock. Michael Sargent and the crew are along for you. And then after 10 tonight, Track will be here with some great love songs on the coast to wind down your weekend. Have a great Sunday evening. Talk to you next weekend. Take care.
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8: At 8, good evening, I'm Tina Gates. Gardaí are appealing for witnesses after four people were killed on Irish roads in the last 24 hours. A young woman was pronounced dead at the scene after being struck by a car on the N11 Bray Road in Loughlinstown, Dublin, shortly after midnight. Donegal's been rocked by two separate fatal crashes. A man in his 20s died in hospital after his car crashed in Ardmore near Moffat around 9:45 last night, while yesterday afternoon's collision on the N15 near Donegal Town claimed the lives of two men in their 20s and 30s. A young Irish man is one of two people killed in a road crash in Thailand. He's understood to have been a film student in Dublin. The nationality of a woman who also died in the crash has not yet been established. The Department of Foreign Affairs says it's aware of the case and providing consular assistance to the family. Donald Trump has issued a new threat to Iran, the US president has posted on his social media platform tonight, saying the clock is ticking and they better get moving or there won't be anything left of them. He then wrote in capitals, time is of the essence. It's reported Mr. Trump will meet his top national security advisors on Tuesday to discuss the next steps in the war. An Ebola outbreak in the Democratic Republic of Congo and Uganda has been declared an international public health emergency by the WHO. It says the outbreak doesn't meet the criteria of a pandemic, but there's concerns about the risk of further spread to nearby countries. Professor Kingston Mills from Trinity College has been explaining where it's likely to have come from.
9: The hosts for this virus are monkeys, bats, effectively it's called bushmeat in the Congo and related countries. Even antelopes can get infected with this virus. So they're acting as a reservoir for the virus. So it hasn't been established, but I would imagine that's where the transmission arose in the latest cases in the Republic of Congo.
8: A 72-hour work stoppage will go ahead later this month if ambulance workers aren't offered enhanced pay scales. That's the warning from the Unite trade union, who will be joining SIPTU in talks tomorrow with the HSE and National Ambulance Service. Regional Officer for Unite, Owen Drummy, says workers are prepared to escalate.
10: Ultimately, our workers will not accept further delay, dilution of the review back in 2020, or attempts to impose unilateral preconditions. So in the absence of meaningful progress, our members remain fully prepared to return to picket lines and escalate the industrial action.
8: Calls are growing for CCTV and extra security measures to be installed at a Diamond Park in Dublin following another suspected arson attack. The city centre playground was extensively damaged after being set alight yesterday. It's the third suspected arson attack at the playground in less than a year. Labour TD for the area, Mary Sherlock, says action's urgently needed to stop repeated vandalism.
11: It is devastating to see yet again this wanton destruction of Diamond Park. I've just come from the park, a park that should be really busy in the middle of a Sunday afternoon, and this is blatant intimidation of families in the area, and it has to end, and we need to make sure that we put cameras up to stop this happening again.
8: Left-wing candidates in Galway West seem to be falling behind in the polls as Fine Gael's Sean Kyne and Independent Ireland's Noel Thomas lead the charge. Voters in the area are headed to the polls in just 5 days' time. Political correspondent Sean Defoe's been assessing the state of the race.
12: The Social Democrats are looking to feature okay, but probably not enough to get ahead of Labour. So it's whether all of those, plus the Greens, People Before Profit, Sheila Garrity, an independent who was involved in the Connolly campaign, not polling particularly strongly, can they all wrap up into a win? And it looks like probably not.
8: And that's your latest news update at 8:04.
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0: Hello, good evening. I'm Michael Sargent, and you're welcome again to East Coast FM Sunlight Sport. Bit of a cold on me, but hopefully be okay between now and 10. We're on text 08777. Oh, I always forget. I'll have to go to Alec again. 08777 11103. What can I remember after all these years? 08777 11103. Send us a text if feel like it. We'd love to hear from you during the evening. We're on the air from 8 till 10. And lots to talk about again, as usual. And lots of winners and losers over the weekend. Celtic winners, Hearts the losers. Westmead the winners, Dubs the losers. And Monaghan losing, and Armagh at last winning the Ulster title after several attempts. And of course, lots of other sport to get through as well. So Eddie making his way back from Monaghan, and after being in Spain as well. So we'll see how he gets on. Mark Brophy, you're here anyway.
1: Yes, I'm here, yeah.
0: How have you been?
1: Oh, not too bad at all. Another win for Leeds, so happy enough.
0: Yeah, and you were worried at one stage.
1: Yeah, I was worried when they had gone four games without a goal, but they turned it round at Old Trafford. That was the big win for them.
0: Yeah, go ahead, Jess, as Eddie has arrived in fresh from St. Tiernach's Park in Clonus. My goodness.
2: I wasn't there, no.
0: Oh, you didn't go?
2: Oh, no, sure. I was over in Spain yesterday.
0: Oh, I thought you had planned to make...
2: No, it didn't work out. It was the worst couple of days out there yesterday. All these Celtic Plastic supporters.
0: I thought you were in Spain.
2: Yeah, Mercy, yeah.
0: They said about 800 Irish went.
2: It was about 400. We flew out at 9 yesterday morning and came back at 7 this morning.
0: Yeah. So you were thinking of going to Monday.
2: Yeah, but it was shattered, Michael, so I just come home.
0: It looked like the weather was terrible.
2: It was
0: lashing. Lashing rain, yeah.
2: In Mercia?
0: No,
2: it was 28 degrees. Yeah, it was lashing, yeah. No, I saw it there on television. It was hard looking on and all right, you know, the last...
0: They just ran out of legs.
2: The goal injury time killed them, you know.
0: Yeah, no, it was a great performance by them.
2: Yeah, brilliant. Oh, yeah, to play Mayo now in the All-Ireland. But,
0: massive performance.
2: But yesterday was great. It was about 400 Irish out there, you know, and it was 28 degrees. But the only problem was that...
0: Had they any support at all?
2: They had 19. six were bar staff, and I think the rest of them were all... Grenada is sort of an English colony.
0: Yeah, I didn't know much about it at all. Well, no more than yourself, Eddie.
2: Yeah. But they were nice people.
0: Where did you fly to?
2: Flew into Alicante. And then the train system was unbelievable. We got a train down to Murcia, a bus out to the stadium. Back then last night, Alicante. Stayed in Alicante last night and flew out at 7 this morning. Yeah. And I'll tell you one thing, Michael. Belfast Airport is really the best airport in Ireland to travel from.
0: Oh, yeah.
2: It's unbelievable.
0: Yeah, well done. Well,
2: unbelievable.
0: There are two airports in Belfast.
2: Yeah, George Best International and then... But then we...
0: Now, don't tell you, be careful what you say.
2: No, but the only thing, Michael, was that...
0: Don't
2: yes,
0: damn,
2: no,
0: don't
2: but
0: damn
2: was,
0: anyone, you've done
2: like,
0: well. You've
2: no,
0: done
2: we,
0: well.
2: We were in Mercy and there was four or five pubs showing the Hearts Celtic game. I was the only guy cheering for Hearts in the whole Mercy yesterday.
0: Yeah.
2: And then, I just got so annoying. I went off and I signed in for an hour on a course to make paella. You know,
0: well done.
2: But
0: at least all wasn't lost. You can help Veronica now at home.
2: But you know what, Michael? All these guys going to support Ireland in Celtic jerseys. It's just annoying to see these guys in Celtic jerseys supporting Ireland.
0: What to do?
2: I mean, Celtic is in Scotland. Wear an Irish jersey. Don't be wearing a Celtic jersey.
0: Right, now, come down. Have we got a tablet for Eddie just to bring down his blood pressure? We might get you one, Eddie. Just hang on there.
2: Mark. I need them tomorrow night for Burnley.
0: I don't know, Mark Brophy. Where were we? I can't remember. Yeah.
1: I hadn't started, actually.
2: Leeds won, though, Mark.
1: Leeds won again.
2: You're safe.
1: Yeah.
2: Undoomed.
1: Undoomed, yeah.
0: And, of course, we're watching the golf as well at the moment, and Smalley at 6 under after playing 2 holes, Justin Thomas on 5 under, Ram on 5 under, Aalborg 5 under, Ra at 5 under, McIlroy at 4 under, so he's hanging in. Of course, I had my usual bet on Shane Lowry, and he duly let me down again after a terrific 68 on the first day. He hit the 76 the second day and almost missed the cut, but anyway. Mark Brophy.
1: In the Premier League, it finished Manchester United 3, Nottingham Forest 2, Brentford 2, Crystal Palace 2, Everton 1, Sunderland 3, Leeds 1, Brighton 0.
0: There were any significance in any of those results?
1: Well, that's the first four. Wolves 1, Fulham 1, and Newcastle 3, West Ham 1. They're all significant. Man United have now finished third by beating Forest. Brentford are still in with the European hope.
0: Yeah.
1: Sunderland, a shock win over Everton, they're still in with a chance of Europe. Leeds beating Brighton. Well, Leeds hadn't much to play for.
0: Yeah. Yeah.
1: Dominic Calvert-Lewin scored in the 95th minute. Brighton, it's a bit of a blow to their... They had Champions League hopes before today.
2: If Bournemouth beat City on Tuesday night, Bournemouth will be there. They could actually overtake Liverpool, couldn't they, in the last game?
1: Yeah, they could.
2: So Bournemouth are playing City on Tuesday night, so they've everything to play for.
0: All right.
2: Which makes it dodgy for City.
0: Oh yeah, yeah. Well, I said to Eddie that I thought Celtic had would win the Scotland, and I said Arsenal would win in the English.
2: Well, if Arsenal beat Burnley tomorrow night,
0: I think they're home and host.
2: Well, we'll get the popcorn out on Tuesday night. Just watch the game.
0: Yeah.
1: Yeah. The most significant result there is the last one, though. Newcastle 3, West Ham 1. Yeah. That's a disaster for West Ham.
0: Is that them well relegated?
1: It's not them relegated, no. But they would need Spurs to lose both games against to Chelsea and at home to
2: Chelsea
1: Everton.
2: Beat Spurs, 100%.
1: Do you? Yeah.
0: What was the other one, Mark?
1: At home to Everton.
2: Everton.
1: Yeah. West Ham are at home to Leeds, who are unbeaten in 8 games.
2: So Leeds are on the beach now next week.
1: Leeds will be on the beach next week.
0: Yeah. Now tell me, Mark, yesterday was the FA Cup final. Is that Chelsea's fourth Cup final in a row? They've been in several, and they're winning them, haven't they?
1: They've been in a good few now.
2: Well, they were beaten by City yesterday.
0: Yeah, and last year?
2: Last year's FA Cup winners, who was that?
3: Palace
2: beat City.
0: Palace beat City.
1: No, I don't think Chelsea have been in too
0: many.
1: They were in the Club World Cup final.
2: Arsenal bet them in 2018.
1: And they were in the conference final.
0: But they haven't won an FA Cup.
1: Oh, an FA Cup, yeah.
2: Since Drogba's time, isn't it?
1: Yeah.
0: I think they've lost four.
1: Four,
2: yeah.
0: Anyway, go ahead, Mark.
2: There's something for you, Mark, before you move on, Mark. Yesterday, the new lad for Ireland scored a hat-trick.
1: Yeah, Jack Moylan plays with Lincoln City.
2: Yeah, so he now joins the Troy Parra Club.
1: Yeah.
2: And who else?
1: Don Givens.
2: Who do you call it?
1: Robbie Keane.
2: And one more? 1987 against Israel.
1: David Kelly.
2: 100%. There you go.
0: He's amazing, isn't he?
2: Amazing. We were talking about it last night. But funny, we hadn't thought about Don Givens. We got four.
1: Yeah.
2: So
1: John Givens actually scored four in a game.
2: In Turkey. Was it?
1: Against Turkey.
2: Yeah, and he scored three against the all USSR.
1: Yeah.
2: That was October 1973. Liam Brady's debut for Ireland.
1: Right,
0: let's give him a chance to keep going because you two guys can chat in the pub later and have a nostalgic reminisce about some of these matches.
2: We needed a retro show.
0: Yeah, go ahead. Mark Ruff.
1: In the Scottish Premiership, the bottom six finished Dundee 3, Aberdeen 2, Livingston 1, Kilmarnock 4, and St Mirren 1, Dundee United 1. The big one, of course, yesterday, Celtic beating Hearts.
0: Well, that was on the cards. It was always difficult. Did you see Celtic Motherwell during the
2: week? Robbery. Dick Turpin's job at the best.
0: It seemed to be, wasn't it?
2: Because Michael...
0: Gary Lineker said it was the worst one you'd ever seen.
2: If you put your hand on your head and the ball hits your hand, the ball will drop down because it'll kill the spinner. The ball pinged off his head over the far side of the pitch. And how did the referee give a penalty?
1: I'm afraid that's not right, Michael. There's another angle from that which shows that your man's hand is clearly on the ball.
2: He's in a non-natural position.
1: His hand is clearly on the ball. So the sky showed another angle.
0: So you were happy that it was a correct decision. It was a correct decision.
1: It was a correct decision.
0: It's lucky we have you around a bit to take away from the biasness sometimes of Eddie.
2: It was the worst decision ever, though. And of course,
0: what Mark said, it was the correct one.
2: Yeah. And then, of course, to carry on the Celtic supporters after the match yesterday towards the Hearts players. Yeah.
0: Anyway,
2: scandalous.
0: Go ahead, Mark.
1: Yeah, moving on to next week's matches. And
0: these are crucial for some clubs.
1: Yeah, on Monday the 18th of May, it's tomorrow night, Arsenal take on Burnley at 8 o'clock.
0: Where is it?
2: Emirates.
1: In the Emirates.
0: Gosh, 5-0.
1: Thanks, Michael. Arsenal.
2: Well, take that.
1: On Tuesday the 19th of May, it's Bournemouth against Man City.
2: Vitality.
1: That's a tough one for City, but I'd fancy them to win it. Chelsea take on Spurs. You think Chelsea will win that match?
2: Chelsea hates Spurs.
1: Yeah.
2: Everyone hates Spurs, especially Chelsea.
0: Yeah, go ahead, Mark.
1: On Sunday, the 24th of May, Brighton at home to Manchester United.
2: Yeah, Brighton's gone.
1: Burnley at home to Wolves. Crystal Palace at home to Arsenal, the big game there.
2: Yeah, that's next Sunday, that's the one.
1: Fulham at home to Newcastle. Liverpool at home to Brentford. Manchester City versus Aston Villa. Nottingham Forest at home to Bournemouth. Sunderland take on Chelsea. Spurs play Everton. And West Ham play Leeds.
0: Now, are they all at the same time? Is that
1: they're all at the same time.
0: 3 o'clock, is it?
2: Yeah,
1: four o'clock.
0: 4 o'clock.
2: There's also a clause in the... Arsenal signed Eze from Crystal Palace there this year, right? There's a clause in his contract that if Arsenal win the Premier League, Crystal Palace will get £10 million from Arsenal as an add-on.
0: All right.
2: So I was mentioning this to the guys out in Mercy yesterday, having a chat, you know, and they only said to me, if City... pay Palace £20 million. They'll probably go and beat Arsenal the last game.
0: Yeah, well, I don't think that's going to happen.
2: But
0: Arsenal are important. They're like Glasgow Celtic.
2: But imagine having a player clause that if the team you're signing wins the Premier League, you're getting £10 million. Add on.
0: That's the way the game is. Go ahead, Mark.
1: On Wednesday, the 20th of May, in the final. That's the Europa League. It's Freiburg against Aston Villa.
0: This coming Wednesday. Where are they playing that, Mark?
1: I'm not sure where is that?
2: The Champions League final is in Budapest.
0: Yeah.
2: The Europa League final is in Istanbul.
1: Istanbul.
2: I think that final is in Kilmechanic.
0: You're still suffering from
1: on Saturday the 23rd of May, the promotion playoff final. That's between Hull and Southampton.
2: It was Spygate.
1: But it could be Hull and Middlesbrough. Yeah. Southampton.
2: That's a real mess, isn't it?
0: Which was only one fellow standing behind it, three, for God's sake.
1: I don't think it's that serious.
0: No, I don't think so.
1: But there is a rule against it now. When Leeds did it, they were fined 200,000.
0: It was over two legs, two chances.
2: Apparently, Southampton did it not just in one match, they did it in a load of matches.
1: Yeah.
2: So I'd say what's going to happen here, Mark, is Southampton are going to get a big fine.
1: Yeah.
2: The manager gets suspended, and if Southampton ever drop back to the championship again, they'll deduct them maybe 15 points.
1: Yeah.
2: I'll say that's what will happen.
0: All right. Okay, we'll take note of that. Right.
1: Also, the ladies' final between Barcelona and Lyon, that takes place next Saturday at 5 o'clock.
0: I see Kay McCabe signed off with a standing ovation as our last match.
2: Yeah. Vera Pell being in charge of the Arsenal team, Charlie.
0: I thought she was going to stay at Arsenal, Mark.
2: No.
1: They
2: wouldn't give her a 4-year contract.
0: Was that it?
2: Yeah. So she's probably going to go somewhere like, someone said she might go to one of the French clubs or maybe Barcelona.
0: Yeah, well done. Yeah. Well done, Kay.
2: But next Sunday, Arsenal play Crystal Palace, right, the last game. If we beat Burnley tomorrow night, and the following 3 days, Palace are playing in the Conference League, so they'll probably put in a skeleton team.
0: Oh yeah, probably will. So that's why they should give you the cup now.
2: No,
0: Mark Brophy, thank you very much, and we're going to take a suspect back with Donald Gannon and Greystones after these.
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0: I think we're going rugby in just a second. Donal Gannon is not there just yet. Mark Brophy, you have the floor.
1: Yeah, Xabi Alonso's appointment as Chelsea manager has been confirmed on a four-year deal.
0: Were you surprised by that?
1: No, not really. The former Real Madrid
0: now,
1: boss.
0: I'll interrupt you because I know Donal's in a bit of a hurry tonight, so I'll have to... Sorry for interrupting you, Mark. I'll just take Donal straight away. Evening, Donal.
13: Good evening, and apologies to Mark there for disturbing him in mid-sentence.
0: No. I understand you have other commitments, and in fairness, you do. You are very good to us every Sunday night, and we'd like to facilitate you.
13: Well, so, like all your contributors.
0: Yeah. So, away you go. Where are you going to start?
13: Well, I suppose you start with the last match. The Irish women's team, they had a good win. Michael, 8 tries, 7 conversions to 2 tries. They won their 3 home matches in the Six Nations. Yeah. The best, Italy, Wales, and Scotland. England and France played out a pretty good match, and England is expected one, so they are, that's I think their 5th Grand Slam in a row, 38 test matches unbeaten. Michael, shows you the strength of English women's rugby. Yeah. They were only winning by 8 points, 29-21 with about 15 minutes to go, but they found a second wind, Michael.
0: Yeah, no, in that one, France led 7-0, I was watching, and then it was 26-7, and then France came back into it, but it ended up 43-28.
13: Yeah. A couple of late scores there.
0: When you mentioned the Irish one, that was 47-0 at half time, so that was well wrapped up. And a big crowd, 31,000.
13: It was a very good crowd. Just shows you that the support is there, Michael, and success will bring about. The challenge for the women's team is next year they will play, I suppose, the weaker teams away, the 3 of them, Wales, Scotland, Italy. Italy are probably the best of those 3. If we could win those 3 away and maybe give France a game, that would be good progress for the women's team. There's also a proposal, Michael, that the women's game in England is professional, and there is a move or talks going on as to whether the English league would be expanded. You might get an Irish team, one or two Irish teams, and perhaps a Welsh, perhaps a Scottish. Oh. So an attempt, obviously, to grow the game, because that is the challenge. You know, women's rugby, to step up from, say, club or interprovincial to playing against, certainly even in France, is very significant. But they're on the right path, Michael, and great to see such a crowd.
0: Yeah, well, England finished up on 28 points, France on 21, Ireland 15, Italy 12, Scotland 5, and poor old Wales three. So the men and women in Wales are going through a bit of a tough time.
13: They're going through a bit of a tough time. But in the URC, Michael, Cardiff did make the top eight playoffs, so they're doing well. Maybe we talk briefly about the URC.
0: Yes, the URC and Ulster hanging by a thread.
13: They are. The sad thing is that Ulster are ninth. So at the moment they're out of the top eight, which means they won't be in the playoffs. Yeah. But if they got into the eighth position, they would be in the Champions Cup next year, the top quality rather than the Challenge Cup. If they win the Challenge Cup final next Friday night against Montpellier, they are guaranteed a spot in the Champions Cup next year, but that would be at the cost of Connacht.
0: What a shame. They're line sixth at the moment, are they?
13: The other results dropped at eight. As a matter of fact, because the Lions got a losing bonus point against Munster, that dropped Connacht from seven to eight. And the eighth place team, it could have been anybody, but it turned out to be Connacht, they're at the risk. If Montpellier win, nothing happens because Montpellier have qualified. They're in the top two or three in the French top 14. So you're going to have people in Connacht with mixed emotions. They'd obviously like to be supporting Ulster, but if Ulster did manage to beat Montpellier, that match I think is at 8 o'clock next Friday.
0: I can see it now. Glasgow, Leinster, Stormers and Bulls, and then Munster, Cardiff, Lions and Connacht, and Ulster are ninth. And as you say,
13: there's a week off next week, Michael. They're the following because of the two fights.
0: And like Ulster weren't doing too bad until
13: conceded in the last two or three minutes.
0: Yes, it was tough luck on them, really.
13: It was tough luck. And
0: now you're and my favourite team did well away. 26-5 Connacht again.
13: They've won, I think, eight of the last nine or seven of the last eight matches. They really are coming off strong.
0: Aren't they incredible?
13: They are incredible. And look, I'd like to see Ulster win the Challenge Cup, but I'd hate the result of that, obviously, to be that Connacht
0: drop out.
13: It'll be whatever it is.
0: Now, your Leinster, of course, coasted in 68-14,
13: That wasn't a game at all, no, not really, Michael. No. At least it came through without too much injuries. But put it like this, it won't be the same cakewalk next Saturday in Bilbao where they play Bordeaux. Bordeaux will be favourites for that, Michael. Yeah. But a final, anything can happen. Yep. If they can keep Louis Bielberry to, one or two tries or less than one or two tries, they probably have a chance, Michael. They need everything to go their way. Yeah. They will need a bit of luck, but you know yourself, you're looking at Westmeath playing Dublin, they probably weren't favourites today.
0: Did you enjoy the Munster Lions game? I did. I thought it was a cracking game.
13: it was old-style rugby, Michael.
0: Wasn't it?
13: And it was hell for leather.
0: That Craig Casey is amazing, isn't he? For a small fellow. Game.
13: Yeah, and Leinster, of course, will play the Lions in the week after the final. So the rugby comes thick and fast now. And if Ulster lose,
0: Glasgow play Connacht, Leinster play the Lions, and Bulls play Munster.
13: Yes. Funny enough, Leinster, having lost six matches, have every chance of, you know, maybe getting to the final of that. You know, it's very hard to know. I've heard also talk, Michael, that because Glasgow are number one seed, you don't expect that match to be played in Glasgow, but they'd have to move to Murrayfield for crowd reasons, size-wise. Murrayfield isn't available because of Commonwealth Games. There was some talk that they were nominating Fidea Ravenhill as their backup ground, but I now hear there's talk that it might be in Croke Park, Michael. Maybe we'll be off to see Croke Park in 3 or 4 weeks.
0: It'd be strange Glasgow coming to Dublin now, wouldn't it?
13: But they could end up playing Leinster, so they'd be the number one seed, Leinster the number two seed. This is if it goes according to plan, a lot of matches yet to be played. But it would be strange to have Leinster effectively playing an away match in Croke Park, Michael.
0: Yeah, and then before you go, Scott Hastings, you remember him.
13: Yeah, I'm very sorry to see that. We know his brother very well, Gavin, who captained the Lions in, I think, 93, when Mick Popplewell, Greystones and Mick Gall were the only representatives. Indeed, Gavin Hastings was in our club just before the Scottish match, and we know Scott a little bit as well. He passed away at age 61. He had got between 60 and 70 caps for Scotland. Sadly, he had a had a bad diagnosis.
0: Yeah, he had non-Hodgkin's lymphoma. Could not be cured.
13: Could not be cured. A very fit, a very young man, 61. And sadly, he buried his wife a short while ago as well. So a lot of trouble has visited that family.
0: Yeah, 65 caps and toured twice with the British and Irish Lions.
13: Yeah, and 65 had been a record, I think, for Scottish caps up until recently. And that, so he's a very fine player, and we extend our condolences to the Hastings family.
0: Yeah, well said, Donald. And
13: we'll talk again next week, Michael.
0: Will you be partied out after Friday and Saturday?
13: Well, I'll be recovering, Michael, whatever that means. Good night.
0: Look forward to the chat, Donald. Good night to you.
13: Apologies for cutting Mark short.
0: Oh, no, he's all right. He's well used to Eddie. He's doing it to him all the time. So,
13: bye-bye.
0: Right, good night, Donald. Donald Gannon there, just a bit of a rush tonight, so we had to rush through all that. Mark Brophy, now back to you.
1: Xabi Alonso. Yeah, the former Real Madrid boss will take charge of the Blues from the 1st of July in what is his first managerial role in the Premier League. Callum McFarlane has been in an interim charge since the sacking of Liam Rossignol last month, and was on the touchline for Chelsea's FA Cup final loss to Manchester City on Saturday. It emerged soon after the 1-0 defeat that Chelsea had reached an agreement in principle with Alonso, who becomes the latest appointment under Blue Co's ownership there. At 3 goals inside 16 minutes helped ensure Jose Mourinho's Benfica got the better of Estoril to go the whole Primera Liga campaign undefeated, but it was only good enough for third place behind Porto and Sporting Lisbon. Richard Royce, 7-minute opener, set Benfica on their way before Alexander Busch and Rafa struck in quick succession to secure 3 points in what could be Mourinho's final match in charge, giving ongoing speculation of a return to Real Madrid.
0: Is he going back, yeah?
1: Yeah, he could be going back. Harry Kane signed off with yet another hat-trick as Bayern Munich thrashed Cologne 5-1.
0: Harry Kane has had an amazing time in Germany, hasn't he?
1: Yeah.
0: It's good for England.
1: Very good news for England, John.
0: Is that the German league now finished, is it, Mark?
1: The German league,
0: Well,
1: Bayern Munich have it won, yeah.
0: Yeah.
1: It's not finished yet.
3: It is finished.
1: Yeah.
0: And just looking at the golf, Mark, Smalley at 6 under after 3. Justin Thomas is in the clubhouse at 5 under. Ram at 5 under. Cameron Smith 5 under. Arbog 5 under. And McIlroy 4 under after 6. He's lined 8 at the moment. You got to hand it to Rory, the way he had one good round, then a bad round, and is able to bounce back.
1: Yeah. Ireland's Robert Dixon and Sean Wadilove are in action in the 49er World Sailing Championships. That's in Quiberon, France, with the Irish pair just falling short of qualification for today's medal-deciding final series. Heading into the final day of Goldfleet Racing, with an outside chance of breaking into the top 10, the North Dublin Sailors needed a strong set of results to stay in contention. A run of mid-fleet finishes over the past few days ultimately left them 14 overall, 8 points adrift of a place in the final series there. A Paddy Donovan, Lewis Crocker.
0: Right, again, time to interrupt you again, Mark. You get used to me doing this to you, because we're going to Bray Wanderers next, and saying hello to Luke Allen. Evening, Luke.
12: Evening, Michael. How are you?
0: Very good. Well, you were very good humour last week, and you're in good humour again.
12: Bray Wanderers are the great entertainers.
0: Well, it's sort of turning out like that. Although you had to have your hand on your heart for a while towards the end, I understand. Bray were playing UCD on Friday night, and tell us about the game.
12: Yes, 4-3. It finished. Bray scored all their goals in the first half. I only was arriving into the ground now, and Ben McCormick gave us the lead after after 3 minutes, and they were 2-0 up after 10. it was a crazy start. Ben McCormick's got 5 goals in the last 2 matches. Almost immediately then Bray conceded a penalty, so you see we're back in. It was 2-1. Converted to Jimmy Cork and actually get away a couple of penalties, but he still played, still had a good game despite conceding 3 goals.
0: So that made it 2-1 after what, 14 to 15 minutes.
12: It was 2-1, and 15 minutes later then they got a third. There's about three lads trying to claim this one. I think Declan O'Faggy John Belilli was reeling away in celebration as well. And Dan Ring was trying to get a touch on it as well, but the most important thing was it got into the back of the net.
0: So you got a fourth time before half time?
12: Fourth time before half time. Funny, actually, a charity. We were talking about anyone listening to us the last few weeks. Kind of waiting for him to catch fire. So he has a little bit now as well, which is great from a Bray goal scoring perspective. So dreamland at half time.
0: So half time 4-1. I'd say you found it hard to believe you're at the same. Well, of course, after the Cove game, I suppose anything was possible, I suppose.
12: Exactly, I suppose. And we've probably talked about Bray's defensive issues over the last while. They've been creating lots of chances over the last few weeks and maybe haven't converted them. So maybe these kind of goal rushes are something that we probably should have expected or were hoping for, but it's all starting to click on the attacking line. But we're still leaking goals as we probably get to in the second half.
0: So 4-1 at half time, and then what happens?
12: Well, it was kind of funny. UCD came out in the second half and made a couple of changes, but it looked like it was petering out. Both sides were kind of looking after themselves, and then UCD kind of got their second goal. Louis Dignam scored it after 62 minutes, and then that kind of gave them a bit of belief.
0: That was 4-2.
12: 4-2. Then they got another penalty. Jimmy Corkin gave away both penalties. Got a yellow card for the first one, and probably could have got a second yellow for that one. Only that he hadn't got one. Only that he'd already got it for the first penalty. But he made up for the error. He saved.
0: Oh, he saved as well, don't he?
12: So saved the second penalty.
0: So 4-3. So still 4-3. Or 4-2.
12: They got their last goal in injury time. Sean Murphy, he was actually fell for the penalty as well. But in between that, Bray had Alan Kazenga sent off for some verbal abuse of the official. That was the reason given.
0: That's a bit silly at this day and age. Just
12: referee was Alan Patchell, so he was Bray supporter. So the last time referee Bray wandered, he sent Billy O'Neill off for the same offence. Bray fans weren't overly happy with him.
0: So it's silly though, being sent off for something like that, isn't it, really?
12: They were aggrieved over a couple of decisions, but you can't really react the way that
0: is. No, it's the same. In GA now, you say something that the ball's moved up 50 yards, like it's 50 metres. So it's in all sports, and same with rugby. You can't open your mouth to the rugby referee at all.
12: Exactly. I think Bray will have, if they didn't learn the last time video sent off, they definitely learn after last night. But it's not a win, and against a really, really strong opposition.
0: The table now is a good look.
12: Yeah, look, Bray in third position. Now, the only thing is Cork City won again last night, without being that impressive from what I'm reading. They were playing against Longford Town, and they were playing against 10 men for a long time. It's just a pity they built up such a lead, Cork City, because when Bray played them, they were more than a match for them. But they're now 10 clear of Bray. They have a game in hand on Bray, so it might be tricky to catch, but they could come back to the pack the way I think they aren't. All is not rosy in the garden down in Torres Cross.
0: Now, you have a banana skin. Well, I call them banana skins because when you're playing a team where you're at the bottom and you're playing them away, anything can happen.
12: Exactly. It came up against that with Treaty United a couple of weeks ago. Treaty kind of kick started their bit of a run with the 2-2 draw in Bray, and Kerry FC are no different. Kerry, of course, have former Bray captain Killian Cantwell playing for them. Centre half, so that'll be a welcome return. They've got some good centre forwards. Ryan Kelleher is always a man to watch out for.
0: Place
12: to go.
0: Yeah, second place UCD have a tricky enough assignment. They're away to Wexford next week, but next Friday night. Yeah, but in the meantime, I think you have a Leinster Senior Cup match as well.
12: Yeah, it's not a matter of a cup semi final on Monday evening. Inglis United, so they've played each other in the competition already.
0: And that'll be probably, it won't be a full Bray side probably. I'd say a lot of the lads will be held in reserve for Friday night, will they? Yeah,
12: exactly. That's tend to be in the competition so far they've played. They have had some first team players involved, like Tariq Sammy, I know, got a goal in it.
0: Yeah.
12: And Finn Ryan had come on, and a couple of other players have played in the Leinster Senior Cup. So it'll be a mixture, I would say. Billy O'Neill actually played in the semi quarter final in as well. So I wouldn't say it'd be a very weak, or not a weak team, but it'd be some of the players who mightn't have got minutes on Friday and mightn't get a full 90 minutes again on the coming Friday.
0: Yeah.
12: But it's a great position to be in. We've said this last time, we can't sniff at these semi-finals in any competition, so
0: All cups are hard to win.
12: Exactly. Yeah.
0: So, yeah, and you have to take them when they're going.
12: Yeah, this is it exactly. And Finglas actually the only thing the Prey didn't beat in the group stage, so yeah. There was a nil-all draw out there the last time, so they'll be under no illusions as the challenge they're coming up against.
0: I forgot to check your team on Friday night. Was it reasonably strong?
12: Yeah, it's a strong team. It's again similar. The persistent with the 4-3-3 formation, and Sean Brennan was back on the bench.
0: Good,
12: he saw some action when he came on, which was a big plus. But it was Dan Ring, Achara, and Funati Achara, and Tariq Sammy were front three, and continuing on in the midfield with Ben McCormick, and he's been the standout player. He was player of the month for the league back in March. I'd say he might be in the line for a league player of the month again in May. He's been a super addition.
0: Yeah. And the rest of the team, have you got it there?
12: Yeah, so they got goal with Jimmy Corkin, Alan Kazenga, Jamie Duggan, Declan O'Sagi, and Dean O'Shea.
0: Yep.
12: And then Ben McCormick, John Belidi Fesse, who's been a revelation, the man from Sierra Leone. And Ben McCormick, they were the midfield three, and up front then was Tarniachi Achara, Dan Ring, and Tariq Sammy. So that's the information that Paul Efferton's been sticking with, and that he's been rewarded with that.
0: And you didn't have Billy O'Neill on the bench?
12: Billy came on again, and he was excellent when he came on, as was Sean Brennan. Billy was an excellent moment where Billy was running the ball into the corner and took on about three or four UCD players. It was almost like he was toying with them. It was such great skill and such confidence from the man. So we'll enjoy him while we still can anyway.
0: Yeah, well, best of luck, Kerry. One team that did catch my eye, though, and it's not on your radar, is that the Bray Wanderers walking... They called them the Bray Walking Wanderers,
12: yeah.
0: Over 60s, and what's they're playing at the moment? They're playing at the moment and had a number of games this weekend. But the team that they have is Michael Lawler, Dermot Brown, Kevin Parr, Paul Massey, Sean Blackburn, Michael Duffy, Kevin Corrigan, Aidan O'Toole, Paul Fitzsimons, Pat Shine, and the well-known GAA hurling man in goals, Michael Neary. Well done, Michael Neary.
12: Jewel stars.
0: There you are. Yeah, so there you are. Right, best of luck on Friday night. Talk to you next Sunday again, Luke. Thank you very much for joining us. Thank you.
12: Thanks, Michael.
0: Fingers crossed. Good luck, Luke. Thank you. Good night. All right, Suspio Gala, begging me to rush a couple of moments.
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14: I have some news, some good news as well. It is for me anyway. Full fat milk is making a comeback. Yeah! Now, the reason that's celebratory for me, because it wasn't that long ago, it was only a few weeks back. In our studios here on the Clarnie Road, I went out to make myself a cup of tea and I went to the fridge there and in it was a load of the pink watered down nonsense and oat milk and almond milk and all of that. I'm like, where's the bloody proper milk? Where's the blue one? I want the blue one. Because certain fats are good for you. So full fat milk in moderation is actually beneficial for you. Thanks to TikTok, young people are kind of going, actually, this full fat milk is much nicer. Yes, it is. It always bloody has been.
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20: 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Emila Nigaid, Shaska Shea, Horla on Kjol Kerm Zernoch, Idzer the Beatles, Is Sasana, August is a I'm Down, on Tower on Zernoch, Achan Sheed, Ach, Ni Brisha Sheed Sus Gudji, on Jehula, the Mi Baltana, Mila Nigaid Shachtu. Dehulod and Mi Baltana, Mila Niged Shaska, Rogu Unreeled Moor, Paul Hewson, Ike Bono, Imalia Oclia, Bunyuk U2, Emila Niged Shachtu Ashe, Toshit Foslichela, Augusta Bono, Kuga Hocht. Mi Baltana Gawvila Sahin, Formuds on Trio Album O Destiny's Child. August is a Shin Survivor. Shane Thema Ta On Nakua Colleen. Ta Survivor, Independent Women, August Bootylicious, Left Fall Erin Album Shaw. British Sheet Seuss, I Gawvila Sahe, Ach Honig Sheet Lechela, I Coachella Anura. Marvi Beyonce Erin Stocha.
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0: Hi, welcome back to East Coast FM Southern Light Sport. Going to Ian Early for Wicklow Soccer in just a moment. Just to mention that there was a fantastic, in a couple of months ago, there was a fantastic atmosphere at the recent first and second class hurling Camogie Blitz. 150 boys and girls took part, 23 teams. And the schools were Greystones Community National School, Greystones Educate Together National School, Gaelscoil Kedig, Ravensdale a primary school, Skull na Corona Wira, and St. Patrick's Loreto Primary School Bray. So well done to all the participants there. And just a reminder that the Allianz Covered Bun School Sports Day, that'll be on Wednesday the 10th of June at 10 in the morning, is at the Charleston Sports and Recreational Park in Greystones. And just to mention then that on the 21st this week, there will be, I'll just check the date there. Yes, that's on Thursday. On Thursday, there will be boys, fifth and sixth class boys and girls football, and that will be in Ballinakil. That's for the South Wicklow. And then in West Wicklow on Friday, there's a second class mixed football, and that's seven aside, and it's in Dunlavin. So thanks to coming to Bun School for that. Just lining up, I think, Ian Neary at the moment. Back to you, so Mark Brophy.
1: Yes, a Paddy Donovan-Lewis Crocker trilogy fight moved close.

0: place in Brisbane on the 24th of June against the Australian. If he comes through that, calls for another fight with Donovan will gather pace.
1: All right, thanks, Mark, and stay with us again while we go to Ian Neary for news of the Wicklow Football League. Hello, Ian.
2: How are you, Michael?
1: Well, lots of crucial matches in the Premier Division, the First Division and the Utes. You've only wrapped up Division 3 just yet, which Lady United taken that title, but the others are still up for grabs, I think.
2: Yeah, it's gone well, Michael, in fairness. We had a great week. We had a great week, especially in the Premier Division. There was four teams in the running, and we're down to two now.
1: Oh, right.
2: And it actually works out very good. So the last game of the season will be Ashford and St. Anthony's, and winner takes off. So it's basically a cup final for the league. So it's just brilliant the way that they're working out that way.
1: And I thought Rathnew were in the running.
2: So currently, right now, we're on 33. Ashford are on 33, and St. Anthony's are on 31. But Ashford have to play Anthony's. So mathematically, one of them are going to finish ahead of Rathnew. So Rathnew, in fairness, they had a good run of results recently, but still Ashford or St. Anthony's, just they got wins during the week, so that's what has put them in contention, right. And Rathnew unfortunately can't win it.
1: And when are you going to play that match?
2: It's looking like more than likely the 26th, 27th of May, so midweek, so around that Tuesday or Wednesday, hopefully.
1: You'll have news of that next week then.
2: Yeah, that's the talk of it anyway, hopefully, Michael. So it's just weekend-wise, we're just looking, still trying to get the cup games in at the weekends.
1: Right, well, the results, so in the Premier Division you have those, so?
2: Yeah, so midweek, Michael, we get a few games take place. Rathnew, as I said, beat Basementside, Newtown United 4-2. Bill Morehouse, Jack Healy, Jordan Graham and Eaton Snell all scoring for the Villagers. Arklow Town and Wicklow Rovers played out a 4-4 goal fest. Ashford Rovers squeezed past Wicklow Town 2-1 thanks to goals by Stephen and Liam Cavanagh, and fellow title contender St Anthony's came away from Rathdrome with a 3-0 win over Abermore. Kevin O'Connor scoring twice, and league leading goal scorer Dan Lacey with his 11th of the season. And then in Division 1, Ashford Rovers speed kept up their perfect winning streak the 12 games as they came from behind to beat Arklow Celtic 2-1 with thanks to goals by Ben Fitzpatrick and Bailey Collingwood. Mm-hmm. And then at the weekend in the Charlie Bishop Cup quarter final, Ashford Rovers proved too strong for Ballywaldron, who were low on numbers today. Nevertheless, Rovers ran out 6-1 winners and will face Rathnew in the semi final. So in the Charlie Bishop, Michael, it'll be Arklow Town and Wicklow Town, and then Ashford against Rathnew. That's the semi final of that one.
1: Right. And in Division 1 there, you give a result. Is that between Dan Cormack and Ashford Rovers B, or where are you standing on Division 1?
2: Ashford Rovers B are second with a game in hand, and then Dan Cormack are top, but they still have to play each other.
1: So they'll play each other as well.
2: Well, in fairness, Ashford B just have to slip up now. They're playing St. Pat's away, so they're running out of games, in fairness, Ashford. So look, they keep winning, they're going to win it, and look, Glenn Cormack had the experience, and I think Ashford bet them when they played each other the first time. So again, it'd be great if it came down to the wire, but currently Ashford Rovers, it's in their hands.
1: So that'll be midweek on the 26th, 27th, that week again, you know. Yeah.
2: It could be, Michael. Yeah, nothing penciled in at the minute, but we're hoping to get St. Anthony's Ashford in that week, so that'd be a great day out anyway.
1: Yeah.
2: And then just, a couple of more results, Michael.
1: Yep, go ahead,
2: In the Wicklow Cup, Premier side Rathnew proved way too strong for Division 3 Arklow United B, and they had a convincing win. And a special mention to Toby Curran, who held himself to 4 goals in that one. And in the All Division 1 clash in the Wicklow Cup, Ashford Rovers B beat Carnew 4-1. And then, there was actually a semi-final midweek as well, Michael, I left out. So in the Thomas Scott Cup, Division 1, Ballywaldron came from a goal down to beat St. Pat's 3-2. Veterans Jamie Kelly and Tony Harris with the goals for the Bray men, and they'll face Glenn Cormack United in the final of that one. So that'll be a bit of a local derby, and it'll be a good game, and both teams going for it in that one, Michael.
1: So there are all the results. So anything of interest coming up then next week?
2: I just have midweek fixtures, Michael. I haven't got the whole set of fixtures. So, midweek we've 6 games. So, in the Jim McLaughlin, we've 2 quarter finals to take place. Rathnew host St. Anthony's, and Arklow United play Wicklow Town. In the Youth Cup semi final, Roundwood take on Rathnew B. Then on Wednesday, Wicklow Rovers face Newtown United in the Premier Division. Then we've 2 games in Division 1 also on Wednesday. St. Pat's take on Ashford Rovers B, and it's Arklow Celtic at home to Carnew.
1: Right, so next week we'll be getting close to the end.
2: Yeah, well, look, fixture wise we're low because we're just getting through the games at the minute, but they're more intense now, Michael. You know, with an awful lot on the line with trophies and leagues to be

0: decided, so we'll be going hell for leather now the next couple of weeks. But again, there'll only be a couple of games, but it's great for the league's perspective.
1: Oh yes, and where are you in the Wicklow Cup?
0: We had to do the draw, I think, for that one, Michael, I think off the top of my head. So we've done it with you through the week, and then that new one. And a couple of games got moved. They were meant to be played for the Wicklow Cup, but they didn't for one reason or another.
1: So you have two of the quarterfinals, I think, you've played. Have you two still to play, is that it?
0: Yeah, two more to play, yes. So St. Anthony's and Glen Cormac, I think, is one. I can't remember the one off the top of my head.
1: Yeah, good. All right, well, you're doing very well. We'll have next week, we'll be bringing you another week closer to the finishing line. So we look forward to chatting to you then. And it'll wrap up the Premier Division, Division 1 and the Youth. So getting close.
0: Yeah, thanks very much, Michael. I'm going to chat to you next week.
1: Yeah, have a good week. Thanks, Ian.
0: You too. Take care. Bye-bye.
1: Good luck. Mark Brophy.
2: Yes, Michael. Jonas Vingegaard triumphed for the second time in 3 days to win Stage 9 of the Giro d'Italia today, with the Dane going solo at the end of the climb to the finish, while Alfonso Eulalio remains in the overall lead. Vingegaard tracked race rival Felix Gall when the Austrian attacked near the end of the 184 kilometres from Servia to Corno Alle Scala, but the Dane powered away in the closing kilometre, with his Visma teammate David Pignazzoli coming in third. Eulalio put in another brave ride to limit the damage and crossed the line fifth, 41 seconds behind Vingegaard, and maintained his grip on the pink jersey. Ireland's Darren Rafferty crossed the line 82nd on the stage, with Ryan Mullen finishing 136th there.
1: Just while you're while you're on cycling, Mark, I just mentioned that the 71st edition of the Ross Tarleton starts next Wednesday, the 20th, and it runs until the 24th, and it starts in Portlaoise on Wednesday, heading southwest to finish in Kilmallock. Stage 2 will see a transfer to Rathmore and Kerry, where a long and demanding day awaits, taking in Kenmare, West Cork, the famed Tunnel Road, Caha Pass, Glengariff, and Gulgon Gap before finishing in the Ross stronghold of Bantir in County Cork. Then another transfer brings the race to Mitchelstown for the start of Stage 3. A fast and technical stage transfers into Wexford, finishing with an uphill drag into Enniscorthy. And then, wait for it comes to Wicklow. Stage 4 sees the Rathalton return to the Wicklow Mountains for the first time in 8 years, starting in Carlow and finishing in Bottinglass. So that'll take them up Drumgough, the Shea Elliott Memorial route, and the Wicklow Gap. So the final stage time will be starting Carlow before crossing the Carlow and Kildare across the Hill of Allen and finishing in Dunboyne. So I'll tell you more about that stage in Wicklow later on, because it's coming up to our 9 o'clock stage, and after 9 we'll be with Bill Porter, we'll have John Manning on the pitch and put, we'll have GA of course, and we'll have Dave Murray on the match with Ross Comedy yesterday, and an interview with John O'Neill, the Wicklow manager. So please stay with us and join us after these.
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14: At 9, good evening, I'm Tina Gates. A man's been seriously assaulted in Blanchardstown in Dublin. He was found unconscious on Mill Road shortly after 20 past 4 this afternoon. The man in his 30s is being treated for his injuries at Connolly Hospital in Blanchardstown, where he is in a critical condition. Gardaí are appealing for witnesses after four people were killed on Irish roads in the last 24 hours. A young woman was pronounced dead at the scene after being struck by a car on the N11 Bray Road in Loughlinstown, Dublin, shortly after midnight. Donegal's been rocked by two separate fatal crashes. A man in his 20s died in hospital after his car crashed in Ardmore near Muff at around 9:45 last night, while yesterday afternoon's collision on the N15 near Donegal town claimed the lives of two men in their 20s and 30s. A young Irish man is one of two people killed in a road crash in Thailand. He's understood to have been a film student in Dublin. The nationality of a woman who also died in the crash has not yet been established. The Department of Foreign Affairs says it's aware of the case and providing consular assistance to the family. Donald Trump has issued a new threat to Iran. The US president has posted on his social media platform tonight saying the clock is ticking and they better get moving or there won't be anything left of them. He then wrote in capitals, "Time is off the essence." It's reported Mr. Trump will meet his top national security advisors on Tuesday to discuss the next steps in the war. An Ebola outbreak in Africa has been linked to 330 deaths in the Democratic Republic of Congo. Two infections have also been reported over the border in Uganda. Francis Anguzu lives in the capital, Kampala.
15: When I heard them saying they had got one suspect of Ebola, well, it frightened me. It's not a simple disease. It's a deadly disease as well. Me as a Ugandan, I'm really frightened. I'm worried. I'm scared.
14: Ambulance worker unions will engage in talks with the HSE tomorrow to try and find a resolution to recent pay disputes. Unite Trade Union has said they'll escalate strikes if no meaningful progress is made regarding increased pay scales. Emergency medics are continuing their work to rule with a 72-hour work stoppage scheduled for the 26th of May. Regional officer for Unite, Owen Drummy, says workers are no longer willing to carry a broken system on goodwill alone.
16: We had a planned 48-hour strike action to commence this Tuesday. Through a request from the Labour Court, we agreed to stand it down, subject to further engagement tomorrow at the court. But we also are mindful that we have a 72-hour strike action in place to proceed effective from Tuesday week, if necessary, if we can't find a resolution to this dispute.
14: Calls are growing for CCTV and extra security measures to be installed at Diamond Park in Dublin following another suspected arson attack, the third in less than a year. Labour TD for the area, Mary Sherlock, says urgent actions needed.
17: It is devastating to see yet again this wanton destruction of Diamond Park. This is blatant intimidation of families in the area, and it has to end. And we need to make sure that we put cameras up to stop this happening again.
14: Left-wing candidates in Galway West seem to be falling behind in the polls as Fine Gael's Sean Kine and Independent Ireland's Noel Thomas lead the charge. Voters in the area are heading to the polls in just 5 days' time. Political correspondent Sean Defoe's been assessing the state of the race.
18: The Social Democrats looking to feature okay, but probably not enough to get ahead of Labour. So it's whether all of those, plus the Greens, People Before Profit, Sheila Garrity, an independent who was involved in the Connolly campaign, not polling particularly strongly, can they all wrap up into a win? And it looks like probably not.
14: And that's your latest news update at 9:04.
19: And in sport, Westmeath are celebrating their second ever Leinster Senior Football Championship success. Mark McHugh's side won by 228 to 26 points after extra time in the final at Croke Park this afternoon. The Lake County had 13 different scores as they secured the Delaney Cup for the first time since 2004. Armagh have ended their 18-year wait to be crowned Ulster Football Champions after losing the last three finals. Kieran McGeaney's team have their hands on the Anglo-Celt following an extra time win against Monaghan at Clonus. Oisin O'Neill and Tiernan Kelly scored the goals in a 228 to 25 points victory. Limerick have sealed a place in the knockout stages of the All-Ireland Hurling Championship. Goals from Garrod Hegarty and Peter Casey proved crucial as they beat Waterford by 229 to 220. The defeat ends Waterford's chances of progressing from the round robin and also ends the reign of the All-Ireland champions Tipperary. Dublin have successfully defended their Leinster Senior Ladies football title. The goals came from Niamh Crowley and Caoimhe O'Connor late on as they beat Kildare by 212 to 26. Rory McIlroy is now 4 under par after 7 holes of his final round at Golf's PGA Championship. Alex Smalley remains the man to catch. He is currently 6 under par after 4 holes on the final day of the second major of the season. Patrick Harrington is level par playing the last, while Shane Lowry's in the clubhouse at 2 over par. West Ham have lost 3-1 at Newcastle in what's a big blow to their hopes of avoiding Premier League relegation. It means that if Tottenham win against Chelsea on Tuesday, it would send the Hammers down. Brentford remain within a chance of qualifying for Europe after Keith Andrews' side got a late goal to secure a 2-2 draw against Crystal Palace. Sunderland's 3-1 victory against Everton has also kept them in the hunt for Europe for next year, but Brighton's bid took a big blow as they suffered a late goal in losing to Leeds by 1-0. Manchester United were 3-2 winners against Nottingham Forest, while Wolves beat Fulham by 1-0. And Ireland captain Aaron King says it's hard to put into words how much it meant to beat Scotland in the Women's Six Nations at the Aviva today. A record crowd of more than 30,000 watched on as Scott Beaman's team secured a third place finish, running in 8 tries in winning by 54 points to 5. And that's your news and sport. I'm Will O'Callaghan. It's now 9:06.
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2: Yes, Michael. Ukraine's Alina Svitolina battled to a third Italian Open title following a thrilling 3-set win against Coco Gauff in the final. The 31-year-old fought back from 4-2 down to win the first set, and despite losing the second on a tiebreak, Svitolina responded to claim the decider for a 6-4, 6-7, 6-2 victory. Her route to success in Rome has involved earning notable 3-set wins against world number 2 Elena Rybakina, number 3 Iga Swiatek, and now Gauff, who is ranked 4th. Also, Jannik Sinner became only the second player to win all 9 ATP Masters 1000 titles after beating Casper Ruud in straight sets in the Italian Open final. World number 1 Sinner followed in the footsteps of Novak Djokovic by beating Ruud 6-4, 6-4 in front of a delighted home crowd in Rome. The 24-year-old is the youngest player to complete the career Golden Masters, after Djokovic did so, age 31, by defeating Roger Federer in the 2018 Cincinnati Open final there. Moving on to cricket, and the European T20 Premier League have confirmed that Indian cricket icon Rahul Dravid, as owner of Dublin Guardians, completing the league's six-team franchise structure ahead of the 2026 launch.
1: So what's this all mean, Mark?
2: Well, this is a franchise tournament involving Dutch teams, Scottish teams and Irish teams.
1: Oh, would it be like the Indian?
2: Like the Indian Premier League, yeah.
1: But it's a bit off yet from starting, isn't it?
2: It's a bit off yet from starting, yeah.
1: Yeah. But it's good news, though, for Irish cricket, though, is it?
2: Good news for Irish cricket, yeah.
1: Yeah, now, I know we don't... We have some matches coming up in cricket, but I think you'll be talking about those next week, because there's a men's fixtures. We're playing New Zealand in Stormont.
2: Yeah, that's in a four-day test match.
1: Yeah, 27th of May.
2: I don't think the Irish team has been selected for that yet. Yeah, I was looking.
1: And then the ladies have a T20 series in Clontarf on the 28th of May.
2: Yeah, they're preparing for the T20 World Cup, which is later this summer.
1: So it's interesting. We have 28th of May. We have 28th of May Ireland v West Indies, 29th of May Pakistan West Indies. So it's apparently a 3 or 4 team series, which is good.
2: That's good.
1: Anyway, I'm going to talk to Bill Porter and come back to you then for the rest of the cricket. Mark, evening, Bill.
20: Good evening, Michael.
1: We gave you a night off last week.
20: Yes, do you know what? Yes, it's just that what happened was we just hadn't got all the results, so I could give you a good rundown on how the track and field went on last Saturday. It was mostly really, when the track and field was on last week, it was mostly the under-8s and under 11, and that's an award scheme, and they all do 4 events, so it's sort of hundreds of kids, it'd be very bad. But listen, we started with our first day, the track and field championships, last Saturday week. It was great success. A lot of, as I said, the awards game was really the highlight. And then we had relay teams after that, all age groups. I was just looking at the programme. We had 32 different type of relays. So, so well done to everybody there. That was last Saturday week. But on Friday night, we also had another day 2 of our track and field championships. And then yesterday, we had day 3 of our track and field championships. Seeing to that, not the rain held off well. It only got really wet the last half an hour in championship. But I'm just going to give you a few little people that I thought was highlight really of the game, so sticking out, that the really massive future. Listen,
1: everybody,
20: Hope Dunis. Hope Dunis is Roisin McGettigan's daughter. She has really come strength to strength. You can see over the last year or so that she was getting faster and faster, but she won the 800 and the 1500 under 15. Jessica O'Connor from Bray Runners, she also won the 800 and the 1500. So the guy he's going to be with us actually this weekend Riley Fox from Lakeshore, that's in Blessington. Michael, he is one to watch down the road, along with Devin Sheen. Riley, the two different ages, him and Devin Sheen. Devin won his two races, but so Riley Fox as well, he's a guy to watch down the road. Fionn Tilson, he's from Greystones. I've seen him running the 200 metres and he ran 27 seconds. That guy, he's a new guy on the block and that guy has a future. Do you know what I mean? Maya Milstein, she's from Kilcool. I've seen her running every race and every event there was in the Wicklow Championships, and she definitely has a massive future. So listen, they're just what I got to, there's so many other ones I could name, but they are ones that were sticking out. When they went in all their events and all, they won 2 and 3 events, so they're the ones that got. So at the National 5K yesterday, Caroline Ayton running for Parnell AC, she was ran 18:43 and she was second in the over 40, so that means she gets a national silver medal Andrew Mullen run for Parnell. He ran a PB 16:41, ran a PB at 10 seconds. Anne-Marie Kenny, she ran in the over 50, so well done, Anne-Marie. In the fast lane 10K, John Callaghan, who runs for Parnell Athletic Club, and he won the over, he won the over 65 in the 10K today. Also, well done to Mark Mullins. Sorry, Mark Malone. Mark Malone runs for Parnell as well. He finished 14 in a time of 1:24. So well done to him. So really, that's really a highlight of the results. As you can see, yesterday in Shanghai, Mark English won the 800 on the line. On the line, 1:43, and set a stadium record. If you've seen, did you see the results of that, Michael?
1: I did, yeah. 1:43.85. Yeah, he beat a fella from Botswana, another fella from America, yeah.
20: Yeah, but your man from Botswana, he had put up his hands that he thought he'd won the race, and Mark English came and bet him on the line.
1: Yeah.
20: And he only bet him the last ride of the race.
1: Yeah.
20: And the other point is about this, like the Diamond League, it's 30 or 40,000 first prize.
1: Yeah.
20: And then if you're in the top 10, you get 10,000. And the other point is, he'd probably get 40 or 50,000 for setting a stadium record. But this is Mark Ingley's, it's like the Maury's running, Mark Ingley's 34, yeah. 35
1: now. He deserves it. Now, the question for Bill Porter, he is the first Irish male athlete to win a Diamond League event. Three Irish ladies have. Who are they?
20: Yeah, Sarah Healy is one anyway.
1: That's correct.
20: I think you're one from, she's sick now at the moment. I think.
1: Rashida Adelecki.
20: Rashida Adelecki.
1: Yeah.
20: I thought you're one.
1: Oh no, you're the girl that's sick, Ciara McGeegan.
20: Yeah, Ciara McGeegan. I thought Ciara had done it, but Rochelle Adelecki won one.
1: They're the three, yep.
20: Yeah, Rochelle Adelecki was meant to run, so I think she was entered and all, but they had to pull out the last minute, so there must have been an issue. The other kind of like, you know, so there must have been an issue or something like that. So Michael, I still have a little bit of stuff to tell you. So
1: go ahead.
20: Yeah. Next weekend and all, we have the National Community Games in Gormanstown, and Wicklow have an under-12 relay team. It's relay. I know you might say, geez, how is the relay cross country? But it's relay cross country under-12. And on the under-12 boys is Fionn Redmond, Jake O'Connor, Callum Kirwan from Ashwood Galilee, Harry Basson from Lakeshore, and Sam Whelan from Rathdrum. So what happens is with the under-12 relay is they run relay cross country. The first runner will run 600 metres, and the second runner will run 400. The third runner will run 600, and the fourth runner will run 400. And it's a national competition. Then in the under 12 girls, it's Amy Sheridan from Westside, Ellen Tobin from Westside, Katie Johnson from Rathdrum, Emma O'Brien from Ocumanacorra, and Orla O'Neill from Rathdrum. Same story, 6 and 400. Now, in the under 13, there's 5 girls and 5 boys on this team. They count the first three. So they run 1,200 metres, but it's 3 girls and 3 boys they count together. So the likes of Devon Sheen, Oisin Kenny from Roundwood, Riley Fox, Jamie Winterbottom, David Aiton. That is a massive team. And then on the girls there, Louise Martin, Maya Johnson, Julianne Buck, Laura Dempsey, Lakeshore, May Whelan. That is a fantastic under 13 team.
1: When is this happening, Bill?
20: This is next Sunday in Gormanstown. Yeah.
1: All right. And it's what it's the community games, what do you call it?
20: It's a community games relay across country.
1: All right. Yeah.
20: And listen, under 14, we have Dominic Farrell from Shillelagh, Scott Nolan, Boston Dallas, Barry Nolan, Arco, John Sella. So they're the under 14 boys. They run 800 and 600 relay. Under 14 girls, Leah Fitzmaurice from Renwick, very good team. Ellen Cullen, Rathdrum, Leibert Dillon from Arklow, Lily O'Toole from Rathdrum, Aoife Sands, and Creva Dagg from Shillelagh. Then in the Martin, we have Owen O'Reilly and Jude Connolly. Owen is going really well, so Owen will go well in the community game Martin, which is 5K. In the Martin girls, we have Matilda Aiton, very good. Her mother there won a national medal yesterday. Chloe Johnson, Abby Kelly, and Emma Kelly Harvey from Lakeside. So listen, that's fantastic teams. They're going to the National Community Games next week in Gormanstown, and that is, like as I said, it's relays cross country, so we'll have great results for you on that. Also, during the week and all, Caroline Nathan, who ran yesterday, she's going in the Elf the Enfield, which is in Meath, on Wednesday night in the 5K. Also, I will be at the Lap of the Gap, because it's the half marathon and marathon next Saturday morning in Glendalough. I will be doing them. I will be doing a microphone for that. They have 800 entries in that. That's a massive day. We'll be there for a few hours. So it's going to be, that's one of the biggest races.
1: And what time is that at, Bill?
20: That is on, that starts at 8:30 in the morning.
1: Okay.
20: So please, there's going to be a lot of traffic in and around Glendalough.
1: Yeah, you'll be well, finished by the time I go and talk to him for the Wicklow Tolton Cup game at 4 o'clock. Yeah.
20: Yes, we'll be well home. Oh, we'll be getting our dinner. We'll be getting our dinner again that time, Michael. Yeah,
1: well,
20: Michael, and just the final thing I just want to say, just to say to all the athletes and all, the Wicklow Road Race Championships is down for the 10th of June in Arklow, and the entries will be open this week on My Run Results. So,
1: well done.
20: That's really, so we had a busy week, and we're going to have a busy week this week. So,
1: yeah.
20: Really, listen, best of luck to all the athletes competing this week, and well done. As I said, with that's our day 3 in the Wicklow Championship. But well done to all the volunteers, and you know, and. Well done to Susan Dixon, who is a track, who's our track. She is our she organised our track and field.
1: Yeah.
20: So and
1: what time Gormanston on Sunday, Bill?
20: Sorry.
1: What time on Sunday in Gormanston?
20: Gormanston, that's just beyond early in the morning. So what? Yeah. That's just beyond at 10 o'clock. Like, you know, to start with the marathon.
1: Last question then: the Lap of the Gap. What's the route?
20: The route and all starts. It starts the far side when you go to Glendalough Hotel, to the far side of the lake. It starts where the last car park in. Starts there.
1: Yep.
20: Comes head to Lara. Then when you come to Lara again, you go up Glen McInnes, go up the big hill, the half marathon, goes up to the very, very top of it and turns around and come back. But the rest of the guys go to the top of the Sally Gap, take a right hand turn, head for Roundwood. And before you go to Ballinastow Crossroads, there's a turn to the right and you go. You're heading back the back way, and it brings you the back way nearly to Lara.
1: That's
20: and it comes back down into Lara and finishes in the car park there in Glendalough.
1: Yeah, so drivers should be aware that it'll be Glendalough, Lara, and Sally Gap areas that'll be have runners on them at the weekend. That's fine, yep.
20: Yeah, exactly. Like, you know, yeah. So listen, we want to, like, you know, but listen, I really am looking forward to. Next weekend, because you know why? Yeah. It's going to be like the lap of the gap. But Michael, just one other thing, and as I said, for the likes of everybody at the track and field champs for the 3 days, the likes of Laura Brennan doing all the results, like the two computers there, and like she sent me all the results tonight, and you just want to see how much results having two computers there, and as I
1: well
20: said
1: done.
20: To Susan Dixon and all the 30 volunteers that came along and makes it work. It's massive. Like, it's a massive program. Like, if you were only at one of them, you'd see how much work was put in by all the volunteers. So, well done to everybody and all the clubs in County Wicklow.
1: Good to have you back, Bill. Missed you last week, but you're back in form. Good luck.
20: Back in form and looking forward to talking to you next week.
1: Good night, Bill.
20: Okay, good night, Michael. Thank you.
1: Let's go straight away to John Manny, I think, in Pritchin Put. I think we're just about ready for John. But Mark Brophy, I'll give you a run. I might have to interrupt you.
2: Yeah, firstly, in the test match today, Bangladesh taking on Pakistan in the second test. Bangladesh, 278 all out. Pakistan replied, 232 all out. Bangladesh, 110 for 3 in their second innings. So Bangladesh lead Pakistan by 156 runs with 7 wickets remaining. And they're already one up in that series.
1: I'm surprised, Bangladesh.
2: Not really. Bangladesh are very strong at home.
1: Yeah.
2: And Pakistan wouldn't be great travellers. So.
1: All right. Okay.
2: Also, 2 games in the IPL. Royal Challengers Bengaluru made 222 for 4 batting first and then contained the Punjab Kings to 199 for 8. Venkatesh Iyer making 73 there for the winners.
1: Still good strikes though.
2: Yeah, 23 runs.
1: Anything over 200 is,
2: The other game also, Rajasthan Royals made 193 for 8 off their 20 overs, but the Delhi Capitals chased that down, 197 for 5 and 19.2 overs.
1: Yeah, they all nearly get that 200, which is...
2: Yeah, it's incredible the amount of 200
1: Ireland
2: scores.
1: Ireland finds it hard to get that.
2: There was a 264 score chased down also in the tournament this year.
1: Right, Mark Brophy is finished for the evening. Have a nice evening. See you next Sunday.
2: Thank you.
1: Let's go pitch and putt and go to John Manning, because John was in Rochford Bridge and I think he was in Royal Mead as well. Evening, John.
0: A very good evening to you, Michael. And we were indeed in Rochford Bridge yesterday, and last week we speculated that Mark Newman from Rochford Bridge was probably the favourite for the Rochford Bridge Scratch Cup. And the young local man justified that favourite's tag. He shot 52, a brilliant 42 in the second round, and in the final round of 47, 21 under par on 141. Just beat his clubmate, Jerry Coyne from Rochford Bridge, 49, 49 and 44 for Jerry. Jerry won the senior category, and the best final 18 was returned by John Kelly from Metgarvin with a 47. Daniel Condon from Royston was second in senior. In the intermediate, it was a win for Galway, and the Mellows player James McLaughlin, 54, 50 and 48 for James, and that 48 vital, because that gave him victory on the final 18 tiebreaker from Mark Kelly, another Rochford Bridgeman, 51, 51 and 50 for Mark in second place in intermediate. And the best final 18 in intermediate was Martin White from Rochford Bridge, a total of 49. Brendan Clark made the short journey from Kilbeggan, and he won the junior, 52, 53 and 53 for a 4 under par total of 158, winning by just a single shot from Jordan Donoghue from Rochford Bridge, 57, 47 and 55 for Jordan in second place and 159. The best final 18 went to Mark Foran from Loch Oul with a 52. Louise Grace from RGSC in Dublin, she plays in all the Scratch Cups. Well, she was a popular winner with two steady rounds of 54 for a total of level of par 108. That won the ladies. And the ladies' net winner was Veronica Clark from Kilbeggan. She shot 95 off 14 handicap, and she just got there on the back 18 from Patricia McLaughlin, another Rochford Bridge lady who shot 95 off 19. We moved on to Royal Mead today then for the Leinster Regional Qualifying Round for the National Matchplay Championship. And what a performance by the 2017 overall champion, John Ross Crangle from Loughlinstown. Rounds of 44 and 45 for a total of 19 under par, 89. And he was four shots clear of a high-class field. Second was Michael Ahern from Lucan with 93. There were two players on 95, 13 under, Justin McKeown of Prosperous and Stephen O'Brien of Tullamore. On 12 under par, we had Wayne Allen from St. Patrick's in Enniscorthy and Sean Goggin from McBride in Drogheda, who was the overall finalist, of course, in 2013. We had four players on 11 under par, 97, the former National Juvenile Matchplay Champion, Evan Carey from Castletown in Meath, Sean Clarkin from Killinear in Drogheda, Dean Granell, the former Leinster Matchplay Champion from St. Patrick's in Enniscorthy, and Darren Keogh from Royston. They're all safely through, as are the guys who returned 10 under par, Gary Ryan from Lucan, Mark Miller, two-time champion back in the past from Killinear in Drogheda, George McGreeve from Old County in Dublin, Tyke Harrington from Rathcoy in Meath, Cathal O'Toole from Metgarvin, and Sean Harkins from Royston. Former three-time champion, won it back in 1986, and he's still contending at the elite level.
1: That's good news, isn't it, John? Yes, where do you go now after all that?
0: Next week, well, just to finish on that, it was 101 was the cut, Michael. A number of players got through on 101. Barry Gorey from Lucan, Darren O'Reilly from Lucan, Jamie Hogan from Tullamore, Andrew Lowe from Old County, and Mark Hogan from Tullamore. Two players missed out on 101 because only 26 qualified. Garrett Walsh from Lucan, Anthony Carr from Royal Mead, they lost out on the tiebreaker. Next weekend, we're on the Scratch Cup scene, Michael. We're going to Laytown on Saturday. They have suffered severe coastal erosion during the winter storms there, so a visit there would be very welcome. Yeah. But Royston Scratch Cup is on in Newbridge on Saturday as well, and they're one of the elite clubs in Ireland, so we should give them a shout-out as well. Then on Sunday, it's the Dublin John Smith Scratch Cup. That's in Lucan. John Smith, I suppose, most of our Scratch Cups are Memorial Scratch Cups. John Smith is very much still with us. Met him a few weeks ago there. Still going strong at 92 and as passionate about pitch and putt as ever. So that'll be a great occasion in Lucan on Sunday, honouring John.
1: All right, well done. So Laytown, Royston on Saturday, Lucan on Sunday. Thanks a million, John.
0: Thank you, Michael.
1: Good night to you. Right, Suspiog Alla, Begamir Rash, a good moment with Dave Murray.
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1: Hello, you're welcome back. I'll give you an update on the golf in just a few minutes, but I just want to go first to Dave Murray to chat about the Wicklow Hurling Christine Ring match. Brings on the curtain on the season now for the hurlers. That was played in Ockram yesterday at 1:30 against Roscommon, as it was a must-win game for Wicklow, and they duly won 3-12 to 1-11. But with 10 minutes to go, it was only 10 points to 9. It had been level 9 times up to that, so it was touch and go. Let's have a word with Dave Murray, who was on the sideline. Evening, Dave.
28: Good evening, Michael.
1: Yes, brings the curtain down, Dave.
28: Brings the curtain down on what was a relatively successful year, promotion in the league and league champions and KO Cup.
1: Yeah.
28: And it was imperative that we stay in the Christie Ring, you know, for our future development.
1: Yeah, well, I think it would have been terrible to be playing Division 2 hurling and in the Nicky record.
28: Yes, yeah. But, you know, That's what happens. And
1: yeah,
28: if you
1: yeah.
28: look at the group winner, Kerry, Kerry are Division 1 hurling next year, like, you know, and
1: yeah.
28: they're hoping to get out of the Christie Ring.
1: Yes.
28: So yeah, that will give you an idea of the difficulty that's involved.
1: Yeah, well, the final is, I think, Derry and Kerry, isn't it?
28: Derry and Kerry, yeah. Derry surprised everybody, I think, with a victory over Kerry yesterday.
1: I was surprised as well with that, yeah.
28: Very slim margin, but, you know, I'm sure Kerry had already qualified for the final, they probably did give some of their panellists a run in the game, I suppose people would be trying to stake a claim on a final starting place.
1: Yeah, yesterday was close enough, wasn't it? Right, as I said, up to the last 10 minutes when it was 10-9,
28: yeah,
1: and then a goal from Shawnee Germain, you made it 1-10-9, and we didn't look back after that.
28: That's right, half time was 7 points apiece.
1: Yeah, yeah.
28: And we were playing against the wind in the first half, and
1: it was a scrappy first half, though, wasn't it, Dave?
28: It was scrappy enough, an extremely heavy shower of rain during the first
1: didn't
28: half
1: help.
28: As well.
1: Yeah, it didn't help.
28: Did not help.
1: No, second half definitely livened up. It was a good second half.
28: The second half was much more much more intense, and you know, you have to hand it to Roscommon. You know, unfortunately for them, they're gone down back to the Nicky record, which they won 2 years ago, I think. And you know, they're a quality side. Like, you know, they're building, they're like ourselves, small amount of senior hurling clubs, six or seven senior hurling clubs in Roscommon, you know, so we've an awful lot in common with them. So, you know, I'd say they will bounce back. They're a good, solid unit, and Brian Hanley is some manager.
1: Well, like, as I said, Johnny Germain got that goal, and then from there, he got one a few minutes later. Jack Doyle got another one. Suddenly it was 3-10 to 11, and we won 3. They got a goal from a free towards the end, but 3-12 to 1-11. It was, do you have the scorers or the team? Or
28: yes, I have both.
1: All right, so go ahead. Give us the team, shall we?
28: Top scorer today was Jack Doyle, with a goal and 2 points. Fionn D'Arcy, a goal and a pint. Johnny Germain, a goal and a pint. Padraic Doyle, 4 points. Brandon Ryan and Willie Cash, a point each. The team that started was Conor McNally in goals. Conal Byrne, Andrew Kavanagh and Brian Kearney was the full-back line. Half-back line, Sam O'Dowd, John Henderson and Padraic Doran. Middle of the field, Luke Evans and Brandon Ryan. Half-forward line, Tommy Collins, Johnny Germain and Ken Cullen. And the full-back line, Jack Doyle, Padraic Doyle and Fionn D'Arcy. And then we had we used a full complement of subs as well. Jack Phelan, Ian Clancy, Willie Cash, Rory O'Brien and Luke Byrne were all our subs on the day.
1: Yeah, so it was, it brings down the curtain, I think. My only worry about next year, okay, we needn't worry about it just yet, but we took a heavy defeat against Kerry, and we're in against a couple of teams next year that might do that to us as well.
28: Well, look, Kerry, as I say, have qualified now to be a Division 1 team next year, and they dished out some fairly heavy defeats to everybody, except for the Derry match yesterday. Yeah. You know, they beat Meath, they scored 3-17 against Meath, 5-18 against Donegal, 4-22 against Roscommon, 8-25 against us, and 19 points in a defeat to Derry. You know, so we won't be playing them next year.
1: No.
28: Unless, of course, they fail to get out of the Christie Ring and we can meet them again.
1: Yeah. Well, we're going to give you a bit of a break now for a few weeks, because until the Senior Hurling Senior Football Championship starts, and then we'll be back in action with you again. So enjoy your bit of a break, Dave.
28: Well, we're looking forward to the break, but we're also looking forward to the start of the club championship. You know, as the Bosco said to the lads yesterday, you know, we were a single unit all year. Now the lads will be going out into the field and they will be playing against each other.
1: Yeah.
28: But, you know, they're, what do you call it, they will try their hardest on the field, but, you know, they're good colleagues and that, you know, so
1: thanks very much for that, Dave. I'm going to let you go as I sign out with a few words from Jonathan. Thanks a million, Dave.
28: No problem at all.
1: See you soon, and let's hear what Jonathan said. I'm with Wicklow hurling manager Jonathan O'Neill at the conclusion of this last match in the Christie Ring against Roscommon, and the good news, we've won 3-12 to 1-11. Can we say mission accomplished today?
5: Yeah, for sure, just today, like, you know, obviously if we lost we were getting relegated, and same, you know, I know Roscommon go down, so it was just a shootout. We're under a little bit of pressure, like, you know, it's not nice, you know, last day, you know, having a game like this, but again, look, the lads performed there, like, the conditions weren't too good in the first half, you know, it rained fairly heavy there for 20 minutes and kind of, you know, made the game slow and messy and that, but then in the second half, you know, the sun was out and we hurled a lot better, you know, we scored whatever, you know, 3-5, 3-6 in the second half, you know, so the hurling was better.
1: I thought, like, first half was scrappy, 7 points each at half time, and you must have said something at Restmore's half time, because they suddenly started to hit the ball long, whereas in the first half we were passing it in 5 yards and dropping it. Did you think that?
5: Well, we were as well, like, that's what I was saying about, like, there was a strong wind there, like, so they were playing a sweeper, you know, and we were kind of just trying to avoid their sweeper, so the last thing you want to do is kind of keep hitting balls up into them, you know, so we were trying to work balls out, but again, the conditions were bad, so there was a good bit of spillage there, so, you know, these are the things.
1: Yeah, you were level 9 times in that match until the 25th minute when that Shawny Germain kicked in that goal. A bit of relief.
5: Yeah, well, look, you know, we were just saying here, like, you know, if you look at the Christy Ring, you know, ourselves, Roscommon and Donegal are kind of in Division 3 hurling, and we're all in around the same level, like, you know, so we knew it was never going to be easy today against Roscommon. We played them earlier in the league and they beat us, so, you know, so they're a good team, you know, but I do genuinely think we are just that little bit better than them, so, you know, we were expecting to win, but, like, you'd be hoping that you're going to win today.
1: You're happy to get the goals towards the end. You got 3 today in the last 10 minutes.
5: Yeah, look, you know, goals win matches, you know, and it was low scoring game, you know, but so when the goals come along, you know, it was a big boost for us and we kind of didn't need them in the end.
1: Yeah, and I thought it was again a team performance. I couldn't really pick out a head and shoulders man in the match. Maybe you could.
5: No, I probably weren't. I thought Jack Doyle was very good there now, you know, like he was on everything in the first half, you know, and the same again in the second half, you know, and he got his goal. I think he got 1-3 or 1-4, like, you know, so, you know, Fionn, you know, John Henderson at the back, you know, the usual Dorn, you know, all the lads, as you're right, like, you know, you could name any of them, you know, they all played well.
1: And you probably had a bit of frustration in the first half because you had 2 goal opportunities in the first 5 minutes.
5: Yeah, look, again, the conditions, like Fionn got through there, you know, and nearly scored. Keeper, I think, pulled off a save, you know, the conditions again.
1: And in the first half as well, we actually went for a goal when the point looked right in front of the post. That must have been frustrating as well.
5: The free, yeah. I talked to Podge at half time. He said he felt like he was going to go for it. He did. Like, sure, look, I took frees myself, and sometimes I've done it myself down through the years, and sometimes they work and sometimes they don't, you know.
1: Yeah. No, it was good today because you were down a couple of players, but it gave you a chance towards the end as well to blood a lot of your bench.
5: Yeah, well, look, we have said it all along, like, you know, we are a small panel and we're a good panel, you know, and, you know, earlier in the year we were able to bring on 4 or 5 lads and change the game. Like, today we were down a few lads, so our panel was a bit, you know, smaller today. And, you know, again, the lads that we did bring on done a job when they came in, you know, when we needed them, you know, so it's good.
1: Yeah, well, it's a credit to you and the management team, because it's never easy to pick up a team after you take a score like you did last week in Kerry. Now, we all know Kerry are way above everybody else, but still, it's, you have to get up after it and get back on the horse.
5: Yeah, look, we kind of sat them down and just said, look, just forget about it, blank it out, it didn't happen, you know, and go again Tuesday night. And we had a good session Tuesday night, you know, everyone was back at it and just focused in on today and nothing else, you know. It was a one-off game and we just had to win today, and whatever we had to do, just make sure we win today.
1: I think you have a good bunch you can look forward to next year, I think, with that group you have.
5: Yeah, look, Division 2 hurling, you know, we're probably going to have Carlo, Westmead and Meade, you know, so it is going to be very tough next year, you know, and I suppose all we can do is try and get up there and survive, you know. It's going to be tough for us, but look, we'll have to just give it a go.
1: Yeah, it was all of them. Kerry wouldn't be able to play.
5: Yeah, look, I think everyone knows, like, if you look at Kerry next year, they'll probably be in the Joe McTonough final, you know. Yeah, that's how good of a team they are, you know. They think whatever happened this year with them, you know, they'll probably do good for the Christy Ring, you know. But, like, we're happy with what we have, like, you know. We were just saying there, like, the Kyo Cup win, you know, 24 years, that was good. Then to win the league, you know, so that was the big thing. We put a lot on the league this year, and all we want to do is win the league, hold our status in the Christy Ring, and, you know, we've set out our goals and we've achieved them this year, you know.
1: Okay, well, we should say thanks very much for taking the time to talk to us. That very much, and we're delighted to say that your voice is back and you're in good health again. So compliments on that.
5: Cheers, thanks.
1: Thanks, Jonathan.
5: Up Wicklow.
1: Right, up Wicklow. Right, Eddie, you have a few things, and you've got to mention a bereavement that I didn't mention early on.
6: Yeah, Michael, it's actually in relation to it's to do with Patrice Evans, she's the flow for the Wicklow senior girls football team, and unfortunately a relation of hers called Frances Franny Roach of Lakeview Grove and formerly of Strand Street, Wicklow Town, passed away at the Bowman Hospital peacefully on Thursday last there, and he's preceded by his parents Michael and Sarah, yeah, and sister Jacinta, partner Sally, and brother-in-law Malcolm. He's fondly remembered by his missed sons Robert and David, siblings Jimmy, Mary, Lucy and Patrice, and our grandchildren. And Francis will be proposing on Tuesday at in Flannery's Funeral Home in Bachelor's Walk, Wicklow Town, and Funeral Mass then is at Wednesday morning at 9, walking at 9:30 to St Patrick's Church for Funeral Mass, and later rest in Ratnew Cemetery later on. So a big loss, a good character around Wicklow Town, Franny was, you know, known well around. So
1: ladies' results.
6: Yeah, big ladies' program this week, Michael, in back because all our county players were released back to their clubs, so we had a full round of league fixtures with allows clubs to play with their county players. In Division 1 played yesterday, Tinahealy 15 points, Bray Emma 6 points, so good win, home win for Tinahealy. A cracking game down in Pierce Park with Arklow, who beat Blessing in 17 points. So now, this game was nip and tuck right up to the end, but unfortunately Arklow got a few scores just to push ahead there, but a good performance with Blessing 2-9. And then in the other game then in Carnew lost to St Patrick's 1-4 to 2-16. Then we had our Division 2 leagues then this morning, then a draw then between Clara and Arklow second team 2-9 to 2-9. Anacora this evening, they beat Airogue 4-18 to 2-8, so a good win for Anacora down in Anacora. In the other group then, a win this evening for St Nicholas's, they beat Antoker 3-8 to 4 points. And this morning then, Tinahealy second team, they beat Bartonglass 4-7-2-7 in Bartonglass. In Division 3 league then this evening, then a good win for Blessing, and they beat Ballymount in Blessing and 2-17 to 4-6, refereed by Liam Cullen there. And a cracking game up in Enniskerry tonight, refereed by Tiernan Hall. Very, very tight game. Ashford 3-11, Clannagale 3-6, that was played in Enniskerry. Then in other Division 3 group then, a good win then for St Patrick's, they beat Barnderrick by 11 points to 2 this evening in Wicklow Town. In the under 16 league playing during the week then, a win for St Nicholas's over Kilcool 6-15 to 2-4 in Kilcool, while a 1 point win for Carnew against Airog 2-6 to 1-8. So Carnew made a long trip up the N11 from Gorey all the way up there, and they would come away with the spoils there. In Division 2 of the under 16 league then, Bartonglass had a big win over Clannagale 6-5 to 2 points, while we had a cracking game in Ratnew on Thursday night, and high scoring game, Ratnew 4-10, Anacora 8-7, so a great win for Anacora there. But the previous 48 hours before that, Anacora had to travel to play Clannagale in the back match, and they beat Clannagale 4-16 to 1-11. So Anacora looked to be the team in the pole position in this league at the moment. In Division 3 of the league, Division 2 also on Tuesday night then, they played Ashford out in Ashford, and it was a win for Pats 4-11 to 4-7, so a good win for Pats. In Division 3 of the league then, St Patrick's second team, they beat Ockram 5-10 to 2-4, while Newtown, who won the under 14C last year, most of these teams are playing under 16 now, and they have had a great season so far. Newtown 4-7, Arthur Gerlin second team 3-5. Also on Thursday night in the under 16 Division 3 league, Blessing and Entertain Airog second team, two second teams here, a good win for Airog making the trip across the Blessing 6-8 to 2-3. Then we had under 16, I mentioned them. Then this morning then we had under 14 league continued this morning. Anacora 4-9, Airog 8-2, Blessington 3-4, Arta Gerlins 1-18, high scoring game here for Gerlins. In Avondale this morning then, Antoker 4-5, Clara 3-4, and a very early morning start this morning, 10 o'clock in Wicklow Town, St Patrick 6-15, Bray Emmett's 5-4. In Division 2 of the Under 14 League yesterday, Newtown 8-11, Carnew 2-3, and this morning, or yesterday even, Ratnew had a 7-14 to 4-4 over St Nicholas's, and Ashford made a long trip down to play Tinahealy yesterday, and Ashford won that 6-7 to 2-2.
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3: Now, you're welcome back. Just to give you some local GA results. Junior Hurling League. This is Wednesday night. Western Gales 3-9. Cairn U 2-15. It was Kilteegan 2-30 and St. Patrick's 1-9. Knocking on a goal, Bray Emmett's 3-10. In the Electric Ireland Minor Tier 3 Championship, Wicklow 3-18. That was on Friday night. New York 12 points. Football League Division 1, Greystones 2-19, Carnew 1-4. Division 1A, Hollywood 3-12. Arthur Jerdeline 16 points. Close win there for Hollywood. Division 1A, Dunard 10 points. Lara 1-12. Good win for Lara to go to Dunard. Division 1, Bottinglass 18 points. Bray Emmett's 1-13.
4: Big win for Bottinglass.
3: Yes, Bray's first defeat in the league, I think. In Division 1 also Friday night in Toker 2-15, Tinnehealy 12 points. In Division 2, Kilcool 17 points, Ballinacore 3-10.
4: I refereed that myself.
3: A good win for Ballinacore.
4: I refereed that. Great game. Some crowded, Michael.
3: Yeah, good win for Ballinacore. Division 1 football, Ratnew 13 points, Bleston 2-18.
4: Big win for Bleston on the road.
3: Yeah, on the road, yeah. And Division 1A, I thought this was a good result as well. Shillelagh Coolboy 2-13, they're having 6 points. Then on Saturday, Football League Division 2, Barndarrig 11 points, Kilmechanic 13. Football League Division 2, Ballymanus 9 points, Ockram 14. And Football League, this is yesterday, Division 2, Ashford 4 points, St. Patrick's 3-17.
4: That's Pat's first team.
3: Yeah, so that was never going to be a contest. Division 2, Ballymun 1-10, Anacor 13 points, a draw. Division 3, Knockananda 12 points, Newtown 2-11. Newtown getting a win there at last. Division 1A, Avondale 1-12, Kilteegan 1-19. And Division 2, Ratnew 3-11, Coolkenno 2-9. A good win for the Ratnew second team. Then on today, Tinnehealy in Division 3, Tinnehealy 4-3, Anacora 1-5. Today as well, Newcastle 2-3 in Division 3, Dunlavin 3-17. And in Football League Division 3, it was Arthur Jarlines 2-10, Avoca 2-14, Avoca going well. In Football League Division 3, Blessington 4-10, St. Patrick's 3 points. Mm. And I think that is all of our results that I have for today. Because the next week, it's next Saturday, it's Wicklow play Waterford in the Tier 3 minor football championship. They're playing Waterford. In the Tailteann Cup, Wicklow play Limerick and Ockram at 4 o'clock. In Senior Hurling League on Thursday night, it's Bray against Lineely. Next Sunday, it's Ockram against Cairn U. Kilteegan against Greystone. St. Pat's play Avondale at quarter to 12 on Sunday. And then on Saturday, Intermediate Hurling League, Avondale against Arklow Rocks, Western Gales against Cairn U, Emmett's, Barndarrig against Kilcool. And I see there are Adult League finals in Camogie Division 4 on Tuesday night, Kilteegan versus Avoca, and on Friday, Dunard at Lent against Aero Greystones. And that's all our fixtures. We have a few results then as well. You take the midweek ones, Eddie.
4: Right, Wednesday night then, under 20 semi-finals, Kerry 3-17, Roscommon 16 points, and Tyrone 2-12, Kildare 13 points.
3: Yeah, Tyrone are a good side.
4: Yeah, but I was talking to Stephen McNulty on the trip out there, he was saying like that Tyrone team wasn't even rated this year. And he said, I'm generally serious, Eddie, you wasn't rated. Yeah. You know, in All Ireland's under 20 B semi final, Dublin 22 points, Wexford 1-15, Munster under 20 hurling championship final, Tipperary 2-24, Clare 24, after extra time, Clare 1-4-3 in penalties.
3: That went to penalties, yeah.
4: Crazy, pretty good of a replay, isn't it? Yeah. Leinster under 20 semi finals, Dublin 2-13, Kilkenny 1-22, and Wexford 1-16. Galway 2-23. In the minor, Leinster semi finals played on Tuesday night, then Loud 10 points, Kildare 1-11, and Dublin 2-8, Meath 2-14.
3: All right. And then yesterday in hurling, Tipperary 17, Clare 1-25, Leinster Galway 21, Dublin 3-16.

0: Galway for Dublin. Kilkenny 4:25, Kildare 14. Kildare stayed in for a long time. Offaly 2:21, Wexford 2:15. Tailteann Cup down 1:27, leads from 16
1: points. They're going to win that.
0: I think so, yeah. And in the Christy Ring, as I said, Wicklow 3:12, Roscommon 1:11. And then today, the Ulster, Monaghan 25 points, Armagh 2:28.
1: Great game, wasn't it?
0: Dublin 26, Westmeath 2:28. You've got to take your hats off to Westmeath.
1: I thought the commentator had a comment today. He said to me it was a 2-pointer for Dublin that could have won it before the end of the game. And it was Dean Rock with a soil, and he said he'd prefer to have him on the pitch kicking the ball than wearing a bandage shirt top.
0: And it's hurling, Waterford 2:20, but Limerick beat them 2:29. Yeah. Waterford hung in for a long time. And the Leinster Senior Football Championship, commiserations to my cousin Ruth Sargent playing for Kildare. They hung in for a long time against Dublin, but two late goals for Dublin made it 2:12 to 2:6 win, and it's a 13th Leinster final victory in a row for Dublin.
1: Yeah, they're strong at that level. Yeah.
0: Right, you've got some fixtures coming up.
1: Yeah, Michael, we've gone on about the Premier League, of course.
0: Have we GAA results?
1: Tomorrow, Kerry versus Cork in the Munster minor final, the Leinster minor hurling final tomorrow, Kilkenny versus Galway. On Wednesday, the Leinster under 20 hurling final, Kilkenny versus Galway. And on Friday, the Leinster minor football final, Meath versus Kildare in Moor Park Laois. And then, of course, next Saturday, the big game starts. Kerry versus Donegal at Fitzgerald Stadium, 3 p.m. Cork versus Meath. Kildare versus Galway in Pier Stadium. That's on RT at 7:30. And the Tailteann Cup next week is on in the Ulster... Sorry, the All-Ireland semi... All-Ireland first round, Roscommon versus Tyrone in Dr. Hyde Park. Senior hurling, Munster. Cork versus Clare. Tipperary versus Limerick. And in the hurling next week in Leinster, Dublin versus Kilkenny, Kildare versus Offaly, and Wexford versus Galway. Joe McDonagh then. Antrim versus Carlow. Down versus Westmead. And London versus Laois.
0: Yeah, and the Ross Tailteann into Ballinglass on next Saturday. Carlow at 11 o'clock. Cool Boy, 11:30. Arklow at 12:10. Knock Finn at Lendalough at 1 o'clock. Hollywood outside the National School about 1:30. And into Ballinglass for 2 o'clock. That's the Ross Tailteann.
1: That should be interesting,
0: And well done to our show jumping team. They won their First Nations Cup victory of 2026 with Kildare's Niall Tobin, Wexford's Harry Allen, Kilkenny's Seamus Hughes, Louth's Mark McCauley. So well done. Jesse Curtin, of course, took over from Michael Blake as the manager of that team. Go ahead, Eddie.
1: Yeah, tomorrow Arsenal versus Burnley in the Premier League. Big game. Tomorrow Arsenal could win the league tomorrow night if they win tomorrow night and City don't win. They're playing Bournemouth on Tuesday night in the Vitality. Chelsea versus Spurs at 8:15. Next Sunday, the final rounds of the Premier League. Brighton play United. Burnley play Wolves. Palace at home to Arsenal. Fulham play Newcastle. Liverpool play Brentford. Manchester City at home to Aston Villa. Nottingham Forest at home to Bournemouth. Sunderland will play Chelsea. Spurs are at home to Everton, and West Ham will play Leeds.
0: Right, Bray Wanderers play tomorrow night against Finglas. Friday night are away to Kerry. Rugby, Montpellier against Ulster on Friday. Leinster against Union Bordeaux by Glay on Saturday. Tailteann Cup for Wicklow Limerick on Saturday. Pitch and Putt Scratch Cups, Royston and Laytown at the weekend. And in Luke. And racing tomorrow, Roscommon. Tuesday, Cork. Wednesday, Gowran. All flat. Thursday, Limerick. Downpatrick on Friday, and race meetings on the Curragh next Saturday and Sunday. The Tarsals Irish 2,000 guineas and the Tarsals Irish 1,000 guineas on those days. So big racing there. And that's it, I think, for tonight. Hope you enjoyed being with us. And the athletics, the lap of the gap, 8:30 next Saturday. Well done. Thanks, Eddie.
1: Yeah, mercy of tardiness and going home.
0: And thanks, Alec. And thanks, Mark Brophy. And thank you for listening. Please join us next Sunday night for more Sunday night sport. And I'll be streaming the Limerick game on Saturday. Please listen to us then. Michael Sargent, East Coast FM Sport. Good night.
1: Good night.
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10: At 10, good evening, I'm Tina Gates. An investigation's underway into a serious assault in Dublin. A man is critical after the attack in Blanchardstown this afternoon. Cliona O'Dwyer reports.
11: The man in his 30s was seriously assaulted on Mill Road in Blanchardstown, where he was found unconscious shortly after 20 past four this afternoon. He's being treated for his injuries in Connolly Hospital, Blanchardstown, following the attack, where he remains in a critical condition tonight. Gardaí are appealing to anyone who witnessed this assault to come forward. Anyone who was in the Mill Road, Blanchardstown or Blanchardstown Village areas between 4pm and 4:30pm and who may have camera footage is being asked to make this available to Gardaí.
10: Gardaí are appealing for witnesses after four people were killed on Irish roads in the last 24 hours. A young woman was pronounced dead at the scene after being struck by a car on the N11 Bray Road in Loughlinstown in Dublin shortly after midnight. Donegal has been rocked by two separate fatal crashes. A man in his 20s died in hospital after his car crashed near Muff at around 9:45 last night, while yesterday afternoon's collision on the N15 near Donegal Town claimed the lives of two men in their 20s and 30s. A young Irishman's one of two people killed in a road crash in Thailand. He's understood to have been a film student in Dublin. The Department of Foreign Affairs says it's aware of the case and providing consular assistance to the family. Donald Trump has issued a new threat to Iran. The US president's posted on his social media platform tonight saying the clock is ticking and they better get moving or there won't be anything left of them. Mr. Trump meets his top national security advisors on Tuesday to discuss the next steps in the war. An Ebola outbreak in Africa has been linked to 330 deaths in the Democratic Republic of Congo. Two infections have also been reported over the border in Uganda. Francis Anguzu lives in the capital, Kampala.
12: When I heard them saying they had got one suspect of Ebola, well, it frightened me. It's not a simple disease. It's a deadly disease, well. Me, as a Ugandan, I'm really frightened. I'm worried. I'm scared.
10: Ambulance worker unions will engage in talks with the HSE tomorrow to try and defend a resolution to recent pay disputes. Unite Trade Union has said they'll escalate strikes if no meaningful progress is made. Regional officer for Unite, Owen Drummy, says workers are no longer willing to carry a broken system on goodwill alone.
13: We had a planned 48-hour strike action to commence this Tuesday. Through a request from the Labour Court, we agreed to stand it down, subject to further engagement tomorrow at court. But we also are mindful that we have a 72-hour strike action in place to proceed effective from Tuesday week, if necessary, if we can't find a resolution to this dispute.
10: Calls are growing for CCTV and extra security measures to be installed at Diamond Park in Dublin following the third arson attack in less than a year. Labour TD for the area, Mary Sherlock, says urgent action is needed.
14: It is devastating to see yet again this wanton destruction of Diamond Park. This is blatant intimidation of families in the area and it has to end. And we need to make sure that we put cameras up to stop this happening again.
10: Left-wing candidates in Galway West seem to be falling behind in the polls as Fine Gael's Sean Kyne and Independent Ireland's Noel Thomas lead the charge. Voters in the area are headed to the polls in just 5 days' time. Political correspondent Sean Defoe has been assessing the state of the race.
6: the Social Democrats looking to feature okay, but probably not enough to get ahead of Labour. So it's whether all of those, plus the Greens, People Before Profit, Sheila Garrity, an independent who was involved in the Connolly campaign, not polling particularly strongly, can they all wrap up into a win? And it looks like probably not.
10: And that's your latest news update at 4 minutes past 10.
15: And in sport, Westmeath are celebrating their second ever Leinster Senior Football Championship success. Mark McHugh's side won by 228 to 26 points against Dublin after extra time in the final at Croke Park this afternoon. The Lake County had 13 different scorers as they secured the Delaney Cup for the first time since 2004. Armagh have ended an 18-year wait to be crowned the Ulster Football Champions after losing the last three finals. Ciar Mhaighney's team have their hands on the Anglo-Celt Cup following an extra time win over Monaghan at Clonus. Oisin O'Neill and Tiernan Kelly scored the goals as they won by 228 to 25 points in the end. Limerick have sealed a place in the knockout stages of the All-Ireland Hurling Championship. Goals from Garrod Hegarty and Peter Casey proved crucial as they beat Waterford by 229 to 220. The defeat ends Waterford's chances of progressing from the round robin and also ends the reign of the All-Ireland champions Tipperary. Dublin have successfully defended their Leinster Senior Football crown in the ladies' football, winning by 212 to 26 against Kildare at Croke Park. Rory McIlroy is currently bidding to win back-to-back major golf titles. The Masters champion is 4 under par after 9 holes of his final round at the PGA Championship, and he's 2 strokes behind the leader, Matthias Schmidt. Former winner, Padraig Harrington, has closed on 1 over par after a round of 69, while Shane Lowry has finished up on 2 over par. West Ham have lost 3-1 at Newcastle in a big blow to their hopes of avoiding Premier League relegation. That means that Tottenham can win at Chelsea on Tuesday, which would send the Hammers down. And Ireland captain Aaron King says it's hard to put into words how much it meant to overcome Scotland in the Six Nations at the Aviva Stadium. A record crowd of more than 30,000 people watched on as Scott Beaman's team ran in 8 tries in winning by 54 points to 5. It secures a 3rd place finish for Ireland in the championship. The world champions England sealed a 5th successive Grand Slam success with a 43 points to 28 victory over their title rivals France this evening. And that's your news in sport. I'm Will O'Callaghan. It's now 6 minutes past 10.

Something inside so strong. It's East Coast FM. Love songs on the coast. Let track O'Brien on Erin Iha Doni Shaw on Balakar Fod Street. Could you be plug? It's a song that Eric Clapton wrote. Waiting better half to get ready. You should have got him off the party in the late 70s. And while he was waiting,

0: Sinead, Brian Adams and Shin, everything I do it for you. Oh, Lewiston Nocathy, a song that just seemed to be at number one for years and years and years. Surely it couldn't have been, but it was one of the longest number ones. Egan Omshin, Egtusin Nocathy, Nirhonig, and Aaron Chinamach. 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The track O'Brien on Balakafod Street, Gajina Haina Clugger Majin, you're very welcome in. Nyarth Kilt Bra, Aaron Malak, Bimids Arash, Egan Sek, Le Ellie Goulding, Jenna Lagan Bra, the Shanna Hour on the Water Boys, and show at East Coast FM.
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0: Oh, Sprawlamish Shin. She need Queen and Shin, of course, I guess somebody to love. It's East Coast FM, love songs on the coast. Nontian Dermot, Gach Illa weekday morning in Shire, East Coast FM. On Freshly Squeezed, we have the Freshly Squeezed Pop Quiz. Shola Rob Agus Laura, your chance to win an overnight stay for two. Lebrick Foster, Sapark View Hotel in Newtown, Mount Kennedy. But Jen Kijigul Dugeishtucht, Le Freshly Squeezed, Le Rob Agus Laura, for your chance to win that fantastic prize. By Madurash against Sek with the most beautiful girl in the world on Shaw. 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
6: At 11, good evening, I'm Tina Gates. An investigation's underway into a serious assault in Dublin. A man is critical after the attack in Blanchardstown this afternoon, Cliona O'Dwyer reports.
7: The man in his 30s was seriously assaulted on Mill Road in Blanchardstown, where he was found unconscious shortly after 20 past four this afternoon. He's been treated for his injuries in Connolly Hospital, Blanchardstown, following the attack, where he remains in a critical condition tonight. Gardaí are appealing to anyone who witnessed this assault to come forward. Anyone who was in the Mill Road, Blanchardstown or Blanchardstown Village areas between 4pm and 4:30pm and who may have camera footage is being asked to make this available to Gardaí.
6: Gardaí are appealing for witnesses after four people were killed on Irish roads in the last 24 hours. A young woman was pronounced dead at the scene after being struck by a car on the N11 Bray Road in Loughlinstown in Dublin shortly after midnight. Donegal has been rocked by two separate fatal crashes. A man in his 20s died in hospital after his car crashed near Muff at around 9:45 last night, while yesterday afternoon's collision on the N15 near Donegal town claimed the lives of two men in their 20s and 30s. A young Irish man's one of two people killed in a road crash in Thailand. It's understood he was a film student in Dublin. He'd been travelling on a scooter with his Czech girlfriend who also died in the crash. The Department of Foreign Affairs says it's aware of the case and providing consular assistance to the family. Donald Trump has issued a new threat to Iran. The US president's posted on his social media platform saying the clock is ticking and they better get moving or there won't be anything left of them. Mr. Trump meets his top national security advisors on Tuesday to discuss the next steps in the war. A senior health official in Africa says he's in panic mode because of an Ebola outbreak linked to scores of deaths. More than 330 suspected cases have been recorded in the Democratic Republic of Congo. The World Health Organization's declared it a public health emergency of international concern. Professor Kingston Mills from Trinity College has been explaining how it's transmitted.
8: It's body fluids, so it's close body contact. It's not an airborne virus, so again, it's not like influenza or SARS-CoV virus, which is very easy to transmit because of sneezing and coughing. This requires body contacts with body fluids. So you really do need close contact to get infected. So that makes it easier to contain it.
6: Ambulance worker unions will engage in talks with the HSE tomorrow to try to find a resolution to recent pay disputes. Unite Trade Union has said they'll escalate strikes if no meaningful progress is made. Regional officer for Unite, Owen Drummy, says workers are no longer willing to carry a broken system on goodwill alone.
9: We had a planned 48-hour strike action to commence this Tuesday. Through a request from the Labour Court, we agreed to stand it down, subject to further engagement tomorrow at the court. But we also are mindful that we have a 72-hour strike action in place to proceed effective from Tuesday week, if necessary, if we can't find a resolution to this dispute.
6: Two men in their 20s and 30s are due in court in the morning following a drug seizure in Athy in County Kildare on Saturday. Gardaí attached to the Kildare South Drug Unit found €60,000 worth of cannabis and €20,000 worth of cocaine following a search at a residential premises in the town. €8,500 in cash was also seized and two arrests were made. Calls are growing for CCTV and extra security measures to be installed at Diamond Park in Dublin. It follows the third arson attack in less than a year. Labour TD for the area, Mary Sherlock, says urgent actions needed.
10: It is devastating to see yet again this wanton destruction of Diamond Park. This is blatant intimidation of families in the area, and it has to end. And we need to make sure that we put cameras up to stop this happening again.
6: And that's your latest news update at 4 minutes past 11.
11: And in sport, Westmeath are celebrating their second ever Leinster Senior Football Championship success. Mark McHugh's side won by 228 to 26 points against Dublin after extra time in the final at Croke Park this afternoon. The Lake County had 13 different scorers as they secured the Delaney Cup for the first time since 2004. Armagh have ended their 18-year wait to be crowned Ulster Football Champions after losing the last three finals. Kieran McGeaney's team have their hands on the Anglo-South Cup following an extra time win against Monaghan at Clonus. Limerick have sealed a place in the knockout stages of the All-Ireland Hurling Championship. Goals from Garrod Hegarty and Peter Casey proved crucial as they beat Waterford by 229 to 220. The defeat ends Waterford's chances of progressing from their round robin and also ends the reign of the All-Ireland champions Tipperary. Dublin successfully defended their Leinster Senior Ladies football title, overcoming Kildare by 212 to 26. Aaron Ray has opened up a two-shot lead on the final day of Golf's PGA Championship, the second major of the season. He's 7 under par after 14 holes, with Justin Thomas, the clubhouse leader, at 5 under par. The Masters champion, Rory McIlroy, is 4 under par playing the 15th. Former winner, Potter Carrington, closed on 1 under par, while Shane Lowry finished on 2 over. West Ham have lost 3-1 to Newcastle in a big blow to their hopes of avoiding Premier League relegation. It means that a Tottenham win at Chelsea on Tuesday would send the Hammers down. And Ireland captain Aaron King says it's hard to put into words how much it meant to overcome Scotland in rugby's Six Nations at the Aviva Stadium today. A record crowd of more than 30,000 watched on as Scott Beaman's team ran in 8 tries in winning by 54 points to 5. It also secures a third place finish in the Championship for Ireland, and it's the first time since 2020 that they've won 3 games in this competition. The world champions England, well, they sealed a 5th successive Grand Slam, a 43 points to 28 victory tonight against their title rivals, France. That's your news and sport. I'm Will O'Callaghan. It's now 6 minutes past 11.
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Sinead Wilson Phillips and Shin, part Beach Boy and part Mamas and Papas offspring. Agus Hold On, it was a great big song though. Victus na Nokadi. Tatwig Aishakli East Coast FM. 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On Toma Jagul Shear, Bugnako Fada Kaina Rish. It's the All Saints. Never ever on Shaw, East Coast FM.

0: sitting on the dock of the bay. Let Otis Redding and Shaw Eris Coast FM. It's Love Songs on the Coast. Let Track Up Rain On. It's a great, great song. Till a kill bra, Eramalik, either Shaw, Agus, a Hain, a Clug, Ermogen. By Mr. Rashigan, Sekla, Aaron, on Vor, Owadel, Eramalik, our Love Songs on the Coast.
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0: Shinny Gabrielle and Shen, it's Rise, it's East Coast FM, and it's Love Songs on the Coast. Le track o brain on to Sulgum Payot. Now, will to pay rud at our shulagat, Erinia Doni Show. Go to Liga the Ski, it's a one salt, as in Gold Bin, because there's plenty more like that on the way. Either show, Ogzahina Clugger Majin, again, no me domajigul sheer got toast and nokadi. A great big song from Beverly Craven. Shinny Gown Nomadin Show, East Coast FM.
1: 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Irish Pride with more fibre, I said. It's the best sliced bread since sliced bread.
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2: 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How about you? 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Cellmates.ie is here. Discover up to 1,000 matches using our special two-way matching feature and see what you share in common with others at a glance. Message easily, safely and privately, and you might find a new accomplice or even get your heart stolen. 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

0: 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It is Love Songs on the Coast. Lumsa track o brain on agus nyart kjol bra chak su sa kaid urdikli gala treish on nuok tig maniha. We have Foreigner Aramalik tana bangles a chak su ta Tony Braxton Aramalik Emily Sande August Lighthouse family are fadig chak su sa kaid urdikli gala on sho a wan a East Coast FM.
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7: At midnight, good evening, I'm Tina Gates. An investigation is underway into a serious assault in Dublin. A man is critical after an attack in Blanchardstown this afternoon. Cliona O'Dwyer reports.
8: The man in his 30s was seriously assaulted on Mill Road in Blanchardstown, where he was found unconscious shortly after 20 past four this afternoon. He's being treated for his injuries in Connolly Hospital, Blanchardstown, following the attack, where he remains in a critical condition tonight. Gardaí are appealing to anyone who witnessed this assault to come forward. Anyone who was in the Mill Road, Blanchardstown or Blanchardstown Village areas between 4pm and 4:30pm and who may have camera footage is being asked to make this available to Gardaí.
7: Gardaí are appealing for witnesses after four people were killed on Irish roads in the last 24 hours. A young woman died when she was hit by a car on the N11 Bray Road in Loughlinstown in Dublin shortly after midnight last night. And there have been two separate fatal crashes in Donegal. A man in his 20s died after his car crashed near Muff at around 9:45 last night. And two men in their 20s and 30s died in a collision on the N15 near Donegal town yesterday afternoon. A young Irishman is one of two people killed in a road crash in Thailand. He's understood to have been a film student in Dublin. He'd been travelling on a scooter with his Czech girlfriend who also died in the crash. The Department of Foreign Affairs says it's aware of the case and providing consular assistance to the family. Donald Trump has warned Iran there won't be anything left of them if they don't get moving. The US president has posted on his Truth Social platform pressuring Tehran to concede to demands, including dismantling its nuclear program and missile stocks. He warned that time's running short before a fresh wave of US military action might be launched. He said the clock is ticking and they better get moving fast. A senior health official in Africa says he's in panic mode because of an Ebola outbreak linked to scores of deaths. More than 330 suspected cases have been recorded in the Democratic Republic of Congo. The World Health Organization declared it a public health emergency of international concern. Professor Kingston Mills from Trinity College has been explaining how it's transmitted.
9: It's body fluids, so it's close body contact. It's not an airborne virus, so again, it's not like influenza or SARS-CoV-2, which is very easy to transmit because of sneezing and coughing. This requires body contacts with body fluids. So you really do need close contact to get infected. So that makes it easier to contain it.
7: Ambulance worker unions will engage in talks with the HSE tomorrow to try and find a resolution to recent pay disputes. But the Unite Trade Union has said they'll escalate strikes if no meaningful progress is made. Regional officer for Unite, Owen Drummy, says workers are no longer willing to carry a broken system on goodwill alone.
10: We had a planned 48-hour strike action to commence this Tuesday. Through a request from the Labour Court, we agreed to stand it down, subject to further engagement tomorrow at the court. But we also are mindful that we have a 72-hour strike action in place to proceed effective from Tuesday week, if necessary, if we can't find a resolution to this dispute.
7: Two men in their 20s and 30s are due in court in the morning following a drug seizure in a Thai in County Kildare on Saturday. Gardaí attached to the Kildare South drug unit found €60,000 worth of cannabis and €20,000 worth of cocaine following a search at a residential premises in the town. €8,500 in cash was also seized and two arrests were made. And calls are growing for CCTV and extra security measures to be installed at Diamond Park in Dublin following the third arson attack in less than a year. Labour TD for the area, Mary Sherlock, says urgent actions needed.
11: It is devastating to see yet again this wanton destruction of Diamond Park. This is blatant intimidation of families in the area, and it has to end. And we need to make sure that we put cameras up to stop this happening again.
7: And that's your latest news update at 4 minutes past midnight.
12: And in sport, Westmeath are celebrating their second ever Leinster Senior Football Championship success. Mark McHugh's side won by 228 to 26 points against Dublin after extra time in the final at Croke Park this afternoon. The Lake County had 13 different scorers. They secured the Delaney Cup for the first time since 2004. Armagh have ended their 18-year wait to be crowned Ulster Football Champions after losing the last three finals. Kiermaghini's team have their hands on the Anglo-Sel Cup following an extra time win over Monaghan in Clonus. Limerick have sealed a place in the knockout stages of the All-Ireland Hurling Championship. Goals from Garrett Hegarty and Peter Casey proved crucial as they beat Waterford by 229 to 220. The defeat ends Waterford's chances of progressing from the round robin in Munster and also ends All-Ireland champions Tipperary's reign. Dublin have successfully defended their Leinster Senior Ladies football title, 13 in a row champions now after a 212 to 26 win against Kildare at Croke Park. Aaron Roy is on the cusp of winning the PGA Championship Golf's second major of the season. The Englishman holds a three-shot lead on 9 under par after a round of 65. Rory McIlroy shot a final round 69 to end up on 4 under par, and he's currently in a share of 5th place. Former winner Potter Carrington closed out on 1 over par, with Shane Lowry finishing on 2 over. West Ham have lost 3-1 at Newcastle in what's a big blow to their hopes of staying in the Premier League. It means a Tottenham win at Chelsea on Tuesday would send the Hammers down. And Ireland captain Aaron King says it's hard to put into words how much it meant to overcome Scotland in the Six Nations at the Aviva Stadium. A record crowd of more than 30,000 watched on as Scott Beaman's team ran in 8 tries in winning by 54 points to 5. It means that Ireland have finished in 3rd place in the championship. The world champions England sealed a 5th successive Grand Slam with a 43-28 victory against their title rivals France. And that's your news in sports. I'm Will O'Callaghan. It's now 6 minutes past midnight.

Olga Hawley in her fod. She need Lighthouse Family. They were a big sound of Lorna Nogadi. We galore our on Aku in Yiga Kale and Shen. Big hits are Fod Street Lorna Nogadi. It is East Coast FM and it's Love Songs on the Coast. Let track up brain until a kill bra era Malika their show. Agus a heen a clugger majin. Thomas called Sheer. Gluest na hooked the inish. It is Shade. Your love is king. On show, East Coast FM.

actually Desiree and Shin, because you gotta be, and you do gotta be. It's East Coast FM, it's Love Songs on the Coast. Le Track O'Brainon, Nyart Ella Lavruis Shachid, their show, because a Haina Clugger Majin, Nose on Peach Show. Re released by Wet Wet Wetner, a Yenner, their Clue the Caranaeron, Shira Mila Nigaid, Noka Kaharle, for the Four Weddings and a Funeral film, because we had Aaron Shaw, a giver a Haina, or Vishar and Radio. Here to on Radio Pursuit, Arjun, Donna, and Aaron. Love is all around.

0: It is East Coast FM. 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The track of Brainon agus Sinné Muchwidse the Nihanucht by Misha Rashlat on Donach Shahugin Egade Clug. Akaji Shin, Slan Gafol Tur Aradachain agus Iowa. 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